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3: I will tell you that the friendship between the president and Lindsey Graham is real. Very real. And they adored each other. There's no question about it. They adored each other. You know, me, I'm kind of a loner, to be perfectly honest with you. I don't go to all these dinners and social events. I don't go to the golf stuff and so forth. If I do stuff, it's by myself with my wife or with the rest of the family and so forth. That's just the way I am. Me, personally. That's the way I am. Others in TV and radio that like to be seen, they like to be in the social sets, they like to go to Mar-a-Lago or to New Jersey. I don't mind going. Please don't misunderstand. It's just that I don't live for it. I enjoy it when I'm there, but that's just not what I do every day. I'm perfectly happy in my own skin, in my own environment, doing my own thing. And, but others are much more, you know, outgoing and that way and so forth. I like meeting people at diners, at restaurants, at Costco or wherever I am. People are very, very nice to me and I try to be as nice as I can back. Or surprise them every now and then. I'll buy their meal or whatever. They won't know and I leave and so forth. I don't even know their reaction. But that's just me. That's just me. Again, some people have to be seen. They want to be seen. They want to be around. Again, I understand that. It's just not me. It's not. You can ask Mr. Producer. It's not me, is it, Rich? It's not what I do. Not in the least. So you won't see me in a lot of these social columns or whatever they call them. Gossip columns and so forth. Nothing to gossip about. I say to my wife, you know, I'm kind of a loner and I'm boring. She says, why do you say that? You're not a loner and you're not boring. Well, I think compared to many of these other people and so forth and so on, it's probably the case. But it's okay. It's perfectly okay. But they had gotten very, very close. And they were close. And I think Lindsey reached out a lot to the president. He wanted to, you know, there were certain things he believed in quite strongly, and he knew he needed the president's support. He needed to provide the president with support. Very honorable, very straightforward guy. His word was his bond. You know, you get a lot of politicians where that's not the case. In fact, you get a lot of people in this business where it's not the case. But it ought to be the case. Now, people have talked about

0: man come along.
1: I can say this with absolute conviction. We don't imitate. We're a model for others. We have people coming from all over the United States and around the globe to look at what California is doing.
2: There's a certain reckoning that we are going to have with the global world order as it exists today and the way that it fundamentally will have to shift going forward.
3: 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Benjamin Netanyahu is not welcome in New York City.
4: 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Welcome to the revolution.
0: Yeah, we're coming to your city. 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
5: Hey, this is Jason Chaffetz filling in for Sean, and truly appreciate it. You know, there's a lot going on in the world. There's always somebody doing something stupid somewhere. There's always some crazy nut out there trying to blow themselves up or blow other people up, use some incendiary device or do something stupid. I mean, the world is just a dangerous place. You know, I was watching the eulogies and the funeral there for Senator Lindsey Graham. You know, sad moment, hard moment. And later on in this hour, we're going to play some of the comments that Sean Hannity made, having the honor of being able to eulogize Senator Graham. But when I was looking at that, I saw the President of the United States, I saw the Benjamin Netanyahu, I saw Zelensky, I saw the cabinet, you know, people like John Ratcliffe, the CIA director. They're all gathered there together, and I thought, oh my goodness, this is terrorist, you know. Best case scenario, they're all together in one room in one place, and the logistics and the difficult nature of being able to protect all those people, particularly when they're gathered together, is a very difficult thing. But at any moment, something crazy could happen, and there are people who creatively think through how to damage and take down the United States of America and the free world. We stand for freedom. We stand for liberty. We stand for justice. We stand for the things that a lot of people don't like. They don't like the United States of America. They want to take us down, and they want to do it with it violently and inject terrorism into our culture. And consequently, you have to have some really good people who spend all day, every day thinking these things through in order to protect them. So, as I look at Homeland Security, the formation after 9/11, a number of different departments and agencies were constituted together to form this new Homeland Security. And I think it's justifiable, particularly, you know, given that we're going to come up, hard to believe the 25th anniversary of 9/11 is this September 11th. In doing so, we got to think things through. Now, through my time in Congress, as the former chairman of the Oversight Committee, I spent a lot of time, unfortunately, having to look at the United States Secret Service. What became evident is that through those years, nobody had been paying attention to the Secret Service because, you know, they're secret. Not supposed to look at them. But without oversight, without the Congress asking, probing, some difficult questions, a lot of the agency was going sideways. And our next guest has really done an amazing job investigating and revealing things about the United States Secret Service. And so I want to bring in Susan Crabtree. Susan is a national correspondent for Real Clear Politics. She's also the author of Fool's Gold. And she's also somebody that I had interacted with through the years on issues related to the Secret Service. Now, some people would say, oh, well, you shouldn't expose anything. You shouldn't ask hard questions. You shouldn't do this in public. But you know what? The United States is different. We are self-critical. We do go and look at these things. That's what makes us the United States of America. And when there's a problem, we want to fix it. It's not that we want to expose it to embarrass people. We want to actually fix it. Because I would venture to say, Susan, that the single most important job of the Department of Homeland Security is to protect the President of the United States. So thank you for joining us on Sean Hannity. That was a long intro, Susan, but you've done some great work on this, and you have a new piece out, and you've discovered some other nefarious things happening in the Secret Service. So let's talk about that.
6: Yes. Well, thanks so much, Jason, for having me on. I covered all of your hearings, all of your hard work to ferret out the problems of the Secret Service after that big Columbia prostitution scandal. Obviously, there was a cultural problem in the Secret Service. And unfortunately, we had to revisit this after the two assassination attempts to figure out what went wrong so that didn't happen again in the future. And so, unfortunately, I don't think the cultural rot at the Secret Service has been fully reformed. I was very happy, and I do want to stress that the majority of the Secret Service agents and officers that I know and have come to know more than a decade of reporting are the best of humanity. These are among us.
5: Yeah.
6: They put themselves, their lives on the line because people say, oh, you're taking pot shots. And no, every agency is corrupt. You know, people outside of Washington just say, oh, all of Washington is corrupt. Well, that's not necessarily the case. We take a look at these issues because there are serious morale issues in the Secret Service that have been ongoing that you've done a lot of work about. And we want to know, get to the heart of it so that we can reform the agencies and so that we're better equipped to protect the president and our continuity of government. So that being said, a long windup too, there are problems with the Secret Service, especially this year alone. In the last 8 months, there have been at least 6 agents or officers that have been arrested or run afoul of the law that are Secret Service agents, and they have been placed on administrative leave. The latest, unfortunately, I did report in June about this particular agent, Marquez Pinder. He was arrested and charged Sunday with 5 felony counts and a near-fatal fraternity hazing incident that occurred this spring. I've been reporting on this, trying to get information. It all came to a head yesterday. New York Times broke the story on Sunday night. I knew about it. I didn't break the story. I'd already broken the story. I reported on it as soon as possible. But this is a problem. This is one of 5 to 6 different agents and officers that have been arrested, or one of them had his home raided by the FBI. Because of a IRS tax investigation, a wide-ranging investigation, whether his nonprofit that he's doing sort of moonlighting deal is on the up and up with the federal charity laws, whether this agent is actually taking Secret Service laptops that he got from the agency and giving them to young people that need them, or whether he's holding on to them. I don't know. There's a lot to this. Like I said, it's just sad that I keep reporting this. I would like to report about reforms in the Secret Service, let me tell you. And I've asked them for interviews. I've asked them for positive stories. Tell me about your recruiting, you know, any kind of recruiting efforts that you've
7: made. Yeah, so
6: positive, but they don't get back to me on those requests.
5: So after a 2-year investigation, my committee 10 years ago did a 450-page report and came up with a lot of findings and a lot of very difficult things. And some of them still, what bothers me is 10 years later, I still haven't solved them. So we were looking at over 110, I believe it was, plus security incidents involving the Secret Service, everything from fence jumpers and guys running with Crocs right into the White House to shots fired at the White House, shots fired at Joe Biden's vice presidential residence in Delaware, where they never did catch anybody. They didn't even have cameras at the time, to things that were happening with George W. Bush's compound down in Crawford. I mean, it just went on and on and on. Man with a gun next to President Obama in an elevator. I mean, we had a lot to look at and then made recommendations. I don't think anything's changed. And that's what scares me. It scares me that we've become very lucky. We've had a couple of different assassination attempts on President Trump's life. You know what's amazing to me? Susan, I still can't get over this. And tell me if I'm overstating it. But the President of the United States, Donald Trump, in a campaign in Pennsylvania, was shot. Not a single person was dismissed, fired. Some went on like administrative leave temporarily, but they went back and worked at the Secret Service. And one of them is now the director of the Secret Service. Mm-hmm. So a lot of them got promotions. The president was shot and people got promoted. It's unbelievable to me.
6: Yeah, there were two supervisors. Okay, there was an experienced agent known for partying who was in charge of the whole Secret Service security plan and execution for that date. Of course, she had help. She had supervisors. The two supervisors were promoted by Sean Curran, who, you know, the buck stops at the detail leader. He was a detail leader for Trump's campaign. There's a lot of blame to go around for that day, including on the campaign. I reported the campaign tried to remove, didn't like the optics of the farm equipment, so they wanted those removed. But hey, nobody stood up to them and said no. They were protecting the line of sight. They were obstructing the line of sight that Thomas Crooks used from the AGR building to shoot and almost nearly kill President Trump, then candidate Trump, former President Trump. Nothing has changed. Well, you know, I don't know. They don't talk about the changes that they've made very much. They are facing an inordinate amount of threats. That's what we heard from Sean Curran before the White House Correspondents' Dinner, the one that was rescheduled right last Friday. He said that it's gone up exponentially, the level of threats. So the reforms should have been going up exponentially as well. And we've had Secret Service agents, officer, and one that's a UD officer, uniform division officer. It's like a police, as you know. He was found in a hallway by police masturbating, in the act of masturbating, recently after the President Trump, was it Vance or Trump went down there, to Miami. He was out of the Miami office. There was a,
5: and this is like in a hotel hallway. This is like, I mean, this is like, there's video cameras. And the guy is, I mean, let's not mention what he was doing, but come on. I mean, and this is a guy with a gun protecting the president, vice president of the United States of America.
6: Yes. It's really, that one was, I mean, obviously shocking. there's other recent incidents, though, that are equally shocking. In March, there was a Secret Service Uniform Division officer, Tristan Hale. He was arrested and faces charges for sending sexually explicit messages, images, and video to a girl, a minor. And there was a Secret Service agent that I reported last week who was actually on a PPD, but then he became polygrapher, who was supposed to be in charge of vetting other Secret Service agents. He got a DWI the morning of July 5th, so maybe it was 4th of July related, when he was driving impaired. Then he assaulted a law enforcement officer, and he was accused of sexual battery in Virginia. Since learned the sexual battery was dismissed, but this is a law enforcement officer resisting arrest and assaulting another law enforcement officer when he was charged with a DWI when he was on his ATV and had an accident. The mugshot is horrible, but this is a problem. I've said it so many times, and it just doesn't seem like Congress cares, or maybe they're working behind the scenes. I do have some indication that they're working behind the scenes, but what needs to happen is some transparency to hold the Secret Service accountable, or make them answer the questions. How is your recruiting going? Please let me know that you're doing better. But what I'm hearing is that the standards are completely

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12: If I were to ask you what makes for a good night's sleep, you'd probably say a dark, quiet room, not too many things on your mind. But every night when you go to get some Z's, how often do you really think about the temperature in your bedroom? Temperature may be one of the most underappreciated factors in sleep. That's according to the Senior Vice President of Research and Scientific Affairs at the National Sleep Foundation. We often hear about lights and screens and stress, but even modest changes in temperature and airflow can influence both how quickly you fall asleep and how deeply you stay asleep. Most experts will recommend a room temperature of 60 to 67 degrees Fahrenheit. You might also experiment with your sheets and what you actually wear to bed. Play around a bit and see what improves your sleep. 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I'm Dr. Sanjay Gupta, helping you live a better life.
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0: I'm a little different than most. I get excited about politics. And I love foreshadowing what's going to happen, because tomorrow's hearing with Dr. Fauci, led by Chairman Rand Paul, Dr. Rand Paul. I just can't wait. I'm really excited to see this hearing. Now, why, my prediction is Dr. Fauci has to plead the fifth. But should he? No. Will he? Yeah, he might. But I'm telling you, the information, the diary, the comments, the previous testimony under oath, can't wait to see it. Dr. Fauci, hope you're enjoying this Hannity program, because you might want to study up and go back and review all those lies that you've been telling us. I don't know. They seem like lies. We're about to find out. Stay with us. We'll be right back.
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4: Fox News, I'm Ted Linder. Iran launched surprise attacks on U.S. forces in the Middle East today.
5: Officials say several ballistic missiles were intercepted. U.S. and Saudi Arabian forces responding with precision strikes on Iran-backed groups in Iraq accused of targeting U.S. troops and Saudi energy sites. Now, this all comes just hours after the president met with the leaders of Ukraine and Israel at the White House. The attacks shattering a brief pause in the fighting as mediators try to get both sides back to the negotiation table after weeks of escalation.
4: Fox's Kevin Cork. President Trump, several others honoring the late Senator Lindsey Graham.
6: He died doing the work he was born to do. He was truly a great politician, serving the country he loved to serve so deeply.
4: Graham died 2 weeks ago at the age of 71. He'll be laid to rest tomorrow in his home state of South Carolina. 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
8: How often do you stop to wonder whether you should share something that's revealing, maybe even embarrassing, with a partner, a friend, or even your boss? In her new book called Revealing, The Underrated Power of Oversharing, behavioral scientist Leslie John says doing just that can help you deepen relationships that are vital to your life. We need people to trust us in order to get things like love, friendship, and career success. That's what she told us. When you make yourself vulnerable by revealing something sensitive, it does make other people trust you. In turn, when you ask someone to reveal something about themselves, showing that interest will generally lead someone to like you more. Why? Because people like to be asked about themselves, she says. It also signals that they are discriminating and choosy, but in a good way. I'm Dr. Sanjay Gupta, helping you live a better life.
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0: You know that I speak for a living. And President Trump often reminds me that I kind of never stop talking, whether on air or off air. And while it is an honor to be standing in this place today, I simply wish that our dear friend Lindsey were here with us, as all of you do. He would have been so proud. He would have been so honored, Mr. President, that you were here. Mr. Vice President, that you are here. I see the Secretary of State is here. I see the entire cabinet is here. Thank you, all of you, each and every one of you. Chief of Staff is here. Steve Witkoff is here. I see everybody. We are here to say goodbye, as the President said, to a true original. There was nobody like Lindsey Graham, nobody. He loved being a U.S. Senator. He loved representing the great state of South Carolina. He worked harder. He traveled more than any senator I ever knew. I couldn't believe his travel schedule. And he was just the force of nature in a good way, for good reasons. Nobody visited more war zones. Nobody met with more active duty troops. Nobody loved, with the exception perhaps of our president, our military more. And that included the decades of service that he served himself, both on active duty and in the reserves. To our nation's warriors, I have a message to you today. He was so, so grateful to all of you for putting your lives on the line for your country. Nobody admired you more. Now, I want to say for the record, Lindsey and I did not always agree, not on everything. But we could disagree and we could remain friends, and we remained friends for decades. We had similar backgrounds. This may shock some of you. We both, in different ways, we both grew up in a bar. You know, I started working at 12, washing dishes till 2 or 3 in the morning. And I was a cook at 13. At 17, I was tending bar. Lindsey, as the president mentioned, and a bartender at 17, and his father, Darlene, you know, as you know, he ran a bar, he ran a liquor store, he ran a pool room. And it's amazing what life lessons you can learn in that environment. By the way, not all of them are really good lessons. I can tell you that. We did laugh about it constantly. We shared stories always. And yes, I shouldn't admit this, in the National Cathedral, we could still curse like we were behind a bar. Lindsey does hold a couple of records that I don't think will ever be broken on the Fox News channel. And number one was how freely he would use certain words on my show in particular. Now, in this beautiful cathedral, I will not repeat them, but his first record was on how many different occasions those words would come flying out of his mouth. That was record one. Record number two was how many times could he say it in a single appearance. I did show a montage on my show about this. And, you know, I will selfishly admit that when a U.S. senator utters certain words on national TV, it is really, Mr. President, you'll appreciate this, it is great for ratings. And Senator Graham was great for ratings because people listened to him. He drew you in. He had that passion to draw you in. So for that, I was very grateful. Lindsey also is well known on my TV show. He was a shameless self-promoter. I don't think any one person ever said LindseyGraham.com more than Lindsey Graham. And then he'd call me hours later and tell me how much money he raised on my show that night. And over, if he were here today, I'm sure he would not miss a chance to say DarleneGraham.com. I'll say it for him. For the record, it was always a bit risky to have Lindsey on your TV show. My Fox colleagues, they would understand this. And I could have easily been fired for any of these occasions. And I'm extremely grateful to my boss, Lachlan Murdoch. He is with us today. And his father, Rupert, the founder of the Fox News Channel. And they never held me accountable, Darlene, for what your brother said. And I'm about to finish my 30th year at Fox, in part because I got to interview wonderful leaders like your brother. Lindsey, I want everybody to know, was so proud to be a senator. He was so proud to serve the people of South Carolina. For the people of that great state, I want you to know with no ambiguity that you gave Lindsey Graham the honor of a lifetime. Thank you. At his core, Lindsey was a man driven by principle: God, family, country. He was a friend's friend. He was a great patriot. He fought with every ounce of strength he had in his body for the things that he deeply believed in. He was also, as my friend, one of the funniest people that you could ever know. We laughed nonstop. We laughed often about many of you in this room. With me, he never held back. And that was the basis of our deep friendship. I will miss him so much. Mr. President, he would be so honored that you are here today. He loved you as he loved his country. He loved the times you played golf. I heard about every single solitary hole. He loved the meals that you shared. He loved the late night conversations you had. And Mr. President, you gave him the greatest gift of his life, and that was a front row seat at the highest levels of history in the making. It meant the world to him. Thank you, sir, for that. I see Prime Minister Netanyahu is here. Mr. Prime Minister, you too have been a dear friend of mine for 30 years. It's an honor to have you. And Lindsey would have been blown away that you took this long journey with your beautiful bride to be here today. He loved you. He loved the state of Israel. He loved the people of Israel. Under your leadership, Israel has been one of America's most consistent and loyal allies. He was never shy to say it to the day he passed. And just as President Trump has been Israel's strongest friend in the history of the White House, you know, the two partners aligned together, Lindsey was that friend to Israel in the United States Senate, as long as I've known this man. Lindsey, he was often unfairly characterized as a warmonger. I've heard that false criticism a lot. It's not true. The truth was the opposite. Lindsey desperately wanted and talked to the president about a lasting peace in the Middle East. He wanted every region, every country in the region on that path to peace. That was Lindsey's dream. If people would only listen to what he had been saying. His greatest gift in life, from my perspective, was Lindsey had moral clarity. He understood right from wrong, good from evil. And he knew, as President Trump knows, as Israel knows, as I know, there can be no path to peace until evil is defeated. Evil, in this case, embodied in a death cult, an ideology, the world's number one state sponsor of terror. Thanks to the partnership of the president, the prime minister, and many other allies, I pray their days are numbered, and I pray that Lindsey's dream of a lasting peace becomes realized soon. My dear friend, Senator Darlene Graham, you know, I see that you're here with your beautiful husband, your family, all the people that love you, love Lindsey. And as you have said yourself, Lindsey was your brother, your father, and your mother. And you were only, as the president pointed out, you were only 13 years old when your parents passed away. And he was only 21 years old, and he left school, and he took over the family business. And he made it his business to raise his little sister. Politics was politics. Lindsey and I talked a lot of politics. But you, Darlene, you were his life. Your family was his life. You were his God-given purpose. He loved you with all of his heart, and he told me often. Now, we all know that he was a true believer. We know that he is in paradise today. And we know that he is so proud of you. We all know in this room today, this beautiful cathedral, that these past 2 weeks have been the hardest 2 weeks of your life. And most people could not imagine losing the brother,
1: that raised them. And then almost immediately, you got a call from the president of our country. You got a call from the governor of your state. They asked you if you would be willing to step up and finish the work of the brother that we honor here today, your brother, Lindsey. You barely had time to mourn, if any. You told me that you asked yourself the one question that mattered. What would Lindsey want me to do? That was the one question. You put your personal tragedy aside for the state that you love and for the country that you love. Within 2 days, you were sworn in as the first female senator from the great state of South Carolina. And by the weekend, you were in shorts and a t-shirt on your hands and knees with your daughter painting her parking space at her school. That was the week that your brother passed away. Now, to me, that tells us everything we need to know about you. Your brother loved you with all his heart. I would be negligent if I did not acknowledge Lindsey's staff. There's too many to mention. The hard work that went into this service today and the service that will be in Columbia tomorrow is extraordinary, Senate staff. I know how hard you all worked. Richard Perry, Van Cato, Tara, I know how hard you worked. Kevin, Taylor, there are so many others, too many to name. The fact that the vast majority of you are staying on to work for Darlene would have made him grateful beyond words. And on his behalf, I want to say thank you to all of you. Thank you. My Christian faith is the most important thing to me in my life. I like Lindsey, God, family, country. And I believe that with all my heart, we will see him again. To my dear friend, to our fearless warrior, I will miss our late night calls. I will miss our strategizing together. I will miss our dinners. I will miss our conversations about the president and the country we both loved. I'll miss the gossip, I'll be honest. I'll miss talking about how to defeat evil in our time and how to find a path to peace so that peace may one day reign around the world. Many people ask me if I know at the end of my television show that I'm quoting scripture when I say the words, "Let not your heart be troubled." Well, I am. The answer is yes. John 14, "Let not your heart be troubled. You believe in God, believe also in me. In my Father's house are many mansions. If it were not so, I would have told you. I go to prepare a place for you. And if I go and prepare a place for you, I will come again and receive you unto myself, that where I am, there ye may be also." Lindsey, Mr. President, I would argue in my mind, probably has a heavenly version of Mar-a-Lago. It may even be a little bigger. He may have a little more gold in the Oval Office in his mansion in heaven. And I wouldn't be surprised if he added one big, beautiful ballroom and an arch somewhere on the property, because he would want to obviously duplicate his dearest friend in life, you, Mr. President. Lindsey, my friend, goodbye for now. We will see you again. We will finish the work that you started. Well done, good and faithful servant. Enter thou into the joy of thy Lord. Godspeed, Lindsey Graham.
2: That's Sean Hannity doing what he does best, talking from his heart, talking about his friend, sharing a little smile in a life tribute to Senator Lindsey Graham. Stay with us. We'll be right back.
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4: I know the headlines move on, but the heartache and the aftermath of being hit by Iran and their proxies, you know, and the terror and the fight for survival, that does not go away. 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
6: A better life with Dr. Sanjay Gupta.
7: There are lots of things you can measure to get an idea of how healthy you are at any given moment. Temperature, heart rate, blood pressure, just to name a few. But how about how healthy you will be and how long you're likely to live? According to a new study out of the University at Buffalo, two simple strength tests are pretty accurate at predicting longevity in older women. One is hand grip strength, and the other is how quickly people can stand up from a seated position without using their arms. By the way, I remember interviewing former President Jimmy Carter when he was quite old and being really impressed how he just popped out of the chair without using his arms. Not a lot of older people can actually do that. But I think the message here is that maintaining strength as you age is going to help you perform everyday activities, but also help you avoid injury and stay independent. I'm Dr. Sanjay Gupta, helping you live a better life.
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So many thanks to Sean Hannity. It's an honor. It's a privilege to fill in for Sean. We've talked about a lot of different things. There's a lot going on in the world, but I got to tell you what, big hearing tomorrow with Dr. Fauci going before Senator Rand Paul. It's going to be a good show. Lots of things to talk about tomorrow. Again, thanks for Sean allowing me to fill in. I'm Jason Chaffetz. You can follow me on Jason in the House. Thank you so much for joining us. Do appreciate it.

0: at night, what would you do? Not McGraw, but what would you do right now? Would you follow the military action and just finish the damn deal, or do you want to?
1: Let me ask Donald. I have no idea. I have no idea what I do. Would you put troops in there?
0: If need be. But okay, I don't real quick. McGraw, we are not short on munitions.
1: You know more than Mark Chandler, the former director of intelligence for the Joint Chiefs of Staff? Do you know more than he does, our guest from last hour? Oh, maybe I should get Donald on to talk about the worry about the interceptors running low. Because our guest, who was pretty well respected in military circles, is worried but not concerned, or concerned but not worried. So he says we need more. So love you, Donald, but I trust his opinion.
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7: Fox News, I'm Ted Linder. President Trump and several others honored the late Senator Lindsey Graham Tuesday.
8: He died doing the work he was born to do. He was truly a great politician, serving the country he loved to serve so deeply.
7: Graham died 2 weeks ago at the age of 71. He'll be laid to rest later today, Wednesday, in his home state of South Carolina. And Iran launching surprise attacks on U.S. forces in the Middle East Tuesday.
9: Officials say several ballistic missiles were intercepted. U.S. and Saudi Arabian forces responding with precision strikes on Iran-backed groups in Iraq accused of targeting U.S. troops and Saudi energy sites. Now, this all comes just hours after the president met with the leaders of Ukraine and Israel at the White House. The attacks shattering a brief pause in the fighting as mediators try to get both sides back to the negotiation table after weeks of escalation.
7: Fox's Kevin Cork. 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
10: A better life with Dr. Sanjay Gupta.
11: They say consistency is key, but sometimes you just got to switch it up. A new study out of Harvard School of Public Health found that varying your exercise routine could add years to your life. What exercise someone did didn't matter much. What did matter was that all the exercises together worked all the muscle groups in their body. Now, an added benefit to changing things up is it can help you push through the plateau effect. That's when your body gets so efficient at doing something that you actually stop getting better at it. And we know from previous research that specializing in any one sport at a young age can make someone actually more prone to injury. And as experts we talk to point out, even elite athletes switch up things with their workouts, making sure to target strength, cardio, flexibility, balance, and doing that every single week. I'm Dr. Sanjay Gupta, helping you live a better life.
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4: How often do you stop to wonder whether you should share something that's revealing, maybe even embarrassing, with a partner, a friend, or even your boss? In her new book called Revealing, The Underrated Power of Oversharing, behavioral scientist Leslie John says doing just that can help you deepen relationships that are vital to your life. We need people to trust us in order to get things like love, friendship, and career success. That's what she told us. When you make yourself vulnerable by revealing something sensitive, it does make other people trust you. In turn, when you ask someone to reveal something about themselves, showing that interest will generally lead someone to like you more. Why? Because people like to be asked about themselves, she says. It also signals that they are discriminating and choosy, but in a good way. I'm Dr. Sanjay Gupta, helping you live a better life.
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0: We are Red Eye Radio. He's our Cronin. I'm Gary McNamara. Iran back on the attack again. You saw that the United States and Saudi Arabia both went after some of the Iranian Revolutionary Guard in Iraq.
1: Yeah,
0: in eastern Iraq.
1: Right.
0: Yesterday, there also the reports of Iran going after the Kurds. You saw that, right?
1: Yeah.
0: That story out there. I'll tell you one thing that's happening because it's sitting right beneath the surface. Yesterday, when the president was talking about the war, it was a blah blah blah blah blah blah day to me. When he took off, you heard before he met with Netanyahu, he took off on Netanyahu when he was asked the question that Netanyahu was going to bring him information about was it Pickaxe Mountain, that they had, you know, intelligence. He goes, "I know what it is," you know, like he was irritated. Biden, where did that come from? And the other one where he said, "Look, Iran wants a deal. It's just not formal yet." And I went, "Stop it. You know, stop it." But it's this entire thing that they stopped the war. You know, they stopped the attacks that the president was promoting we were going to do. And all of a sudden it was stopped. And one of the reasons was and the leaks that came from the administration that said it's because of munitions. Wall Street Journal questioned it yesterday, said, if it's about munitions, why isn't the president and the

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4: There are lots of things you can measure to get an idea of how healthy you are at any given moment. Temperature, heart rate, blood pressure, just to name a few. But how about how healthy you will be and how long you're likely to live? According to a new study out of the University at Buffalo, two simple strength tests are pretty accurate at predicting longevity in older women. One is hand grip strength, and the other is how quickly people can stand up from a seated position without using their arms. By the way, I remember interviewing former President Jimmy Carter when he was quite old and being really impressed how he just popped out of the chair without using his arms. Not a lot of older people can actually do that. But I think the message here is that maintaining strength as you age is going to help you perform everyday activities, but also help you avoid injury and stay independent. I'm Dr. Sanjay Gupta, helping you live a better life.
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0: We are Red Eye Radio. He is Eric Carlin. I'm Gary McNamara. I was thinking of Lindy Lee, who left the Democratic Party in late 2024 and was a loyal fundraiser for them for years. Actually, was started fundraising for Trump.
1: Yeah. It's interesting because a young lady by the name of Evan Barker, there was a piece in the New York Post the other day that I bookmarked. I was a ruthless fundraiser who helped progressives infiltrate the Democratic Party until it all became unbearable. And she said, in March of 22, I realized the weight of what progressives had become, and it was unbearable. This was my last straw. And she voted for Trump in 24. And this is somebody who said in high school, she actually campaigned for Obama. She was a community organizer for Hillary Clinton in 2015. She did all these things helping, again, progressives infiltrate the Democratic Party, but it had gone too far, and in 24, and she wrote a book based on that called Nothing Left. Her name is Evan Barker, but it's really interesting to see this, because if it is happening from within, it was bound to happen, because identity politics builds this. Everybody has their own rule book now, and you don't belong, you're an oppressor. Even Mamdani, to a certain extent, is becoming an oppressor.
0: Oh, The Hill says Carville is recovering from hernia surgery.
1: Yeah. Get well soon.

0: Beer Runner Radio, he's Eric Harley, and I'm Gary McNamara. So we started this out talking about Jonathan Turley, talking about Spain and how 6 and 10 now don't like the socialist prime minister, where socialism is going in Spain. And he made the point, he goes, look, they just wait out generations.
1: Yeah.
0: It's cyclical, as we've talked about before,
1: right,
0: and it comes back again. But if you look at history, if you look at the history of economic economic societies, you know, it's the one that works the most is the one that's voluntary.
1: Sure.
0: Yeah. And that's free markets.
1: Yep.
0: When you start coercing people, you start perverting the marketplace.
1: Yep.
0: And when government starts wanting to control the means of production and, you know, and own corporations, that's when the people that claim they hate monopolies love the ultimate monopoly.
1: Yes.
0: That's using other people's money.
1: Right.
0: It's amazing.
1: Yeah.
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0: It's 5 till. America in the Morning continues. Avoiding movie spoilers. Tough enough for audiences, but it can be just as difficult for the people who actually make the films. Kevin Carr has that story.
1: Spider-Man returns this week in Spider-Man Brand New Day, which is tracking for a massive first weekend haul of $425 million globally. To preserve the nature of the story, Marvel Studios has kept certain plot elements secret, including which character Sadie Sink plays.
2: We are faced with a danger that we can't control. One we can't even see.
1: Director Destin Daniel Cretton spoke to Rolling Stone last week about the value of withholding spoilers.
3: There's a very real reason not to tell people who Sadie Sink is playing. And I don't think you'll get mad at it. I think you'll be like, oh, I'm glad I didn't know that.
1: Surprise character moments revealed too soon can have mixed effects. For example, the marketing for last year's Captain America Brave New World heavily featured Harrison Ford as Red Hulk, losing the element of surprise and overselling an antagonist that had limited screen time.
4: You want me? Come and get me!
1: Sometimes the promotion of a film can cause problems for itself. At the Spider-Man Brand New Day premiere in Los Angeles on Monday, Steve Lacy, whose track Oh Yeah is featured on the film's soundtrack, dropped a huge spoiler when interviewed by influencer Valkyrie.
5: Who is your favorite or who are you most excited to see?
6: I like
5: Okay.
6: She's the villain, but like there's a reason to her madness.
1: Spider-Man Brand New Day hits theaters on July 31st. I'm Kevin Carr.
0: The UN is warning that organized crime groups are increasingly trapping victims in online scam operations around the world. Lisa Dwyer has the latest.
7: The UN's migration agency is warning that criminal networks have been trafficking hundreds of thousands of people, many of them educated English speakers, to work in online scam centers.
8: We're seeing so many more of these cases emerge right now. We're seeing victims from over 80 different countries.
7: Director General for the International Organization for Migration, Amy Pope.
8: Criminal networks are luring people with the promise of a job. The job opportunities are being advertised on social media networks.
7: But when victims show up,
8: their passports are confiscated. They're often subjected to physical or mental abuse.
7: Financial losses across Asia, Australia, and New Zealand reached as much as $114 billion last year. I'm Lisa Dwyer.
0: That's our show for today, Wednesday, July 29th, 2026. America in the Morning is produced by Tom Cusick. I'm John Trout. This is Westwood One.
9: 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A better life with Dr. Sanjay Gupta.
10: I don't know about you, but my social media feeds are flooded with lotions and potions and gadgets, all promising to unlock different components of longevity. But if you log off, take a step back from all the hype, you'll find that the actual keys to a longer, healthier life are hiding in plain sight. There are four of them. Number one, nutrition. The Mediterranean diet really is the gold standard. Number two, exercise. You should be getting 150 minutes of moderate intensity exercise or 75 minutes of vigorous intensity exercise every week, plus strength training and stretching. Number three, sleep. Sleep is when your body and your brain repair themselves. You should be getting 7 to 9 hours a night. And finally, number four, often gets forgotten, socialization. It's not a bonus, it's a necessity for a healthy life, finding a sense of community, purpose, and belonging. I'm Dr. Sanjay Gupta, helping you live a better life.
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13: Overnight, Iran launched a surprise attack against U.S. forces in Jordan. At least five missiles were fired by Iran, breaking the lull in fighting over the past several days.
12: That's Fox's Trey Ingston, Tel Aviv.
13: CENTCOM released a statement saying all Iranian missiles were successfully intercepted. The United States has not yet responded to that attack, but overnight, U.S. and Saudi planes conducted a series of airstrikes against Iran-backed Shia militias in Iraq, who were responsible for 30 drone attacks over the past 3 days.
12: Now, the flare-up comes after Israel's Prime Minister Benjamin Netanyahu went to the White House and then told Fox's Hannity he and President Trump had a great meeting discussing preventing Iran from having nuclear weapons.
14: We have a common goal, And it's going to be achieved either through diplomatic means or other means.
12: Before Netanyahu's White House meeting, Ukraine's President Volodymyr Zelensky was there discussing the war against Russia, also telling Fox's Hannity.
15: President Trump wants and the Europeans want. Putin doesn't want. We are asking to stop this war each day.
12: And after Zelensky and Netanyahu attended late Senator Lindsey Graham's funeral, Ukraine's leader was at the Senate for this.
16: Late yesterday, the Senate cast a bipartisan vote to advance a bill named after Lindsey Graham that would extend sanctions on Iran and increase sanctions on Russia, as well as nations that buy Russian oil and gas.
12: Fox's Jonathan Sarri in Columbia, South Carolina, where there's another funeral, and then Graham will be laid to rest. Could get testy at the Senate next hour when ex-Trump and Biden co-defensive advisor Dr. Anthony Fauci will be questioned at a Senate hearing over what he wrote in his private diary about COVID and the response. Republican Senator Roger Marshall tells Fox.
17: He was so drunk with his own fame that he was emotionally conflicted since he funded this virus.
12: Which Dr. Fauci denies and may spar with senators over again. Someone in Florida is suddenly filthy rich, winning the Mega Millions $800 million jackpot. 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
19: 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An arrest has been made in connection with the destruction of a pedestrian bridge crossing Markham Street in Little Rock. 60-year-old John James is now facing charges of leaving the scene of an accident and careless and prohibited driving. The Tuesday arrest came after work by detectives, which included a review of nearby cameras, officials said. Demolition crews at the scene this week after the bridge was inspected and found to be beyond repair. The Arkansas Activities Association passing new policies for the upcoming high school sports season. If a player gets into a fight, they're going to be ejected from that game and suspended for the following two games. If that same player gets into another fight during the season, they'll be suspended for four games. Another new policy passed says if a senior student athlete gets into a fight during the last game of the season, that suspension can now be applied to whatever sport they play in the spring. Something to keep an eye on this season. Well, the Sherwood City Council has declared an emergency allowing repairs at Lake Cherry Woods Playground to begin. The park was vandalized July 5th when a teen, who has since been arrested, allegedly set off fireworks damaging the equipment. The explosion destroyed a swing designed for physically challenged children and burned some of the other ones. No word yet on when repairs will be complete. Up here, KRK's Bob Clawson from the News Radio 1029. KRN News Desk.
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21: 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Wednesday will bring a few scattered showers and thunderstorms as a cool front moves through the area. We can expect temperatures to start out near 80, but by the afternoon, we reach about 94 with heat index values around 105. So although we're slightly cooler than recent days, heat advisories remain in effect through the evening. Then temps drop into the mid-70s by Thursday morning with a chance of a few lingering isolated showers and storms. I'm Fox 16 Chief Meteorologist Joel Young from the Arkansas Storm Team at the News Radio 1029 KARN Weather Center.
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4: With a look at your Southern Bancorp traffic this Wednesday morning, State Police have no accidents to report. Around the metro, we're seeing traffic building up I-30 both directions between Baseline and South Interchange. Other than that, no major issues. Remember, slow down, phone down, let's buckle up and be careful. That's your Southern Bancorp traffic. Southern Bancorp, wealth builders for everyone, now serving Little Rock with the Arkansas Traffic Network. I'm Paul Weber.
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23: Humid with a mix of clouds and sunshine, reaching a high of 92. Tonight will be partly cloudy and humid with a low of 74. Tomorrow, expect variable cloudiness with a chance of a thunderstorm in some areas during the afternoon and a high of 94. Looking ahead to Friday, it will be hot with the sun peeking through the clouds at times and a chance of a thunderstorm in spots during the afternoon with a high of 97. Saturday will bring partly sunny skies with the possibility of a thunderstorm in some areas and a high of 93. I'm AccuWeather meteorologist Jason Caterina.
24: 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Current time is 6:08. It is 83 degrees out there. 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
24: And good morning to you. That is right. Christina Munoz is here with you once again. Got to be here yesterday as well as today, filling in for Toby here on First News on KARN News Radio 102.9. Thanks for joining us this morning. So some of you that have been around for a few years might recognize my voice. However, I was always a nightly news anchor. Mornings, I feel like I sound just a little bit different, still waking up that voice. I did work this shift once upon a time when I was in school in Minneapolis, went to the University of Minnesota. I did the 2 a.m. to 7 a.m. morning show, production assistant at WCCO. It was the CBS affiliate up there. And boy, that's rough on a not a morning person. So I always liked the nights better, always anchored the night shows. I filled in a few times on those morning shows. So I'm going to take you down memory lane, see if any of you remember some of the crew from that Channel 7 time. I came in 2003. And I started anchoring at the end of 2004, 2005. Anchor was Scott Inman, if any of you remember those names from years ago. And of course, we had Ned Permy, the one and only Ned Permy. And for many years, I got to work with Paul Eales. Now, we lost Paul Eales in 2006 in a horrific car accident. So I got to work with him for 3 years. What an incredible human. If any of you remember Paul, you can text the line 501-403-5276. Love hearing memories about some of the state's greatest broadcasters that I got to work alongside of. And so, and then he was already getting part-time by that time. So, of course, we had Steve Sullivan, who's still there at Channel 7. So between me, Scott, Ned, and Sully, we brought you the news every night from about 2005. And then I left in 2014. A lot of people come up and ask why I left. A lot of people think I'm still there and they still say they watch me every night. But no, I'm not there anymore. It really came down to my kids. My kids were 2 and 5 when I left. They're now 14 and 17, which is just hard to believe. And I tell you what, when you work nights, people sometimes forget. They look up on the news and go, gosh, they're on the news. It's not something you can't sneak out early for a soccer game or to pick up the kids. We're always on the news, and I was missing all the kids' stuff. And so that's why I went to the University of Central Arkansas in Conway. Great schools up there and moved up there. Loved our time up there. So go Bears. UCA was a great place, and it got my girls into the school system up there. And PR marketing for the president's office under President Tom Cortway. And then, of course, we had Houston Davis come, who is still there today. Great facility, great place to work. So thankful for them. It was still a crazy time and lots going on. And so I still felt like I wasn't seeing my kids as much as I wanted. And so in 2018, started my own PR marketing firm, Munoz Pugh, with my business partner, Michelle Pugh. And so we have clients and we help businesses and really learned a lot about running a business and how hard that can be and really helping them get their name out there, which is why I love media and helping businesses thrive. And then, of course, a lot of people don't know, I actually was in professional theater before I get into broadcasting. And my kids brought me back to the theater world when my Sydney was 8. She did one show. And let me tell you, that was it. She's done every show she can do since then, planning to pursue that as well. And so I was doing dance classes. Gosh, I taught for 17 years, teaching lots of dance classes, 5 a week, and then doing choreography for shows, directing shows. And that's when Wildwood Park for the Arts brought me down. I did Peter Pan last year, choreography for that, and then High School Musical, and then Joseph and the Amazing Technicolor Dreamcoat, and then decided to help them out with PR marketing as well. And I'm the director of communications out there. And this morning, we will be talking much more about Wildwood. If you're not familiar with what it is or where it is, it used to be out in the middle of nowhere. Well, now we have grown around it. West Little Rock, we're kind of the central of West Little Rock now. And so we will be talking to the president of the board a little bit later, all about Wildwood, what it is, who can use it, when it's open. It wasn't always that way. It has changed over time. And so it's great to get the word out there about there and that. And then we have some events coming up that we're going to talk about as well with regard to Wildwood Park for the Arts. And we just announced actually yesterday we're starting dance classes out there, and I'll be doing all my dance teaching out there. So exciting times. So much fun. Talk about full circle. Had no intention of staying in Arkansas, to be totally honest. And now I've been here 23 years. Arkansans have a way of pulling people in. We call people here family. They're not just friends, they're family. And because all my family is still up in South Dakota. That's where I was born and raised. I got to spend a couple of weeks there this past summer, earlier this month, which was great because that's where my family is. But that's my blood family. My actual chosen family is Arkansas. And I'm so thankful to everybody here that has welcomed me in and made us feel like Arkansans. 23 years is a long time. Longest I've lived anywhere. Went from South Dakota to Minnesota. And now here I am in Arkansas and loving every minute of it. So a couple of other things we're going to be sharing about this morning. Something called platelet-rich plasma. If you've got some ongoing pain, ongoing issues, surgeries, just hasn't been an option, or maybe didn't work, too many narcotics for you, there is an option out there that is really your own blood healing you. We're going to learn more about that. And Circe has been putting in a huge amount of money. They're doing a $90 million plus project for all kinds of new things in Circe. And we're going to talk to you about that and find out more. And of course, Wildman Wilson will be here. Super excited for that because I worked with him a lot back in the day. It is currently 83 degrees. Time is 6:18, and we want to let you know what's happening with traffic and weather.
4: With a look at your Southern Bancorp traffic this Wednesday morning, state police have no accidents to report. Around the metro, we're seeing traffic building up I-30 both directions between Baseline and the South Interchange. Other than that, no major issues. Remember, slow down, phone down, let's buckle up and be careful. That's your Southern Bancorp traffic. Southern Bancorp, web builders for everyone, now serving Little Rock with the Arkansas Traffic Network. I'm Paul Weber.
23: Today will be humid with a mix of clouds and sunshine reaching a high of 92. Tonight will be partly cloudy and humid with a low of 74. Tomorrow, expect variable cloudiness with a chance of a thunderstorm in some areas during the afternoon with a high of 94. Moving on to Friday, it will be hot with the sun peeking through clouds at times and a chance of a thunderstorm in some areas during the afternoon with a high of 97. As we look ahead to Saturday, anticipate partly sunny skies with a chance of a thunderstorm in some areas and a high of 93. I'm AccuWeather meteorologist Jason Katerina.
24: Time now is 6:19, and even though today's going to not be as hot as yesterday, it's hotter now than it was yesterday at this time. It is 83 degrees already.
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1: From the KARN Newsroom, I'm Jay Jones. As Arkansas continues to battle dangerous summer heat, Entergy Arkansas and the Watershed Human and Community Development Agency are hosting a community care event today in Little Rock. The event runs from 9 a.m. to 2 p.m. at the Watershed, 3701 Springer Boulevard. 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Little Rock police have arrested John Janes in connection with the July 13th crash that destroyed the pedestrian bridge over West Markham Street. Investigators say surveillance video helped identify the driver after the truck left the scene. Janes is charged with leaving the scene of an accident and careless and prohibited driving. The damaged bridge was demolished this week after engineers determined it couldn't be rebuilt. Pine Bluff police have arrested Gregory Dukes in connection with a deadly shooting Monday night. Investigators say Anthony T.J. Walker was found with a gunshot wound in the backyard of a home on West 30th Avenue. He died at the scene. Dukes is facing charges of first-degree murder and possession of a firearm by certain persons. Federal authorities are investigating the death of Sean Spurlock, a 34-year-old inmate at the Federal Correctional Institution, Forest City Medium. Spurlock was found unresponsive on July 23rd and transported to a hospital where he later died. The FBI has been notified and no cause of death has been released. The Venture Center and the Little Rock Regional Chamber are accepting applications for the 8th cohort of SPARK Pre-Accelerator Program. The 10-week program is aimed at helping Central Arkansas small businesses grow and improve. The program addresses improving operations, increasing revenue, and positioning businesses for long-term growth. SPARK runs from September 29th through December 8th, with sessions scheduled for 5:30 p.m. on Tuesdays. That's the Advanced Alarm Technologies 5 Things You Need to Know. 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
24: And a good morning to you once again. It is now 6:21. We want to let you know about our keyword for Bryan Adams tickets. Bryan Adams will be at Simmons Bank Arena Saturday night. That's, of course, in North Little Rock. 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That is 501-403-KARN or 5276. Your word for today is, from one of the best songs of Bryan Adams, Everything. I'm going to sing it. There, thank you so much. We're not singing at 6 in the morning. Everything I do it for you. This song was so huge and such a hit and one of my favorites, of course. So just that word, everything. That is your key word that you text to the American Leak Detection Line, 501-403-KARN, which is 5276. 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All you got to do is tell us a little bit about that person by sending an email to USA250 at karnnewsradio.com, and that person will be honored with an American flag from Flag and Banner. 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
25: 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Have you ever tried putting together a puzzle without the picture on the front of the box? 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
12: And it is already 83 degrees out there. Even though it's going to be a little cooler than yesterday, it's starting very hot. Time now is 6:28. Let's head over for some money news with Lou Graham with Morgan Stanley Wealth Management in Little Rock. Good morning, Lou.
13: Good morning, Christina. Oil prices on the rise again, stoking inflationary pressures that the Fed is trying to keep in check as it needs to decide on interest rates today. That, according to the Wall Street Journal, we'll know those results at 1:30 Little Rock time. Traders expect rates to stay on hold, putting the probability of a hike at just under 30%. That, according to the CME group, but Kevin Warsh's tight-lipped posture, according to the Wall Street Journal, has made the meeting harder to read. Brent crude futures jumping more than 3% after Iran launched a surprise attack on U.S. forces in Jordan, just as negotiations reopened. The Strait of Hormuz were picking up speed. Another reminder of how efforts to resolve the conflict have repeatedly stalled and the risk of prolonged disruptions to energy markets. U.S. stock futures muted over in South Korea. Memory chip maker SK Hynix reporting a jump in earnings, but came up short of high expectations, sending stock tumbling nearly 10%. The South Korean KOSPI dropping 6% to finish the session following a 10% drop in yesterday's activity. Arkansas-based company shares 9 to 14 higher, including Dillard's and Walmart up 1.5%. A closer look at those share prices when we come back in 30 minutes. Back to you, Christina.
12: Sounds good. Thank you so much, Lou. It is 83 degrees already out there. It's going to be a little bit cooler than yesterday, but that's still pretty warm. If you're a Bryan Adams fan, you probably remember the song, Everything I Do It For You. Today's word is everything that you can text to the American Leak Detection Line. That number is 501-403-KARN, which is 5276. Glad to be with you this morning. We'll be taking you through 9 o'clock this morning on News Radio 1029 KARN.
0: 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All this week during First News, listen for the guest host to give you the keyword, then send it into the American Leak Detection text line to qualify for each day's tickets. It's Bryan Adams with Pat Benatar and Neil Giraldo at Simmons Bank Arena, Saturday, August 1st, with News Radio 1029 KARN.
14: Pelosi, the U.S. and Saudi Arabia joined forces to strike Iran-backed sites in Iraq after the regime launched a surprise missile attack on American troops in the region.
15: Iran launched a surprise attack against U.S. forces in Jordan. The United States has not yet responded to that attack, but overnight, U.S. and Saudi planes conducted a series of airstrikes against Iran-backed Shia militias in Iraq, who were responsible for 30 drone attacks over the past 3 days.
14: It's Fox's Trey Yinks. The Anthony Fauci-Rand Paul rivalry ignites again today as the former NIH chief returns to Capitol Hill under subpoena.
16: Why doesn't he want to be from the lab? Because he funded the lab.
17: Paul releasing Fauci's subpoenaed private journals in which he says Fauci admits the virus did not come from a wet market. Expect renewed questions about masking, school closures, and vaccines.
14: Fox's Jeff Manasso. 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
18: 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An arrest has been made in connection with the destruction of a pedestrian bridge crossing Markham Street in Little Rock. 60-year-old John Janes is now facing charges of leaving the scene of an accident and careless and prohibited driving. The Tuesday arrest came after work by detectives, which included a review of nearby cameras, officials said. Demolition crews at the scene this week after the bridge was inspected and found

0: be beyond repair. The Arkansas Activities Association passing new policies for the upcoming high school sports season. If a player gets into a fight, they're going to be ejected from that game and suspended for the following two games. If that same player gets into another fight during the season, they'll be suspended for four games. Another new policy passed says if a senior student athlete gets into a fight during the last game of the season, that suspension can now be applied to whatever sport they play in the spring. Something to keep an eye on this season. Well, the Sherwood City Council has declared an emergency allowing repairs at Lake Cherry Woods Playground to begin. The park was vandalized July 5th when a teen, who has since been arrested, allegedly set off fireworks damaging the equipment. The explosion destroyed a swing designed for physically challenged children and burnt some of the other ones. No word yet on when repairs will be complete. I'm KRK's Bob Clausen from the News Radio 1029. KRN News Desk.
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2: From the News Radio 1029 KARN Weather Center, I'm Fox 16 Chief Meteorologist Joel Young. Wednesday will bring a few scattered showers and thunderstorms as a cool front moves through the area. We can expect temperatures to start out near 80, but by the afternoon, we reach about 94 with heat index values around 105. So although we're slightly cooler than recent days, heat advisories remain in effect through the evening. Then temps drop into the mid-70s by Thursday morning with a chance of a few lingering isolated showers and storms. I'm Fox 16 Chief Meteorologist Joel Young from the Arkansas Storm Team at the News Radio 1029 KARN Weather Center.
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9: And good morning to you. Hope you're having a great start to your Wednesday. It is already 83 degrees out there, although it will be almost 10 degrees cooler than yesterday. Doesn't mean it'll be cool. It'll still be a warm day. Your time now is 6:36, and we want to fill you in on all the traffic and weather going on out there.
10: With a look at your Southern Bay Corp traffic this Wednesday morning, State Police have no accidents to report. Around the metro, we're seeing traffic building up I-30 eastbound from the 430 interchange back to Vimy Ridge. Also, heavy traffic at the North Interchange. Other than that, no major issues. Remember, slow down, phone down. Let's buckle up and be careful. That's your Southern Bay Corp traffic. Southern Bay Corp, wealth builders for everyone. Now serving Little Rock with the Arkansas Traffic Network. I'm Paul Weber.
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11: Today will be humid with a mix of clouds and sunshine, reaching a high of 92. Tonight will be partly cloudy and humid with a low of 74. Tomorrow, expect variable cloudiness with a chance of a thunderstorm in some areas during the afternoon and a high of 94. Looking ahead to Friday, it will be hot with the sun peeking through the clouds at times and a chance of a thunderstorm in spots during the afternoon with a high of 97. Saturday will bring partly sunny skies with the possibility of a thunderstorm in some areas and a high of 93. I'm AccuWeather meteorologist Jason Caterina.
9: And it is currently 83 degrees out there at 638. I want you to stick around because we are going to be talking to Dr. James Caldwell with Arkansas Surgical Hospital about platelet-rich plasma. This is your own blood being put back into you and actually healing you. So it's super fascinating. So stick around for that. That's coming up next on News Radio 102.9 KARN.
12: A Better Life with Dr. Sanjay Gupta.
13: They say consistency is key, but sometimes you just got to switch it up. A new study out of Harvard School of Public Health found that varying your exercise routine could add years to your life. What exercise someone did didn't matter much. What did matter was that all the exercises together worked all the muscle groups in their body. Now, an added benefit to changing things up is it can help you push through the plateau effect. That's when your body gets so efficient at doing something that you actually stop getting better at it. And we know from previous research that specializing in any one sport at a young age can make someone actually more prone to injury. And as experts we talk to point out, even elite athletes switch up things with their workouts, making sure to target strength, cardio, flexibility, balance, and doing that every single week. I'm Dr. Sanjay Gupta, helping you live a better life.
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9: That's right. You are stuck with me for another morning this morning. It is about 6:41, 83 degrees out there. And thank you for joining us. Hope you're having a good start to your another hot Wednesday. Not as hot as yesterday, but still going to be another hot day out there. So we are talking about something that you may have heard of and may not know that much about. And if you're dealing with chronic joint or tendon pain, you may want to turn up your radio because this could be for you. We are talking about platelet-rich plasma therapy. It's kind of known as PRP. And we have an expert here that knows all about it, Dr. James Caldwell, an interventional pain physician with Arkansas Surgical Hospital. Good morning, Dr. Caldwell.
14: Good morning.
9: Thank you for joining us early this morning. I very much appreciate it. And so we're going to start right there. Platelet-rich plasma, or PRP. For those who have never heard of it, just what is it?
14: So, to keep it simple, we call it an autologous blood derived product, which is just a fancy way to say it's a treatment from your own blood. We just draw some blood up from a patient, we spin it down, and we get that concentration of platelets because it's going to be 3 to 5 times higher than you typically have it. So once we have that concentration, it's got 300 different molecules that are bioactive, different signaling molecules to help you restart and regenerate tissue, whether that be in a joint or in a ligament, tendon.
9: So it almost sounds futuristic, sci-fi. How long has this been around? How long have you been doing this?
14: It's been around for a while. I've been doing it for a few years now. I went to a program for my training where we were really big on it. It's one of those things now that's starting to gain a lot more interest, and it's getting a lot more backing. When it first came out, no one was really doing it because it was just so new. But now as we learn more about it, we're starting to utilize it more for patients, and it's becoming a lot more affordable now for patients as well. So people are starting to offer it.
9: That's great. So who would be a good candidate for this? What kind of conditions are we talking about that PRP can be used for?
14: Oh, that's the thing is it's really growing the amount of patients we can get and use this for. Typically, your classic patient is going to be somebody who's got like this chronic tendinopathy or just inflamed. Tendinopathy means inflamed tendon. You have this inflamed tendon. It just won't go away. So whether that's in your shoulder, in your hip, in your hamstring, we can deliver the product right there on those chronically inflamed areas that don't really get good blood flow. And you can restart a healing process that may get that to go away. The other patient I really like to think of is someone who's got like a really bad knee, shoulder. They're, you know, they don't really want surgery. That's the kind of patient at first, you know, there are a lot of factors. I'm typically looking for a patient who's going to be a little bit more on the not as worn out joint side. If it's really severe, you know, you probably need a replacement. But if it's not, then this is a good option to keep that joint healthy for a lot longer. I'm looking for that. I'm looking for somebody who, you know, there isn't any particular guideline, but I don't need somebody who's overtly too heavy or weighs too much either, because it's going to stress the joint too much. But if you have these two factors, you know, you're a good candidate. And there's a growing research now too that people are using it to try to regrow hair.
9: Oh wow, how interesting.
14: You know, and there's a lot of studies saying that it actually helps regrow hair for people, men. You know how you get that bald spot on the top of your head?
9: Yeah.
14: You're starting to thin out. They're doing it for that, and it seems to work pretty well.
9: Well, our bodies are pretty amazing, so it's so cool to hear about our own bodies kind of helping with this healing. What I love learning about Arkansas Surgical Hospital, even though the word surgical is in the title, you don't just come in and say, hey, you need surgery. It just depends. You guys really talk through the patient needs and what they might be doing. So how is this different from pain medication, other injections, other treatments that we normally hear about?
14: Well, this one falls under a class of regenerative medicine. So this is kind of a hot field now in pain medicine, and just medicine in general is getting a lot of attention. And it's in the name. We're trying to regenerate things. We're using your own body to regenerate things that may be injured, whether it's cartilage in your knee, whether it's getting something to get less inflamed, they're regenerating hair, you know? So we're really trying to just, that's a lot different than treatments classically have always been, where we're just treating a symptom. Mm. We're not really treating the root cause and why that symptom is. But now we're kind of pushing out to, let's find the problem. This may actually help solve that problem.
9: And so if somebody decides to go down this road, what do they expect with regard to the actual procedure?
14: The procedure is pretty simple. We just need to draw the patient's blood up. We do it sterilely just to make sure that when we deliver this in the body somewhere else, it is, you know, there's a less risk of infection. So basically you come in, we just draw your blood up sterilely, and then it'll look like we drew a lot up. We don't really draw that much up, but we'll have about 8 milliliters, typically 6 milliliters, and we'll take that. And this is the part that you really want your physician to know what they're doing, because you got this is a small volume. You need to get it where it needs to go. So once we have that syringe, well, you say, oh, my shoulder hurts. We'll use an ultrasound or an x-ray machine. Find exactly where it is bothering you that we know that tendon is, and then we'll inject it into that.
9: Wow. And it doesn't sound too, you know, painful or long recovery.
14: Oh, patients do great with the injection. It takes a few seconds, to be honest. The recovery is a little bit longer, but the recovery, I tell patients, like, you know, some of the times we're starting more inflammation to get rid of it. So sometimes patients will have a little bit more pain after that for a few days. And I'll tell patients for the first 48 hours, just take it easy. But then we're going to start stretching for a week. And then I'm going to send you to a physical therapist to start stretching out that joint or loading that joint or that tendon, because believe it or not, there's receptors in that tendon or that joint that tell it, once you put a mechanical load on it, that it needs to start healing. So you start a second healing process.
9: Well, it sounds like a great possible option. Where do people go if they want more information?
14: They can go to any kind of major website. They can go to Arkansas Surgical, so arksurgicalhospital.com. I have my own website too, drjamescaldwell.com. And then I run an Instagram that I just put out information, not advertising, just so patients kind of know. I'm going to be covering that a little bit later, but there's so much information on that nowadays. You can basically find it anywhere.
9: Well, Dr. Caldwell with Arkansas Surgical Hospital, thank you so much for joining in this morning and giving us that info. Really appreciate it.
14: I appreciate you. Thank you very much. Have a good rest of your morning.
9: Thanks so much. You too. It's 83 degrees out there. Time is 6:49. Let's get you updated on your traffic and weather.
10: With a look at your Southern Bay Corp traffic this Wednesday morning, state police have no accidents to report. Around the metro, we're seeing traffic building up by 30th bound from the 430 interchange back to Vimy Ridge. Also, heavy traffic at the north interchange. Other than that, no major issues. Remember, slow down, phone down. Let's buckle up and be careful. That's your Southern Bay Corp traffic. Southern Bay Corp, wealth builders for everyone, now serving Little Rock with the Arkansas Traffic Network. I'm Paul Weber.
11: Today will be humid with a mix of clouds and sunshine reaching a high of 92. Tonight will be partly cloudy and humid with a low of 70. Tomorrow, expect variable cloudiness with a chance of a thunderstorm in some areas during the afternoon, with a high of 94. Moving on to Friday, it will be hot with the sun peeking through clouds at times and a chance of a thunderstorm in some areas during the afternoon with a high of 97. As we look ahead to Saturday, anticipate partly sunny skies with a chance of a thunderstorm in some areas and a high of 93. I'm AccuWeather meteorologist Jason Caterina.
9: 83 degrees out there already. It's going to be another hot one. Not hot as yesterday, but still a hot one. Time now to get you informed with five things you need to know.
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1: From the KARN Newsroom, I'm Jay Jones. As Arkansas continues to battle dangerous summer heat, Energy Arkansas and the Watershed Human and Community Development Agency are hosting a community care event today in Little Rock. The event runs from 9 a.m. to 2 p.m. at the Watershed, 3701 Springer Boulevard. 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Little Rock police have arrested John James in connection with the July 13th crash that destroyed the pedestrian bridge over West Markham Street. Investigators say surveillance video helped identify the driver after the truck left the scene. James is charged with leaving the scene of an accident and careless and prohibited driving. The damaged bridge was demolished this week after engineers determined it couldn't be rebuilt.
15: Pine Bluff police have arrested Gregory Dukes in connection with a deadly shooting Monday night. Investigators say Anthony T.J. Walker was found with a gunshot wound in the backyard of a home on West 30th Avenue. He died at the scene. Dukes is facing charges of first-degree murder and possession of a firearm by certain persons. Federal authorities are investigating the death of Sean Spurlock, a 34-year-old inmate at the Federal Correctional Institution, Forest City Medium. Spurlock was found unresponsive on July 23rd and transported to a hospital where he later died. The FBI has been notified and no cause of death has been released. The Venture Center and the Little Rock Regional Chamber are accepting applications for the 8th cohort of SPARK, Pre-Accelerator Program. The 10-week program is aimed at helping Central Arkansas small businesses grow and improve. The program addresses improving operations, increasing revenue, and positioning businesses for long-term growth. SPARK runs from September 29th through December 8th, with sessions scheduled for 5:30 p.m. on Tuesdays. That's the Advanced Alarm Technologies 5 Things You Need to Know. 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From the KRN Newsroom, I'm Jay Jones.
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9: And today is July 29th, so this is Back in the Day. On this day, 136 years ago, that would have been 1890, Vincent van Gogh died from a self-inflicted gunshot wound in France. 72 years ago, that's hard to believe, in 1954, J.R.R. Tolkien published The Fellowship of the Ring, the first volume of his Lord of the Rings trilogy. 68 years ago, in 1958, NASA was created, and yes, that was 9 months after Russia launched their first Sputnik satellite. Looking at 45 years ago, 1981, Prince Charles and Lady Diana were married before 2,500 guests at St. Paul's Cathedral in London. Check this out. That wedding was watched by 700 million viewers around the world. They, of course, divorced in 1996. And 26 years ago, 2000, Brad Pitt married Jennifer Aniston. I remember that. And that seems weird. It was that long ago. Their divorce then was finalized in 2005. And 20 years ago, 2006, Pamela Anderson married Kid Rock and they divorced 4 months later. So there you go. Information you need to know today for sure. Stick around. We'll be right back after this.
12: A better life with Dr. Sanjay Gupta.
13: They say consistency is key, but sometimes you just got to switch it up. A new study out of Harvard School of Public Health found that varying your exercise routine could add years to your life. What exercise someone did didn't matter much. What did matter was that all the exercises together worked all the muscle groups in their body. Now, an added benefit to changing things up is it can help you push through the plateau effect. That's when your body gets so efficient at doing something that you actually stop getting better at it. And we know from previous research that specializing in any one sport at a young age can make someone actually more prone to injury. And as experts we talk to point out, even elite athletes switch up things with their workouts, making sure to target strength, cardio, flexibility, balance, and doing that every single week. I'm Dr. Sanjay Gupta, helping you live a better life.
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9: And a good morning to you. It is 6:57 on this Wednesday, 83 degrees. Let's see how your traffic and weather are shaping up.
10: With a look at your Southern Bay Corp traffic this Wednesday morning, State Police have no accidents to report. Around the metro, we're seeing traffic building up I-30 eastbound from the 430 interchange back to Vimy Ridge. Also, heavy traffic at the North Interchange. Other than that, no major issues. Remember, slow down, phone down. Let's buckle up and be careful. That's your Southern Bay Corp traffic. Southern Bay Corp, wealth builders for everyone. Now serving Little Rock with the Arkansas Traffic Network. I'm Paul Weber.
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11: Today will be humid with a mix of clouds and sunshine, reaching a high of 92. Tonight will be partly cloudy and humid with a low of 74. Tomorrow, expect variable cloudiness with a chance of a thunderstorm in some areas during the afternoon and a high of 94. Looking ahead to Friday, it will be hot with the sun peeking through the clouds at times and a chance of a thunderstorm in spots during the afternoon with a high of 97. Saturday will bring partly sunny skies with the possibility of a thunderstorm in some areas and a high of 93. I'm AccuWeather meteorologist Jason Caterina.
9: It already feels like 90 degrees out there. Your actual temp is 83. Another hot one, even though it's cooler than yesterday. Let's go over to some money news by Lou Graham with Morgan Stanley Wealth Management in Little Rock.
23: Good morning, Christina. Good morning, everyone. Another day of gains for the Dow Jones Industrial Average and another day of slight losses for the NASDAQ. The broader S&P 500 added 0.2%, and it's just about 2.5% from its all-time high. The NASDAQ briefly fell 9.3% below last month's record. Dow components Coca-Cola and Sherwin-Williams advancing 5% and 8% respectively, both beating analysts' expectations for what they earned last quarter. Arkansas-based Dow component Walmart shares adding 1.5%. On the tech side, Micron shares down 9% yesterday, Advanced Micro Devices down 8%, Applied Materials down 7.8%. Overseas this morning, the Nikkei Index in Tokyo finishing down 1.5%, the South Korean Kospi dropping 6%, following a 10% drop in yesterday's activities. For the year, the Dow Jones Industrial Average up 9.75%. A closer look at Arkansas share prices and the Fed's meeting today on interest rates when we come back in 30 minutes.
9: And we have several more interviews for you, telling you about all different sorts of things. Circe is growing, things at Wildwood Park for the arts. So be sure to stick around with us. It already feels like 90 degrees outside.
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24: COVID controversy at the Capitol. I'm Dave Anthony, Fox News. Dr. Anthony Fauci will be at a Senate hearing this hour. Fox's Chad Pergram is there.
25: He's going to be asked questions about his diaries, the start of the pandemic, what started it, did it come from the lab, did it come from a bat, questions about the pandemic. And also, if you look at some of these diary entries, whether or not he was more focused on trying to get attention for himself compared to trying to address the pandemic.
24: Fauci's private diary has been made public ahead of the hearing by the Republican senator who has sparred with the doctor at hearings in the past.
25: Rand Paul said that he just wants the truth. He said so long as he says what's the truth, that's fine. But he says if he says something new here and something that is contradictory or he doesn't tell the truth, keep in mind that that is not handled by that pardon extended by former President Biden.
24: Last night, the Senate gave initial approval to a Russia and Iran sanctions bill named for late Senator Lindsey Graham, who'd been pushing it. Ukraine's President Volodymyr Zelensky was at the Senate for that vote and tells Fox's Hannity,
26: "We want to stop this war."
24: Zelensky and Israel's Prime Minister Benjamin Netanyahu also attended Graham's funeral at Washington's National Cathedral. The late senator will be laid to rest today after another funeral in South Carolina. And Zelensky and Netanyahu also met with President Trump. And the Israeli leader also tells Fox's Hannity it was a great discussion.
27: We don't want to see this
1: fanatic regime in Tehran have nuclear weapons to threaten every American and to threaten the peace of the world and to threaten the existence of Israel. So we have a common goal.
24: This, as fighting flares back up.
3: U.S. Central Command says Iran launched ballistic missiles in an attack on American forces, but all were intercepted. The Iranians confirm attacking a U.S. military base in Jordan. American forces have also worked with Saudi Arabia to strike sites in Iraq used by Iran-backed militias.
24: That's Fox's Jonathan Savage. Oil prices surging back up more than 4%. 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
5: From the News Radio 1029 KRN News Desk, I'm KRK's Bob Clawson. An arrest has been made in connection with the destruction of a pedestrian bridge crossing Markham Street in Little Rock. 60-year-old John James is now facing charges of leaving the scene of an accident and careless and prohibited driving. The Tuesday arrest came after work by detectives, which included a review of nearby cameras, officials said. Demolition crews at the scene this week after the bridge was inspected and found to be beyond repair. The Arkansas Activities Association passing new policies for the upcoming high school sports season. If a player gets into a fight, they're going to be ejected from that game and suspended for the following two games. If that same player gets into another fight during the season, they'll be suspended for four games. Another new policy passed says if a senior student athlete gets into a fight during the last game of the season, that suspension can now be applied to whatever sport they play in the spring. Something to keep an eye on this season. Well, the Sherwood City Council has declared an emergency allowing repairs at Lake Cherrywood's playground to begin. The park was vandalized July 5th when a teen, who has since been arrested, allegedly set off fireworks damaging the equipment. The explosion destroyed a swing designed for physically challenged children and burned some of the other ones. No word yet on when repairs will be complete. I'm KRK's Bob Clawson from the News Radio 1029. KRN News Desk.
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7: From the News Radio 1029 KARN Weather Center, I'm Fox 16 Chief Meteorologist Joel Young. Wednesday will bring a few scattered showers and thunderstorms as a cool front moves through the area. We can expect temperatures to start out near 80, but by the afternoon, we reach about 94 with heat index values around 105. So although we're slightly cooler than recent days, heat advisories remain in effect through the evening. Then temps drop into the mid-70s by Thursday morning with a chance of a few lingering isolated showers and storms. I'm Fox 16 Chief Meteorologist Joel Young from the Arkansas Storm Team at the News Radio 1029 KARN Weather Center.
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12: A better life with Dr. Sanjay Gupta.
27: How often do you stop to wonder whether you should share something that's revealing, maybe even embarrassing, with a partner, a friend, or even your boss? In her new book called Revealing, The Underrated Power of Oversharing, behavioral scientist Leslie John says doing just that can help you deepen relationships that are vital to your life. We need people to trust us in order to get things like love, friendship, and career success. That's what she told us. When you make yourself vulnerable by revealing something sensitive, it does make other people trust you. In turn, when you ask someone to reveal something about themselves, showing that interest will generally lead someone to like you more. Why? Because people like to be asked about themselves, she says. It also signals that they are discriminating and choosy, but in a good way. I'm Dr. Sanjay Gupta, helping you live a better life.
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9: That's right, and good morning to you. If you are a Bryan Adams fan, you know the song, Everything I Do It For You. Everybody knew that song. It was a huge hit, and that is why this morning our key word for you to win tickets is everything. You just need to text that word, everything, to the American Leak Detection Line at 501-403-KARN, which is 5276. 501-403-5276. And you can be in the mix to win tickets to the Bryan Adams concert this Saturday at Simmons Bank Arena. It is 83 degrees out there at the current time of 7:07. Let's get you your traffic and weather.
10: With a look at your Southern Bay Corp traffic this Wednesday morning, State Police have no accidents to report. Checking around the metro, we're seeing traffic building up I-30 eastbound from 430 interchange back to Alexander. Also heavy traffic at the North Interchange. No major issues to report. Remember, slow down, phone down, let's buckle up, be careful. That's your Southern Bay Corp traffic. Southern Bay Corp, wealth builders for everyone, now serving Little Rock with the Arkansas Traffic Network. I'm Paul Weber.
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27: How often do you stop to wonder whether you should share something that's revealing, maybe even embarrassing, with a partner, a friend, or even your boss? In her new book called Revealing, The Underrated Power of Oversharing, behavioral scientist Leslie John says doing just that can help you deepen relationships that are vital to your life. We need people to trust us in order to get things like love, friendship, and career success. That's what she told us. When you make yourself vulnerable by revealing something sensitive, it does make other people trust you. In turn, when you ask someone to reveal something about themselves, showing that interest will generally lead someone to like you more. Why? Because people like to be asked about themselves, she says. It also signals that they are discriminating and choosy, but in a good way. I'm Dr. Sanjay Gupta, helping you live a better life.
11: Today will be humid with a mix of clouds and sunshine reaching a high of 92. Tonight will be partly cloudy and humid with a low of 74. Tomorrow, expect variable cloudiness with a chance of a thunderstorm in some areas during the afternoon with a high of 94. Moving on to Friday, it will be hot with the sun peeking through clouds at times and a chance of a thunderstorm in some areas during the afternoon with a high of 97. As we look ahead to Saturday, anticipate partly sunny skies with a chance of a thunderstorm in some areas and a high of 93. I'm AccuWeather meteorologist Jason Katarina.
9: And be sure to stay with us. We are talking all about Searcy. $90-plus million being poured into that community. We'll tell you where it goes and why they're doing it coming up after this.
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27: If I were to ask you what makes for a good night's sleep, you'd probably say a dark, quiet room, not too many things on your mind. But every night when you go to get some Z's, how often do you really think about the temperature in your bedroom? Temperature may be one of the most underappreciated factors in sleep. That's according to the Senior Vice President of Research and Scientific Affairs at the National Sleep Foundation. We often hear about lights and screens and stress, but even modest changes in temperature and airflow can influence both how quickly you fall asleep and how deeply you stay asleep. Most experts will recommend a room temperature of 60 to 67 degrees Fahrenheit. You might also experiment with your sheets and what you actually wear to bed. Play around a bit and see what improves your sleep. You might be delightfully surprised. I'm Dr. Sanjay Gupta, helping you live a better life.
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9: That's right. It already feels like 90 degrees out there with your actual temp at 83. And it's now 7:12. And if you haven't been to Searcy in a while, you might want to go check it out. Searcy is in the middle of one of the most exciting periods of growth. And from new recreation spaces to welcoming families to major facilities that are now under construction, these projects are creating more opportunities to play, connect, and enjoy everything that Searcy has to offer. So right now, we have the City of Searcy Planning and Development Director, Richard Stafford, joining us to tell us more. Richard, thank you for joining us this morning.
28: Thank you so much for having me.
9: So tell us a little bit about first, before we get into some details. So how did this come about and why was this important to the Searcy community?
28: Well, it kind of started on just the fact that we've been behind for a long time on a lot of the quality of life things. People have been traveling out to other communities to go things to, you know, community centers, water parks, or maybe they've gone to, you know, other communities for, you know, ball tournaments and that sort of thing to compare some of the facilities that we had. And we've just, you know, we've just been kind of behind on that stuff. And so we did a master plan process a couple of years ago that took a look at, really engaged with the community and asked what all it was that the community wanted and what their needs were. And so it was about a year and a half process that we went through a lot of public engagement to listen and kind of create a list. And so this is what we're doing now, is kind of the first phase of implementation of all of those things that the community said they wanted.
9: Wow. I love seeing communities come together, rally together to make their community what they want it to be. It's not cheap. It costs money. And so for everyone to be behind that and support it. So let's start with the new dog park. It just opened last month. Tell us about this. What can people expect?
28: Yeah, so that's so it was pretty funny when we started the public engagement stuff. We knew that, you know, we'd heard people talk about community centers and water parks. We figured that would kind of come to the top. Well, the immediate thing when we first started getting feedback was, man, Searcy loves their dogs. So we even had an ordinance at the time where you couldn't take a dog into a park. And so we changed an ordinance to allow dogs on leashes in the parks. And then we wanted to create a new dog park. We had a dog park, but it was kind of in the middle of nowhere. There was no shade out there, not good parking. And so we created this new dog park. It's over by the Carmichael Center, which is our existing community center. And so it's a big park. It's got trees for shade. It's got some open areas, and so lots of space for the dogs to run, good parking. And so the community was just super excited about this opening up. So we were happy to be able to provide it for them.
9: Well, that's why that assessment phase is so important, because you really want, what do people actually want? What are the needs? What are the desires out there? So I love that that was at the top of their list. So you mentioned a community center, but you're getting a new community center. So what are some of the most unique features about this project?
28: Yeah, so this is our flagship of the projects. After, you know, the dogs, obviously, we were not just mentioned, but community center rose to the top quickly. Our community center currently is undersized for the community that we've been. It was built in the 70s, so, you know, it served its purpose. And so this new community center, it's a 100,000 square foot facility. It'll have three full size basketball courts. We'll stripe it where you can have six volleyball courts or nine pickleball courts or any variation of there. It's a walking track. It'll have some indoor weights. It'll have machine weights and you know, cardio machines, and then flex studios where we could have fitness classes on one side of the building, and then the other side of the building is our meeting wings and education spaces where we can hold large meetings and conferences and you know, you can have birthday parties and do pottery classes and painting classes and those types of things. And then the big feature is it is actually connected to our trail system. And so we're doing some trail redevelopment around town, and And so, but the uniqueness to it is you'll come under Main Street under a tunnel. It actually loops around and then it ramps up the front of the building to the second floor. It goes through the middle of the building on the second floor and then back down the other side. So,
9: wow.
28: Because of that big ramp, it's been, we've named it the ramp, and it stands for Recreation Arts, Music, Park. And so one of the music element is the one end that's got the where the gym space is an outside overhang that we can host actually concerts outside. Like an amphitheater space on the end of it. So
9: it's a
28: really cool and unique building, and we're really excited. Every time I go out there to look at the construction, it just makes me excited to can't wait to get this thing done.
9: Of course. And they always say the healthiest and happiest communities have trails and culture. Like those are those two key things. It sounds like you've got all of that covered, but you also do have a water park coming. Yes.
28: That is right. Across the street from our community center, we have our existing indoor pool. And so we're expanding that indoor pool outside, and this is going to be a large water park. It'll have a large pool, lazy river, three large tube slides, and then lots of splash and play activities for kids.
9: I mean,
28: it's going to be massive. It's really cool.
9: And what's a timeline on all of these getting completed?
28: So, but the community center and the water park and those projects would be spring, early summer of next year. So we're getting closer.
9: Yeah. I mean, I know it's been
28: April, May.
9: Yeah. A long time coming, a lot of work behind it, but man, when the results are done, it's just so cool to see your community come out and enjoy it. So congratulations on all of it. And thank you for sharing with us this morning. Searcy Planning and Development Director, Richard Stafford. Thank you so much.
28: Thanks for having us. Yeah. Appreciate it.
9: I love seeing communities build and grow, and especially in Arkansas, there's so many good communities, and being able to get to be a part of those is just is a blessing. It really is. So 83 degrees now. Time is 7:18. Let's get you caught up on your current traffic and weather.
10: With a look at your Southern Bay Corp traffic this Wednesday morning, State Police have no accidents to report. Checking around the metro, we're seeing traffic building up I-30 eastbound from 430 interchange back to Alexander. Also heavy traffic at the north interchange. No major issues to report. Remember, slow down, phone down, let's buckle up, be careful. That's your Southern Bay Corp traffic. Southern Bay Corp, wealth builders for everyone, now serving Little Rock with the Arkansas Traffic Network. I'm Paul Weber.
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0: I don't know about you, but my social media feeds are flooded with lotions and potions and gadgets, all promising to unlock different components of longevity. But if you log off, take a step back from all the hype, you'll find that the actual keys to a longer, healthier life are hiding in plain sight. There are four of them. Number one, nutrition. The Mediterranean diet really is the gold standard. Number two, exercise. You should be getting 150 minutes of moderate intensity exercise or 75 minutes of vigorous intensity exercise every week, plus strength training and stretching. Number three, sleep. Sleep is when your body and your brain repair themselves. You should be getting 7 to 9 hours a night. And finally, number four often gets forgotten, socialization. It's not a bonus. It's a necessity for a healthy life, finding a sense of community, purpose, and belonging. I'm Dr. Sanjay Gupta, helping you live a better life.
11: Today will be humid with a mix of clouds and sunshine, reaching a high of 92. Tonight will be partly cloudy and humid with a low of 74. Tomorrow, expect variable cloudiness with a chance of a thunderstorm in some areas during the afternoon and a high of 94. Looking ahead to Friday, it will be hot with the sun peeking through the clouds at times and a chance of a thunderstorm in spots during the afternoon with a high of 97. Saturday will bring partly sunny skies with the possibility of a thunderstorm in some areas and a high of 93. I'm AccuWeather meteorologist Jason Katerina.
9: 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Temperature is 83. 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
6: From the KARN Newsroom, I'm Jay Jones. As Arkansas continues to battle dangerous summer heat, Energy Arkansas and the Watershed Human and Community Development Agency are hosting a community care event today in Little Rock. The event runs from 9 a.m. to 2 p.m. at the Watershed, 3701 Springer Boulevard. 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
1: Little Rock police have arrested John James in connection with the July 13th crash that destroyed the pedestrian bridge over West Markham Street. Investigators say surveillance video helped identify the driver after the truck left the scene. James is charged with leaving the scene of an accident and careless and prohibited driving. The damaged bridge was demolished this week after engineers determined it couldn't be rebuilt. Pine Bluff police have arrested Gregory Dukes in connection with a deadly shooting Monday night. Investigators say Anthony T.J. Walker was found with a gunshot wound in the backyard of a home on West 30th Avenue. He died at the scene. Dukes is facing charges of first-degree murder and possession of a firearm by certain persons. Federal authorities are investigating the death of Sean Spurlock, a 34-year-old inmate at the Federal Correctional Institution, Forest City Medium. Spurlock was found unresponsive on July 23rd and transported to a hospital where he later died. The FBI has been notified and no cause of death has been released. The Venture Center and the Little Rock Regional Chamber are accepting applications for the 8th cohort of SPARK, Pre-Accelerator Program. The 10-week program is aimed at helping Central Arkansas small businesses grow and improve. The program addresses improving operations, increasing revenue, and positioning businesses for long-term growth. SPARK runs from September 29th through December 8th, with sessions scheduled for 5:30 p.m. on Tuesdays. That's the Advanced Alarm Technologies 5 Things You Need to Know. 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From the KRN Newsroom, I'm Jay Jones.
9: Time now is 7:21. It is July 29th. If that's your birthday, happy birthday to you. We do have some famous birthdays to share about, including Will Wheaton is 54. He was Wesley Crusher on Star Trek The Next Generation and a version of himself on The Big Bang Theory and, of course, Gordy on Stand By Me.
2: I call my meemaw Nana, and she's going to be very happy to hear that my small rock kills your enchanted bunny. 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
9: Such a great role on The Big Bang Theory. Happy birthday to Will Wheaton. Also celebrating 60th birthday today is Martina McBride. My goodness, countless songs that you probably know and have heard of. I remember singing that at the top of my lungs when that song came out. Happy birthday, Martina McBride. And the Rush legend and Rock and Roll Hall of Famer, Geddy Lee, is 73. I know that's a favorite of producer Jay Jones, who is a big fan of Geddy Lee. Happy birthday, 73. And if it's your birthday, happy birthday to you. We like celebrating all the July birthdays because I'm a July birthday. So it's been a fabulous month. It's been a lot of fun. And stick around. We'll be right back after this. 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
1: The good news is it won't be as hot as yesterday. The bad news is it's still going to be hot. Temperature right now is 84 degrees. Let's get you caught up on money news with Lou Graham with Morgan Stanley Wealth Management in Little Rock.
2: Good morning, Christina. Good morning, everyone. Looks like a mixed bag at the opening. If conditions hold until 8:30, the Dow Industrial Futures down 0.2%. The S&P and the NASDAQ both adding 0.2%. That's after a day of profit-taking for the NASDAQ. It was down 0.3%, briefly dropping 9.3% below its all-time high it set last month. Year-to-date, the NASDAQ up 7%. The Dow, a good day, up 1% to 52,747 year-to-date. Date up 9.75%. The S&P adding 0.2%, pushing its year-to-date gain to 8.5%. Overseas this morning, profit taking again in Tokyo, down 1.5%. The South Korean Kospi down 6% at the close, following a 10% drop in yesterday's activity. In pre-market activity, we're seeing higher indications for Tyson, Entergy, and Alphabet. Alphabet up about 1.9% yesterday. Tyson advanced as well. SK Hynix indicated 2% lower. Caterpillar shares down 3.7% in pre-market. We're back in 30 minutes. Back to you, Christina.
1: Thanks, Lou. Do you want to win tickets to this Saturday's concert with Bryan Adams? If so, text the keyword everything. Everything I do it for you, of course, to the American Leak Detection Line at 501-403-5276. Again, your keyword today is everything, and that is at 501-403-5276. Don't ever text while driving. Be very careful. And it's going to be hot again today. High of 92. Not as bad as yesterday, but still hot out there.
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3: Fox News, I'm CJ Papa. The only witness in front of the Senate Homeland Security Committee this morning is former COVID czar, Dr. Anthony Fauci.
4: He's going to be asked questions about his diaries, the start of the pandemic, what started it, did it come from the lab, did it come from a bat? And also, if you look at some of these diary entries, whether or not he was more focused on trying to get attention for himself compared to trying to address the pandemic, that's something that the Republican senators will certainly focus on.
3: Fox's Chad Pergram, the fragile pause is over, CENTCOM says.
5: Islamic Revolutionary Guard Corps forces launched multiple ballistic missiles from Iran in an attempted surprise attack on U.S. forces based in the Middle East. All Iranian missiles were successfully intercepted.
3: Fox's Trey Yanks in Tel Aviv. 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
6: From the News Radio 1029 KRN News Desk, I'm KRK's Bob Clawson. An arrest has been made in connection with the destruction of a pedestrian bridge crossing Markham Street in Little Rock. 60-year-old John Janes is now facing charges of leaving the scene of an accident and careless and prohibited driving. The Tuesday arrest came after work by detectives, which included a review of nearby cameras, officials said. Demolition crews at the scene this week after the bridge was inspected and found to be beyond repair. The Arkansas Activities Association passing new policies for the upcoming high school sports season. If a player gets into a fight, they're going to be ejected from that game and suspended for the following two games. If that same player gets into another fight during the season, they'll be suspended for four games. Another new policy passed says if a senior student athlete gets into a fight during the last game of the season, that suspension can now be applied to whatever sport they play in the spring. Something to keep an eye on this season. Well, the Sherwood City Council has declared an emergency allowing repairs at Lake Cherrywood's playground to begin. The park was vandalized July 5th when a teen who

0: has since been arrested, allegedly set off fireworks damaging the equipment. The explosion destroyed a swing designed for physically challenged children and burnt some of the other ones. No word yet on when repairs will be complete. Up KRK's Bob Clausen from the News Radio 1029 KRN News Desk.
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2: From the News Radio 1029 KARN Weather Center, I'm Fox 16 Chief Meteorologist Joel Young. Wednesday will bring a few scattered showers and thunderstorms as a cool front moves through the area. We can expect temperatures to start out near 80, but by the afternoon, we reach about 94 with heat index values around 105. So although we're slightly cooler than recent days, heat advisories remain in effect through the evening. Then temps drop into the mid-70s by Thursday morning with a chance of a few lingering isolated showers and storms. I'm Fox 16 Chief Meteorologist Joel Young from the Arkansas Storm Team at the News Radio 1029 KARN Weather Center.
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3: That's right. We are getting you up this Wednesday morning. It is 7:37. Temperature is already at 84 degrees. Feels like 92 out there. Cooler than yesterday, but still another hot day. Let's get you updated on your traffic and weather.
7: With a look at your Southern Bay Corp traffic this Wednesday morning, State Police say have no accidents to report. Checking around the metro, we're seeing traffic building up by 30 eastbound from the 430 interchange back to Bryant. North and South interchange is 630 eastbound coming into downtown. Remember, slow down, phone down. Let's buckle up and be careful. That's your Southern Bay Corp traffic. 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Now serving Little Rock with the Arkansas Traffic Network. I'm Paul Weber.
8: Today will be humid with a mix of clouds and sunshine, reaching a high of 92. Tonight will be partly cloudy and humid with a low of 74. Tomorrow, expect variable cloudiness with a chance of a thunderstorm in some areas during the afternoon and a high of 94. Looking ahead to Friday, it will be hot with the sun peeking through the clouds at times and a chance of a thunderstorm in spots during the afternoon with a high of 97. Saturday will bring partly sunny skies with the possibility of a thunderstorm in some areas and a high of 93. I'm AccuWeather meteorologist Jason Caterina.
3: 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Current temperature is 84. Stick around. We are talking to the president of the board at Wildwood Park for the Arts, Jerry Wild, the most fitting name for that position. 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
16: If I were to ask you what makes for a good night's sleep, you'd probably say a dark, quiet room, not too many things on your mind. But every night when you go to get some Z's, how often do you really think about the temperature in your bedroom? Temperature may be one of the most underappreciated factors in sleep. That's according to the Senior Vice President of Research and Scientific Affairs at the National Sleep Foundation. We often hear about lights and screens and stress, but even modest changes in temperature and airflow can influence both how quickly you fall asleep and how deeply you stay asleep. Most experts will recommend a room temperature of 60 to 67 degrees Fahrenheit. You might also experiment with your sheets and what you actually wear to bed. Play around a bit and see what improves your sleep. 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I'm Dr. Sanjay Gupta, helping you live a better life.
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3: That's right. Good morning to you. It is 7:41. Your temperature is 84. Already feels like 92. So even though it's going to be about 10 degrees cooler than yesterday, it's still going to be a hot day out there. Joining us now is Jerry Wild. Jerry Wild is the president of Wildwood Park for the Arts in West Little Rock. Jerry, thank you so much for joining us this morning.
18: Thanks for having me, Christina.
3: So we've talked a lot about different things going on. Yesterday, we had Dr. Bevan Keating on and telling us all about the shows. I mean, we just announced Les Mis. We've got Come From Away coming up. We've got Shrek coming up. Just finished Singing in the Rain Seniors. So a lot of different shows going on. But I really want to talk to you today about the park itself, about the facility, because I have noticed that a lot of people don't know or are confused or don't remember or it's changed over the years. And so I kind of just want to start there with you. For someone who's not aware, what is Wildwood Park for the Arts?
18: Well, Wildwood is kind of, I guess we tagged it a while ago, it's West Little Rock's home for nature and the arts. But essentially, it, you know, people ask, is it for theater or is it for nature. It's both, right? Mm-hmm. It's 105 acres, you know, centered by this beautiful Swan Lake. It's great for nature hiking and getting out or just taking a walk. And then we kind of tag on, you know, with shows throughout the year, right? And Wildwood prides themselves on doing a great job with the shows they put on. So, I mean, I guess I would have to say it's both, right?
3: That's exactly right. We don't have to be one or the other. We can absolutely be both. Take us back, kind of the history as you know it, where when it started and how it's kind of evolved.
18: Yeah, well, back in the early 90s, the Cape family donated 105 acres to create Wildwood. It was originally created as an opera house, right? It was actually an excellent opera house, but those who know opera, not me, but I've been told by those who know opera, like Dr. Keating, that, you know, it's a small audience. This is a New York, Chicago kind of thing, so it's really hard to sustain. So it eventually turned into more of what it's like today, right, with regular shows. I mean, it's always been the 105 acres park, but the theater itself has turned more into, you know, we're doing dance recitals, right? We're partnering with several great partners within Little Rock and, again, putting on anywhere from 4 to 6 shows per year.
3: And I know you are very involved in the community. You could be a part of many different boards and places. So why was this, Wildwood Park for the Arts, something that you wanted to spend your time on?
18: Well, it's not just because my last name is Wild. And
3: it's just so perfect. Wildwood.
18: Yeah, I joke with people. I say, yeah, it used to be called Briarwood. Then I came on. But no, that's just a joke.
3: Well played.
18: No, I'm a big, I've lived in West Little Rock, really, for, you know, 25 years. And I just think it's kind of my part of Little Rock. And I think when I first started on the board, I thought of Wildwood Park for the Arts as just a hidden gem within West Little Rock, not just Little Rock, even within West Little Rock. I think it's becoming less so of a hidden gem. But I think just the things we do for the community, we're really big on the summer programming, particularly when I started. That was one of the things we really prided ourselves on. Having the music classes and camps and providing free camps to kids that couldn't afford it maybe and might have a musical interest in being able to provide that. And again, just the beautiful 105-acre park is something that's, you know, again, it kind of makes your day. If you go to Little Rock, go to Wildwood and say, hey, I'm going to take a 30-minute walk, I think your day is a better day, right?
3: Absolutely. And there are still people that just don't even know about it. And I want you to talk a little bit about the location, because I remember I actually did a show there, I don't know, I guess 17 years ago. And at that time, it really was middle of nowhere. I mean, you know, you had to drive out there. But now it's kind of the center of everything out there.
18: Yeah, it's funny. Yeah, when it was first, when the land was donated, it was way out in the middle of nowhere, even in West Little Rock, right? I don't even know how much of a Chenal had been developed at that point. But now, of course, we have a Costco in West Little Rock, so you basically can say, just turn at the Costco on Canis,
3: yep.
18: And instead of keeping on Canis to the left, take Denny Road to the right, and it'll be right on the road to the left there. So I think it's, gosh, is it 2 miles from the Costco, mile
3: something
18: and a
3: like
18: half,
3: that.
18: So
3: yeah.
18: It's really close. Mm-hmm. Yeah, so if you're in that area of town, you're real close to Wildwood. Yeah.
3: And so when people hear, gosh, we have all these trails, they can go hike, they can have a picnic, then come in, then go fishing, there's always that, well, I assume I have to pay for this, right? But that is not the case.
18: No, it's open to the public for free every day. Generally, the hours are 7 to 7. Obviously, in the winter, when it's getting dark at 5 o'clock in the evening, probably shut the gates at dark. But it's open for free 7 to 7 every day. There's times of the year like our Lanterns Festival, where, you know, we close it down because we're having for the weekend for the whole festival, and maybe for some private events throughout the year. But it's open free to the public.
3: And you mentioned these big dance recitals, and of course it's a rental facility. We have space for that, but it's also become pretty widely used for weddings, engagements, elopements, and people can rent it for these things. That's right.
18: Yeah. You know, I talked about Swan Lake and really, it's, you've got the Butler gazebo, mm-hmm. which was designed by P. Allen Smith. So that's my favorite place in the park and a favorite place for particularly proposals and very small weddings out there. And then my other favorite part of the park is the other side of the lake where you actually look at the gazebo and look across Swan Lake. Mm-hmm. But it's funny, my wife's cousin got married at Wildwood maybe 15, 20 years ago, and I hadn't been to a wedding there. And there's just several places you could do it. I think even, you know, if you planned it out near Swan Lake and you had a weather issue, you could bring it inside because mm-hmm. we have so much space inside, so you can have an emergency plan. I believe it's a excellent wedding venue, and I think it's going to be a premier wedding venue over the next few years. I really do. I think people are going to understand. I think, first of all, I think the demand's going to be for other things going on at Wildwood. You know, it'll be, you know, hard to get a wedding booked. yeah. But yeah, it's going to be, it's, you know, an excellent place to do it.
3: I think that might be our biggest challenge, is too many things going on at Wildwood Park. So if you haven't been there, you got to go check it out. Wildwoodpark.org is our website, of course. So Jerry, thank you so much for joining this morning. Really appreciate it.
18: Hey, I got to do the tagline. There's always something going on at Wildwood.
3: There you go. I love it so much. Thank you very, very much. It's 7:48. Let's get you caught up on traffic and weather.
7: With a look at your Southern Bay Corp traffic this Wednesday morning, State Police say have no accidents to report. Checking around the metro, we're seeing traffic building up I-30 eastbound from the 430 interchange back to Bryant. The north and south interchange is 630 eastbound coming into downtown. Remember, slow down, phone down. Let's buckle up and be careful. That's your Southern Bay Corp traffic. 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Now serving Little Rock with the Arkansas Traffic Network. I'm Paul Weber.
8: Today will be humid with a mix of clouds and sunshine reaching a high of 92. Tonight will be partly cloudy and humid with a low of 74. Tomorrow, expect variable cloudiness with a chance of a thunderstorm in some areas during the afternoon, with a high of 94. Moving on to Friday, it will be hot with the sun peeking through clouds at times and a chance of a thunderstorm in some areas during the afternoon with a high of 97. As we look ahead to Saturday, anticipate partly sunny skies with a chance of a thunderstorm in some areas and a high of 93. I'm AccuWeather meteorologist Jason Katarina.
3: It is 84 degrees out there, feels like 92. 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
1: From the KARN Newsroom, I'm Jay Jones. As Arkansas continues to battle dangerous summer heat, Energy Arkansas and the Watershed Human and Community Development Agency are hosting a community care event today in Little Rock. The event runs from 9 a.m. to 2 p.m. at the Watershed, 3701 Springer Boulevard. Residents can receive free fans while supplies last, learn about payment assistance programs, get help with utility bills, receive energy saving tips, and apply for energy assistance programs. Little Rock police have arrested John Janes in connection with the July 13th crash that destroyed the pedestrian bridge over West Markham Street. Investigators say surveillance video helped identify the driver after the truck left the scene. Janes is charged with leaving the scene of an accident and careless and prohibited driving. The damaged bridge was demolished this week after engineers determined it couldn't be rebuilt. Pine Bluff police have arrested Gregory Dukes in connection with a deadly shooting Monday night. Investigators say Anthony T.J. Walker was found with a gunshot wound in the backyard of a home on West 30th Avenue. He died at the scene. Dukes is facing charges of first-degree murder and possession of a firearm by certain persons. Federal authorities are investigating the death of Sean Spurlock, a 34-year-old inmate at the Federal Correctional Institution, Forest City Medium. Spurlock was found unresponsive on July 23rd and transported to a hospital where he later died. The FBI has been notified and no cause of death has been released. The Venture Center and the Little Rock Regional Chamber are accepting applications for the 8th cohort of SPARK, Pre-Accelerator Program. The 10-week program is aimed at helping Central Arkansas small businesses grow and improve. The program addresses improving operations, increasing revenue, and positioning businesses for long-term growth. SPARK runs from September 29th through December 8th, with sessions scheduled for 5:30 p.m. on Tuesdays. That's the Advanced Alarm Technologies, five things you need to know. Advanced Alarm Technologies in Benton and serving all of Arkansas. From the KRN Newsroom, I'm Jay Jones.
3: And we want to be sure you know about today's keyword for that Bryan Adams concert on Saturday. 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
16: If I were to ask you what makes for a good night's sleep, you'd probably say a dark, quiet room, not too many things on your mind. 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Temperature may be one of the most underappreciated factors in sleep. 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
3: 85 degrees now. It is creeping up slowly as we head through the morning. Time is 7:57. Let's get you caught up with your traffic and weather.
7: With a look at just at the Baycorp traffic this Wednesday morning, State Police have no accident history report. Checking around the metro, we're seeing traffic building up I-30 eastbound from the 430 interchange back to Bryant. North and south interchanges, 630 eastbound coming into downtown. Remember, slow down, phone down. Let's buckle up and be careful. That's just at the Baycorp traffic. Southern Baycorp, wealth builders for everyone. Now serving Little Rock with the Arkansas Traffic Network. I'm Paul Weber.
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8: Today will be humid with a mix of clouds and sunshine, reaching a high of 92. Tonight will be partly cloudy and humid with a low of 74. Tomorrow, expect variable cloudiness with a chance of a thunderstorm in some areas during the afternoon and a high of 94. Looking ahead to Friday, it will be hot with the sun peeking through the clouds at times and a chance of a thunderstorm in spots during the afternoon with a high of 97. Saturday will bring partly sunny skies with the possibility of a thunderstorm in some areas and a high of 93. I'm AccuWeather meteorologist Jason Caterina.
3: Time now is 7:58 at 85 degrees. Let's get you caught up on money news. And for that, we go to Lou Graham with Morgan Stanley Wealth Management.
2: Good Wednesday morning, Christina. It's going to be a busy day. Oil prices on the rise again, stoking inflationary pressures that the Fed's trying to keep in check as it needs to decide on interest rates today. We'll know the results about 1:30 Little Rock time. Wall Street Journal noting traders expect rates to stay on hold, putting the probability of a hike at just under 30%, according to the CME Group. But Kevin Warsh's tight-lip posture, according to Wall Street Journal, has made the meeting harder to read. Brent crude futures jumping more than 3% after Iran launched a surprise attack on U.S. forces in Jordan, just as negotiations to reopen the Strait of Hormuz were picking up speed. It's another reminder of how efforts to resolve the conflict have repeatedly stalled and the risk of prolonged disruptions to the energy markets. U.S. stock futures are muted before the opening over in South Korea. Memory chip maker SK Hynix reported a jump in earnings but came up short of high expectations, sending the stock tumbling 10%. Arkansas share prices 9 of 14 higher yesterday. Dow component Walmart adding 1.5%. Dillard shares up 2.6%. We're back in 30 minutes. Back to you, Christina.
3: Thank you, Lou. It feels weird to say it's going to be cooler than it was yesterday, but it technically is by about 10 degrees. It's still going to be hot out there. 85 degrees already, and it feels like 93. So please protect yourself. Please stay safe and as cool as you can in this weather. 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
5: A new warning to Iran. I'm Dave Anthony, Fox News.
9: President Trump tells Fox News about Iran, "We are going to beat the effing S out of them."
5: He said that in a phone call with Fox's Trey Yingston, Tel Aviv, reacting to the Iranian attack targeting American troops in Jordan.
9: He went on to say, "We'll be hitting them hard. They're going to get a beating." So clearly the United States is going to respond to what the president described as a surprise attack. He says U.S. forces had just minutes to shoot down these incoming Iranian ballistic missiles. The president says he has reviewed video of the shootdown and it was U.S. forces conducting this operation to defend that area.
5: Separately, the U.S. went on the attack with Saudi Arabia, hitting Iran-backed militia sites in Iraq. There are COVID questions at the Senate.
10: You did not tell the American people the full story.
5: Republican Senator Rand Paul a short time ago accusing Dr. Anthony Fauci. He said one thing in public, the other in private, citing Fauci diary entries as the ex-Biden and Trump COVID advisor faces questions on the pandemic and public response at a Senate hearing.
10: Presidents, governors, mayors, school boards, corporations, and Congress all bear responsibility for the decisions they made. The COVID lockdown, however, could never have been inflicted without you aiding and abetting the crime. Children lost years of education.
5: Now, just a few minutes ago, Dr. Fauci responded in his opening statement saying he would not answer any questions.
11: Given Senator Paul's obvious obsession with calling for my prosecution, his repeated slanderous comments about me, and recently his publicly releasing my unredacted personal diary aimed at embarrassing and intimidating me.
5: And Dr. Fauci just pleaded the fifth as he's refusing to answer questions as the hearing continues. America's listening to Fox News.
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12: 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An arrest has been made in connection with the destruction of a pedestrian bridge crossing Markham Street in Little Rock. 60-year-old John Janes is now facing charges of leaving the scene of an accident and careless and prohibited driving. The Tuesday arrest came after work by detectives, which included a review of nearby cameras, officials said. Demolition crews at the scene this week after the bridge was inspected and found to be beyond repair. The Arkansas Activities Association passing new policies for the upcoming high school sports season. If a player gets into a fight, they're going to be ejected from that game and suspended for the following two games. If that same player gets into another fight during the season, they'll be suspended for four games. Another new policy passed says if a senior student athlete gets into a fight during the last game of the season, that suspension can now be applied to whatever sport they play in the spring. Something to keep an eye on this season. Well, the Sherwood City Council has declared an emergency allowing repairs at Lake Cherrywood's playground to begin. The park was vandalized July 5th when a teen, who has since been arrested, allegedly set off fireworks damaging the equipment. The explosion destroyed a swing designed for physically challenged children and burnt some of the other ones. No word yet on when repairs will be complete. I'm KRK's Bob Clawson from the News Radio 1029. KRN News Desk.
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13: From the News Radio 1029 KARN Weather Center, I'm Fox 16 Chief Meteorologist Joel Young. Wednesday will bring a few scattered showers and thunderstorms as a cool front moves through the area. We can expect temperatures to start out near 80, but by the afternoon, we reach about 94 with heat index values around 105. So although we're slightly cooler than recent days, heat advisories remain in effect through the evening. Then temps drop into the mid-70s by Thursday morning with a chance of a few lingering isolated showers and storms. I'm Fox 16 Chief Meteorologist Joel Young from the Arkansas Storm Team at the News Radio 1029 KARN Weather Center.
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17: How often do you stop to wonder whether you should share something that's revealing, maybe even embarrassing, with a partner, a friend, or even your boss? In her new book called Revealing, The Underrated Power of Oversharing, behavioral scientist Leslie John says doing just that can help you deepen relationships that are vital to your life. We need people to trust us in order to get things like love, friendship, and career success. That's what she told us. When you make yourself vulnerable by revealing something sensitive, it does make other people trust you. In turn, when you ask someone to reveal something about themselves, showing that interest will generally lead someone to like you more. Why? Because people like to be asked about themselves, she says. It also signals that they are discriminating and choosy, but in a good way. I'm Dr. Sanjay Gupta, helping you live a better life.
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3: That's right, and good morning to you. It already feels like 94 out there. That is your heat index. Temperature is at 85. Time now is 8:06. And if you're interested in winning tickets to the Bryan Adams concert, just text the keyword everything. Our keyword today is everything to the American Leak Detection Line, 501-403-5276. Let's get you updated on your traffic and weather.
7: With the Lake Hedges Southern Baycorp traffic this Wednesday morning, state police are working an accident I-40 eastbound at exit 152A. That's impacting the center and right lanes and the right shoulder, adding to the congestion at the north interchange. Around the metro, we're seeing traffic still building up I-30 eastbound from 430 interchange back to Alexander. Also, slow motion at the south interchange, 630 eastbound coming into downtown, I-40 eastbound at the 430 interchange. Remember, slow down, fold down, let's buckle up and be careful. And have a wonderful Wednesday. That's just Southern Baycorp traffic. Southern Baycorp, wealth builders for everyone. 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I'm Paul Weber.
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15: A better life with Dr. Sanjay Gupta.
17: They say consistency is key, but sometimes you just got to switch it up. A new study out of Harvard School of Public Health found that varying your exercise routine could add years to your life. What exercise someone did didn't matter much. What did matter was that all the exercises together worked all the muscle groups in their body. Now, an added benefit to changing things up is it can help you push through the plateau effect. That's when your body gets so efficient at doing something that you actually stop getting better at it. And we know from previous research that specializing in any one sport at a young age can make someone actually more prone to injury. And as experts we talk to point out, even elite athletes switch up things with their workouts, making sure to target strength, cardio, flexibility, balance, and doing that every single week. I'm Dr. Sanjay Gupta, helping you live a better life.
8: Humid with a mix of clouds and sunshine, reaching a high of 92. Tonight will be partly cloudy and humid with a low of 74. Tomorrow, expect variable cloudiness with a chance of a thunderstorm in some areas during the afternoon with a high of 94. Moving on to Friday, it will be hot with the sun peeking through clouds at times and a chance of a thunderstorm in some areas during the afternoon with a high of 97. As we look ahead to Saturday, anticipate partly sunny skies with a chance of a thunderstorm in some areas and a high of 93. I'm AccuWeather meteorologist Jason Katarina.
3: Current temp is 85. That heat index just climbed up to 95. Already very hot this morning at 8:08 in the morning. Stick around because I'm so excited to have Wild Man Wilson in studio with me. We'll be talking all about the game and fish coming up after this on News Radio 102.9 KARN.
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17: I don't know about you, but my social media feeds are flooded with lotions and potions and gadgets, all promising to unlock different components of longevity. But if you log off, take a step back from all the hype, you'll find that the actual keys to a longer, healthier life are hiding in plain sight. There are four of them. Number one, nutrition. The Mediterranean diet really is the gold standard. Number two, exercise. You should be getting 150 minutes of moderate intensity exercise or 75 minutes of vigorous intensity exercise every week, plus strength training and stretching. Number three, sleep. Sleep is when your body and your brain repair themselves. You should be getting 7 to 9 hours a night. And finally, number four often gets forgotten, socialization. It's not a bonus. It's a necessity for a healthy life, finding a sense of community, purpose, and belonging. I'm Dr. Sanjay Gupta, helping you live a better life.
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0: Well, that can only mean one thing, and that is we have Steve Wilson, much better known as Wild Man, in studio joining me live, and I'm so excited because I got to work with you for years at Channel 7.
1: I like this. I want to hear you say Wild Man one more time.
0: Wild Man.
1: Good to see you, Christina.
0: You too. I think about all the things. I don't know. We went hunting. We went fishing. We did stories.
1: We go back a long way.
0: We do. We really do. It was 03 when I got here.
1: Was it really?
0: And the most I probably did when I was reporting, which was that first 18 months.
1: Yeah.
0: And so you were always around doing something. We'd call you.
1: I drug you out outside, didn't I?
0: Yes. Take me out into the woods.
1: Did you ever go to a bear den with me?
0: No. Okay. And it's so funny because even though I didn't as a reporter, I almost did when I was at UCA because they were doing a bear thing up there.
1: Bears.
0: And it didn't work
1: sense.
0: Out then either. So we still need to do that.
1: Okay. We did a lot of media outings back then, went to see the elk and so forth. And that was a lot of fun.
0: It was. I remember the ivory-billed woodpecker was a huge story
1: when I was a reporter. Yeah,
0: so we went to Brinkley all the time looking for that bird.
1: Never did find it, did
0: Never
1: you?
0: Did find it, no.
1: I think they think they saw it.
0: Right. That, but boy, it brought a lot of economy.
1: Yeah, they even had ivory-billed woodpecker haircuts. Remember that? Hamburgers.
0: It was crazy.
1: That was good for the Brinkley area.
0: It was. It brought a lot to the area, so whether or not they found it. So it's a little hot out there.
1: No, it's real hot.
0: It's really miserable. And I was very disappointed. I went to South Dakota last week, and I was really hoping for cooler temps, and it was just as hot up there.
1: Well, good.
0: Now, I know, right? They were complaining about, and I was like, they don't have the humidity as much as we do here, so it's still
1: not as bad. It's
0: humid
1: out there this morning, yeah.
0: It is. It's where it's hard to breathe. So not a lot of hunting and fishing going on right now.
1: You know, July and August are two of my least favorite months.
0: Understandably so.
1: The only good thing about July is July 4th, our independence and freedom.
0: Super fun.
1: And the only good thing about August is my wedding anniversary, 49 years this month.
0: 49
1: years.
0: Well,
1: next month. August 20th.
0: That is
1: so. That's only two good things about it.
0: Other than that,
1: yeah, it's
0: not
1: hot.
0: A lot going on.
1: It's almost too hot to fish. I know that sounds weird.
0: I know.
1: But you don't enjoy it as much. I go like 5:30 to 7:30 in the morning.
0: That's what you have to do.
1: Yeah. And then, hunting seasons aren't here yet, but they are starting in August this year.
0: In August.
1: First time ever, yeah.
0: So what's the first one that we get started
1: with? Well, we started a new season a few years ago. It's called a velvet hunt.
0: Okay, what is that?
1: You know, the buck deer have antlers, and they are in velvet as they grow, and they're about to shed their velvet. They shed their velvet every fall when it gets to be mating season. Well, a lot of people like to have a chance to harvest a buck in velvet. It looks like peach fuzz on their antler. It's kind of cool. And so they have to start the season a little bit earlier than normal, like October, because all the velvet would be gone.
0: Okay.
1: So they started this, and this year it's the last weekend in August. It'll be hot out there on the deer stand.
0: Yeah.
1: It's archery only.
0: Okay.
1: Archery only, and it's buck only. Your buck doesn't have to be in velvet, but it'll give you a chance if you want to kill one like that. But it's archery only, buck only, the last 3 days and the last weekend in August.
0: And, you know, there's still going to be people that go out and do it because they just love their hunting.
1: Christine, I'll never forget a guy called me one time when we opened the season in September. It's way too hot, you know. And he said, he was just going on. He said, man, it's too hot, mosquitoes and all, ticks and chiggers and snakes. I said, buddy, you don't have to go. He said, yeah, but you got to go opening day.
0: That's just a foreign concept.
1: Something
0: you
1: about,
0: do
1: you
0: have
1: got
0: to
1: it.
0: Go.
1: Yeah, that's true.
0: It's something about Arkansas.
1: But
0: I mean,
1: get a regulation guidebook. They're not out yet, but you can go online and get agfc.com and find out all the dates and rules.
0: Okay. You also do have the Game and Fish Private Lands Expo, August
1: 28th. Yeah, something happening next month, August the 28th, I believe it is. Mm-hmm. It's an all-day event at Benton Event Center. I think they've done this a couple of times. It's an educational expo.
0: Okay.
1: And if you got private land, you know, Christina, a lot of people don't realize that over 90% of the hunting land in Arkansas is privately owned.
0: Yeah, wow. I didn't know it was that much.
1: And that means timber companies and deer camps and individuals. But a lot of people want to know how to manage their lands for wildlife, not just deer, but for wildlife. So all day long, they got booths and exhibits set up. They have classes, special speakers, but it's called the Private Lands Habitat Expo or something like that at the Benton Event Center on the 28th. Just go to agfc.com and you can find out all about it.
0: All kinds of information.
1: How to manage
0: there.
1: Your, you know, how to get not just deer to your, well, you know, to your land as well, but birds and quail and all that.
0: Okay, so we also have a giveaway. It's the calendar and magazine. Is that right?
1: We do that here every week. The Gaming Fish Foundation donates an annual subscription to the magazine.
0: Wow.
1: That's called Arkansas Wildlife. And I brought you, part of that is the calendar. And I brought you one
0: today.
1: Which
0: is huge. Dates matter.
1: Well, yeah, it just started in July. It's not an old calendar.
0: No. It gets you all the dates.
1: But Christina, look, on this one, this is a little different wrinkle. There's a little QR code over there.
0: Oh.
1: You shoot that QR code, and it will make the sound of whatever's photo of the month.
0: That is really cool.
1: Yeah.
0: Okay. They got creative. Yep, they got really creative. So we are going to give away a year subscription, a whole 1 year long subscription. You just have to be the ninth caller right now. So we've got Jay over there waiting for your phone call. Ninth caller gets a year subscription to this awesome calendar, and it has audio effects.
1: That's true.
0: Phone number is 501-403-5276. Ninth caller, 501-403-5276. You also do TV, of course. I'm curious to know, what are we talking about on TV?
1: Well, I just started a new TV show July 1st, July 1st weekend. And it airs on Arkansas TV, used to be AETN.
0: Yes.
1: And it's called Naturally Wild.
0: Wow,
1: and
0: that's
1: we talk
0: perfect.
1: About it here. Oh, it's just a talk show with videos. So it's a lot of fun. But this weekend is going to be a great weekend. I've got Corey Dunn and his wife, Erica, and they bring in their Labrador puppy on. He's eight months old, named Livy.
0: Livy.
1: And we're talking about the dog days of summer.
0: Very fitting.
1: You know, it has nothing to do with dogs.
0: I've heard that, yes.
1: It's a star called a dog star.
0: And serious dog star.
1: It was real bright, and they think because it's bright, it causes it to be heat. Anyway, we're talking about how to train your dogs for the upcoming hunting seasons.
0: Oh, super important. Yep. Very good stuff. Wildman, thank you so much for being with us this morning.
1: Great being here. Enjoy your calendar.
0: Yes, thank you very much. Do that website one more time.
1: AGFC.com.
0: There it is. Thank you so much. You have a good one. It is 85 degrees, 8:19. Now let's get you some traffic and weather.
2: With the Lake Edge of Southern Bay Corp traffic this Wednesday morning, state police are working an accident I-40 eastbound at exit 152A. That's impacting the center and right lanes and the right shoulder, adding to the congestion at the north interchange. Around the metro, we're seeing traffic still building up I-30 eastbound from 430 interchange back to Alexander. Also, slow motion at the south interchange, 630 eastbound coming into downtown, I-40 eastbound at the 430 interchange. Remember, slow down, fold down, let's buckle up and be careful. And have a wonderful Wednesday. That's just Southern Bancorp traffic. Southern Bancorp, wealth builders for everyone. 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I'm Paul Weber.
3: A better life with Dr. Sanjay Gupta.
4: There are lots of things you can measure to get an idea of how healthy you are at any given moment. Temperature, heart rate, blood pressure, just to name a few. But how about how healthy you will be and how long you're likely to live? According to a new study out of the University at Buffalo, two simple strength tests are pretty accurate at predicting longevity in older women. One is hand grip strength, and the other is how quickly people can stand up from a seated position without using their arms. By the way, I remember interviewing former President Jimmy Carter when he was quite old and being really impressed how he just popped out of the chair without using his arms. Not a lot of older people can actually do that. But I think the message here is that maintaining strength as you age is going to help you perform everyday activities, but also help you avoid injury and stay independent. I'm Dr. Sanjay Gupta, helping you live a better life.
5: Humid with a mix of clouds and sunshine, reaching a high of 92. Tonight will be partly cloudy and humid with a low of 74. Tomorrow, expect variable cloudiness with a chance of a thunderstorm in some areas during the afternoon and a high of 94. Looking ahead to Friday, it will be hot with the sun peeking through the clouds at times and a chance of a thunderstorm in spots during the afternoon with a high of 97. Saturday will bring partly sunny skies with the possibility of a thunderstorm in some areas and a high of 93. I'm AccuWeather meteorologist Jason Caterina.
0: Temperature is 85 degrees and your time is 8:20. 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
7: From the KARN Newsroom, I'm Jay Jones. As Arkansas continues to battle dangerous summer heat, Energy Arkansas and the Watershed Human and Community Development Agency are hosting a community care event today in Little Rock. The event runs from 9 a.m. to 2 p.m. at the Watershed, 3701 Springer Boulevard. 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Little Rock police have arrested John James in connection with the July 13th crash that destroyed the pedestrian bridge over West Markham Street. Investigators say surveillance video helped identify the driver after the truck left the scene. James is charged with leaving the scene of an accident and careless and prohibited driving. The damaged bridge was demolished this week after engineers determined it couldn't be rebuilt. Pine Bluff police have arrested Gregory Dukes in connection with a deadly shooting Monday night. Investigators say Anthony T.J. Walker was found with a gunshot wound in the backyard of a home on West 30th Avenue. He died at the scene. Dukes is facing charges of first-degree murder and possession of a firearm by certain persons. Federal authorities are investigating the death of Sean Spurlock, a 34-year-old inmate at the Federal Correctional Institution, Forest City Medium. Spurlock was found unresponsive on July 23rd and transported to a hospital where he later died. The FBI has been notified and no cause of death has been released. The Venture Center and the Little Rock Regional Chamber are accepting applications for the 8th cohort of SPARK, Pre-Accelerator Program. The 10-week program is aimed at helping Central Arkansas small businesses grow and improve. The program addresses improving operations, increasing revenue, and positioning businesses for long-term growth. SPARK runs from September 29th through December 8th, with sessions scheduled for 5:30 p.m. on Tuesdays. That's the Advanced Alarm Technologies 5 Things You Need to Know. 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From the KRN Newsroom, I'm Jay Jones.
0: Here's something else you need to know. Today's key word for free tickets to the Bryan Adams concert is everything. The concert is this Saturday, and we will pick a winner later this morning around 8:50. So you got to put in the keyword, and then we pick one from everybody that submits the word to us. The word is everything, and you send it to American Leak Detection Line, which is 501-403-5276. That's 501-403-5276. Keyword is everything. I also want to let you know about the sweet deal this week. 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
4: How often do you stop to wonder whether you should share something that's revealing, maybe even embarrassing, with a partner, a friend, or even your boss? In her new book called Revealing, The Underrated Power of Oversharing, behavioral scientist Leslie John says doing just that can help you deepen relationships that are vital to your life. We need people to trust us in order to get things like love, friendship, and career success. That's what she told us. When you make yourself vulnerable by revealing something sensitive, it does make other people trust you. In turn, when you ask someone to reveal something about themselves, showing that interest will generally lead someone to like you more. Why? Because people like to be asked about themselves, she says. It also signals that they are discriminating and choosy, but in a good way. I'm Dr. Sanjay Gupta, helping you live a better life.
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9: 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I was last.
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1: Well, to kick off the Wednesday trading session, a quick look overseas. The Nikkei Index in Tokyo down 1.5%. The South Korean KOSPI down 6%, following a 10% drop in yesterday's activity. The 10-year Treasury with a yield of 4.63%. The 2-year with a yield of 4.31%. A good day for the Dow yesterday. It starts today at 52,747 after gaining 1% year-to-date, up 9.75%. The S&P adding 0.2% yesterday. The NASDAQ dropping 0.3%. Arkansas-based company shares. Dillard starts the session at $588.95, gaining 2.6% yesterday. Dow component Walmart adding 1.5% to $113.05. It was higher in pre-market. We'll see if that spills on the opening or not. Simmons First adding 2.2%. Home Bank shares closing at a new 52-week high, up 1.6%. It starts the session at $31.48 a share. We're back at 8:58. Back to you, Chris.
2: Thank you, Lou. It is cooler than yesterday, but still a hot day out there. 85 degrees, already feels like 96. It will be humid. Please try to stay safe and cool out there today. Stay with us. 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
3: News. I'm Therese Crowley. Fox News exclusive with President Trump over Iran's surprise missile attack on U.S. forces in Jordan intercepted. Fox's Trey Yanks.
4: President Trump tells Fox News about Iran, "We are going to beat the effing S out of them." He went on to say, "We'll be hitting them hard. They're going to get a beating." So clearly the United States is going to respond to what the president described as a surprise attack. He says U.S. forces had just minutes to shoot down these incoming Iranian ballistic missiles. The president says he has reviewed video of the shootdown and it was U.S. forces conducting this operation to defend that area.
3: Dr. Anthony Fauci under subpoena on the Senate Homeland Security Committee over his diary entries showing he knew the COVID guidance he gave the public was untrue. Fauci takes the fifth.
5: Under the advice of my attorney.
3: Over with Senator right. Rand Paul. 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
6: 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An arrest has been made in connection with the destruction of a pedestrian bridge crossing Markham Street in Little Rock. 60-year-old John James is now facing charges of leaving the scene of an accident and careless and prohibited driving. The Tuesday arrest came after work by detectives, which included a review of nearby cameras, officials said. Demolition crews at the scene this week after the bridge was inspected and found to be beyond repair. The Arkansas Activities Association passing new policies for the upcoming high school sports season. If a player gets into a fight, they're going to be ejected from that game and suspended for the following 2 games. If that same player gets into another fight during the season, they'll be suspended for 4 games. Another new policy passed says if a senior student athlete gets into a fight during the last game of the season, that suspension can now be applied to whatever sport they play in the spring. Something to keep an eye on this season. Well, the Sherwood City Council has declared an emergency allowing repairs at Lake Cherrywood's playground to begin. The park was vandalized July 5th when a teen, who has since been arrested, allegedly set off fireworks damaging the equipment. The explosion destroyed a swing designed for physically challenged children and burned some of the other ones. No word yet on when repairs will be complete. I'm KRK's Bob Clawson from the News Radio 1029. KRN News Desk.
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0: 9 KARN Weather Center. I'm Fox 16 Chief Meteorologist Joel Young. Wednesday will bring a few scattered showers and thunderstorms as a cool front moves through the area. We can expect temperatures to start out near 80, but by the afternoon, we reach about 94 with heat index values around 105. So although we're slightly cooler than recent days, heat advisories remain in effect through the evening. Then temps drop into the mid-70s by Thursday morning with a chance of a few lingering isolated showers and storms. I'm Fox 16 Chief Meteorologist Joel Young from the Arkansas Storm Team at the News Radio 102.9 KARN Weather Center. Download
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2: 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I'm Dr. Sanjay Gupta, helping you live a better life.
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12: Your temp keeps climbing. We are up to 86 degrees with a heat index of 96 already. It's going to be another hot day out there. Let's get you caught up on your traffic and weather.
13: With a look at your Southern Bancorp traffic this Wednesday morning, state police have cleared the accident I-40 eastbound at exit 152A. Still a high volume of traffic in the area, checking around the metro. We're seeing no major issues. Phone down, slow down, let's buckle up and be careful and have a wonderful Wednesday. That's your Southern Bancorp traffic. Southern Bancorp, wealth builders for everyone, now serving Little Rock with the Arkansas Traffic Network. I'm Paul Weber.
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2: If I were to ask you what makes for a good night's sleep, you'd probably say a dark, quiet room, not too many things on your mind. But every night when you go to get some Z's, how often do you really think about the temperature in your bedroom? Temperature may be one of the most underappreciated factors in sleep. That's according to the Senior Vice President of Research and Scientific Affairs at the National Sleep Foundation. We often hear about lights and screens and stress, but even modest changes in temperature and airflow can influence both how quickly you fall asleep and how deeply you stay asleep. Most experts will recommend a room temperature of 60 to 67 degrees Fahrenheit. You might also experiment with your sheets and what you actually wear to bed. Play around a bit and see what improves your sleep. You might be delightfully surprised. I'm Dr. Sanjay Gupta, helping you live a better life.
14: It will be humid with a mix of clouds and sunshine, reaching a high of 92. Tonight will be partly cloudy and humid with a low of 74. Tomorrow, expect variable cloudiness with a chance of a thunderstorm in some areas during the afternoon and a high of 94. Looking ahead to Friday, it will be hot with the sun peeking through the clouds at times and a chance of a thunderstorm in spots during the afternoon with a high of 97. Saturday will bring partly sunny skies with the possibility of a thunderstorm in some areas and a high of 93. I'm AccuWeather meteorologist Jason Katerina.
12: You've still got about 10 more minutes to get your key word in to be in the mix on free tickets to the Bryan Adams concert, which is this Saturday at Simmons Bank Arena. 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The American Leak Detection line is 501-403-KARN, which is 5276. Again, that's 501-403-5276. Stick around. 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So stick around for that. 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
2: If I were to ask you what makes for a good night's sleep, you'd probably say a dark, quiet room, not too many things on your mind. But every night when you go to get some Z's, how often do you really think about the temperature in your bedroom? Temperature may be one of the most underappreciated factors in sleep. That's according to the Senior Vice President of Research and Scientific Affairs at the National Sleep Foundation. We often hear about lights and screens and stress, but even modest changes in temperature and airflow can influence both how quickly you fall asleep and how deeply you stay asleep. Most experts will recommend a room temperature of 60 to 67 degrees Fahrenheit. You might also experiment with your sheets and what you actually wear to bed. Play around a bit and see what improves your sleep. You might be delightfully surprised. I'm Dr. Sanjay Gupta, helping you live a better life.
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12: That's right. We are here with you this morning, getting you through another hot morning. Time is 8:41. Your temperature is 86 degrees. And I want to welcome Cindy Fields now to the line. And because we are talking all about an event called Toast and Taste, I said, if you like food and if you like wine, this will be an event for you. So good morning, Cindy.
18: Good morning, and you are so right. It is going to be a great event again.
12: Absolutely. Okay, so for someone who doesn't know, first of all, what is Toast and Taste?
18: Okay, Toast and Taste is a live event that we have at Wildwood. It's going to be on November 6th this year. We have different restaurants come out and produce just little small bites. So you'll kind of go around table to table to taste just some little taste that restaurants like to give out. We'll also have Legacy as our wine sponsor again. They're amazing. And they'll supply our wine this year. But it's a fun event. We have a VIP section out in the pavilion, and that seems to be the hot spot to be. Mm-hmm. So you'll have a couple hours to kind of go around and enjoy some little bites from different restaurants.
12: Well, and last year was my first year to experience Toast and Taste, and I was so impressed. And so it really, when you think about toasting, you've got the wine and some bourbon. When you think about tasting, you've got these restaurants. So give us a little glimpse of, like, what kind of restaurants are we talking about and what kind of tastes are they offering?
18: Yes. So I'll run through the list real quick for you. We've got Blue Ember. I know last year they brought quite a bit out. Mm-hmm. And their beans are wonderful. They brought those and several other things. They had some giveaways. We have Sullivan Steakhouse. They love coming out there. They always have a really good appetizer. Joseph Todd, I don't know if many of you are familiar with him. He is a friend of mine, and he is an amazing baker. He works also at Hill Station. And so last year he brought out just little mini, really small little pies. So get ready. Mm. You can order your pie for the holidays from him. They're wonderful. We also have a new one this year, Eats and Drinks by Jamie. She's opening a new restaurant, and so she's also doing some catering. Chewy's will be there. They usually bring out cheese dip and maybe something else. Portofino Pizza, if you guys are familiar with them, mm-hmm. out on Highway 10 where Milano's used to be. They were there last year, and, I mean, they had a ball. They have great pizza, so they're coming back out. Another new one this year is Ray's Eatery. I don't know if you guys, I think it's actually pronounced Rise. Mm-hmm. It's in the Promenade. It's a new eatery, and Chef Scott is awesome. I know Holly and I went by there and had some samples. He let me know he's going to do some signature wings with peach habanero. Mm. So those of you that like spicy, that'll be great. And some tandoori pasta and possibly a cheesecake. And then we have Yaya's. Mm. And if you're interested, we could still use a couple.
12: Yes. So if you are a restaurant owner, especially in the West Little Rock area, I mean, just because that's where we are, but you could still jump on board and bring some of these tastes. I remember thinking, you know, little taste, little appetizers. I mean, there's so much food. I couldn't get to all the stations.
18: I know. You're right. You're right.
12: It really was filling. Yeah. So that's the food side of it. And then you mentioned Legacy, of course, but not only wine, but there was a bourbon expert there as well.
18: Yes, there was. There was. We're going to do that again this year, but we're going to do something, and I'm not going to spill the beans on all of it,
12: ooh.
18: But we're going to do something a little different. We may have a speakeasy later in the evening.
12: Oh, my goodness.
18: So we know we'll have bourbon in there, and we'll have may have something else. We're going to leave that open for a surprise. So we're looking forward to that. I mean, I think that will really jump it up. And we're going to have a silent auction this year also.
12: Oh,
18: it's going to be
12: love
18: a little
12: it.
18: Bit different than what we've had. Yeah.
12: Well, and it is a fundraiser, but it's also a party. There is music. There is dancing. There's a VIP music. Tell us all about what it offers.
18: Yeah. Okay. Yes, we'll have a live band on the stage. So if you've ever been to Wildwood, we do have a backstage, and so we'll have the band on the stage, and then a lot of this will be set up in the North and South Lobby. And then we'll have the band that will be directed towards the back. We'll have tables and things set up, and they do dance, I can tell you that. Let's have a little wine and dance and have a wonderful.
12: Yes.
18: I know you were our band last year, and it was fabulous.
12: Yes, we had so much fun.
18: Mm-hmm, it is. It's a lot of fun. It is great. And then, like I said, the VIP. They'll have a little music over there also. It'll be going on for about an hour.
12: And
18: so
12: as much fun as it is a fundraiser. It is one of our big fundraisers of the year. So what are these proceeds go to?
18: Okay, so the proceeds go basically to Wildwood. We have a music and arts program that we do in the summer. In fact, it just wrapped up. Mm-hmm. We team with Rock City Dance Studio. And they have so much fun. I mean, I cannot tell you. I think we had over 150 kids that came. Mm-hmm. And so there are some kids, you know, that unfortunately cannot afford to come. Mm-hmm. We want everybody to come that can come. And so we try to do that. We also use it. Our park is a public park. We fundraise for that to keep it up. We have some beautiful trails out there. We have a lake that you can catch and release, bring the kids out. You can do something like that. There's just always been going on out there. We've got Les Mis coming next year, which is super exciting.
12: So many things. And we were just talking with Jerry Wild a little bit about it. And it is free and open to the public when you come use those park facilities. But it costs money to do that. So we need these fundraisers to help us keep doing all of these things. So sometimes I'll see information about an event and think, am I invited? Can I go? Is it just for somebody else? Who is it for? This is for everybody, right? Anybody could buy a ticket.
18: Mm-hmm. Yes, anybody 21 or older can buy a ticket for this. And do you want me to tell you, the VIP setup is going to be out in the pavilion. And so those tickets are $150, and then the tickets for the other are $100. And so VIP can go to both places. We'll have a little more expensive wines out there. Mm-hmm. Those tickets sell pretty fast because there's a limited amount of them. But it's so fun. So you'll be able to kind of move and dance out there if you want to a little bit, and then dance inside. And it's great for like a couple's night, for a date night.
12: Yes, absolutely.
18: That's what, we saw a lot of that.
12: And I know tickets are not actually on sale today. So this is more of a save the date, mark your calendar.
18: Right.
12: But then where can people go when they want more info?
18: When they want more info, you can actually go right now to our website from last year. We don't have it updated just yet. We're finalizing. But you can go to www.toastandtaste.org. And if you are interested in pursuing a table to showcase your food, you can email Holly Judd at Holly, H-O-L-L-Y, at wildwoodpark.org.
12: Wonderful. Well, you are the chair of the event, Cindy Fields. Thank you so much for joining us this morning.
18: Sure.
12: And looking forward to it. I know it's going to be a fabulous event. So thank you so much.
18: Okay, thanks. Bye-bye.
12: 8:48 is your time. 86 degrees out there. Here is your traffic and weather.
13: With a look at your Southern Bay Corp traffic this Wednesday morning, state police have no accidents to report. Checking around the metro, we're seeing no major issues. Remember, slow down, phone down, let's buckle up and be careful, and have a wonderful Wednesday. That's your Southern Bay Corp traffic. Southern Bay Corp, wealth builders for everyone, now serving Little Rock with the Arkansas Traffic Network. I'm Paul Weber.
14: Today will be humid with a mix of clouds and sunshine, reaching a high of 92. Tonight will be partly cloudy and humid with a low of 74. Tomorrow, expect variable cloudiness with a chance of a thunderstorm in some areas during the afternoon, with a high of 90. Moving on to Friday, it will be hot with the sun peeking through clouds at times and a chance of a thunderstorm in some areas during the afternoon with a high of 97. As we look ahead to Saturday, anticipate partly sunny skies with a chance of a thunderstorm in some areas and a high of 93. I'm AccuWeather meteorologist Jason Caterina.
12: 85 degrees at 8:49 on this Wednesday morning. 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
19: From the KARN newsroom, I'm Jay Jones. As Arkansas continues to battle dangerous summer heat, Energy Arkansas and the Watershed Human and Community Development Agency are hosting a community care event today in Little Rock. The event runs from 9 a.m. to 2 p.m. at the Watershed, 3701 Springer Boulevard. Residents can receive free fans while supplies last, learn about payment assistance programs, get help with utility bills, receive energy saving tips, and apply for energy assistance programs. Little Rock police have arrested John Janes in connection with the July 13th crash that destroyed the pedestrian bridge over West Markham Street. Investigators say surveillance video helped identify the driver after the truck left the scene. Janes is charged with leaving the scene of an accident and careless and prohibited driving. The damaged bridge was demolished this week after engineers determined it couldn't be rebuilt. Pine Bluff police have arrested Gregory Dukes in connection with a deadly shooting Monday night. Investigators say Anthony T.J. Walker was found with a gunshot wound in the backyard of a home on West 30th Avenue. He died at the scene. Dukes is facing charges of first-degree murder and possession of a firearm by certain persons. Federal authorities are investigating the death of Sean Spurlock, a 34-year-old inmate at the Federal Correctional Institution, Forest City Medium. Spurlock was found unresponsive on July 23rd and transported to a hospital where he later died. The FBI has been notified and no cause of death has been released. The Venture Center and the Little Rock Regional Chamber are accepting applications for the 8th cohort of SPARK Pre-Accelerator Program. The 10-week program is aimed at helping Central Arkansas small businesses grow and improve. The program addresses improving operations, increasing revenue, and positioning businesses for long-term growth. SPARK runs from September 29th through December 8th, with sessions scheduled for 5:30 p.m. on Tuesdays. That's the Advanced Alarm Technologies, five things you need to know. 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From the KRN Newsroom, I'm Jay Jones.
12: It is 85 degrees and your time is 8:51, and it's time for us to pick a winner. Oh, and we have one. Okay, everybody that submitted everything, our keyword of the day, gets to go into a pot, and we have just chosen a winner, and the winner is, with the four digits ending, 5580. 5580, congratulations, you are our winner, and Jay Jones will be reaching out to you and connecting with you, and hopefully you're available and able to go to this concert, because I know it'll be great. Brian Adams with Pat Benatar and Neil Giraldo at Simmons Bank Arena, that is going to be a fantastic concert, so congratulations to you, and let me tell you what, it's another hot day, even though it's about 10 degrees cooler than yesterday, that doesn't mean it's cool. So it will be another hot day out there. Be very careful. 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
2: If I were to ask you what makes for a good night's sleep, you'd probably say a dark, quiet room, not too many things on your mind. But every night when you go to get some Z's, how often do you really think about the temperature in your bedroom? Temperature may be one of the most underappreciated factors in sleep. That's according to the Senior Vice President of Research and Scientific Affairs at the National Sleep Foundation. We often hear about lights and screens and stress, but even modest changes in temperature and airflow can influence both how quickly you fall asleep and how deeply you stay asleep. Most experts will recommend a room temperature of 60 to 67 degrees Fahrenheit. You might also experiment with your sheets and what you actually wear to bed. Play around a bit and see what improves your sleep. You might be delightfully surprised. I'm Dr. Sanjay Gupta, helping you live a better life.
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12: Thank you so much. It's been fun being with you these last couple of days. Before we go, let's get you your current temp, 85, current time, 8:57, and here's your traffic and weather.
13: With a look at your Southern Bay Corp traffic this Wednesday morning, state police have no accidents to report. Checking around the metro, we're seeing no major issues. Remember, slow down, phone down, let's buckle up and be careful, and have a wonderful Wednesday. That's your Southern Bay Corp traffic. Southern Bay Corp, wealth builders for everyone, now serving Little Rock with the Arkansas Traffic Network. I'm Paul Weber.
14: Today will be humid with a mix of clouds and sunshine, reaching a high of 92. Tonight will be partly cloudy and humid with a low of 74. Tomorrow, expect variable cloudiness with a chance of a thunderstorm in some areas during the afternoon, and a high of 94. Looking ahead to Friday, it will be hot with the sun peeking through the clouds at times and a chance of a thunderstorm in spots during the afternoon with a high of 97. Saturday will bring partly sunny skies with the possibility of a thunderstorm in some areas and a high of 93. I'm AccuWeather meteorologist Jason Caterina.
12: Current temp is 85 degrees. Let's get you some money news from Lou Graham with Morgan Stanley Wealth Management in Little Rock. Hey, Lou.
0: Hey, Christina, it looks like the selling's underway. Dow Jones Industrial Average now giving up pretty much what it gained yesterday, down about 1.1%. The S&P down 0.5%. The NASDAQ down 0.2%. Arkansas-based company shares, some profit taking there as well. ArcBest shares down about 5%. Dillard shares down 1.2%. J.B. Hunt down 1.5%. Dow component Walmart going the other direction right now, up about 0.6% to $113.75 a share. We'll let you know the results this afternoon when we come back at 5:03. Back to you, Christina. Thanks for your help.
12: Thank you so much, Lou. Good to see you and good to be with you all this morning. Thanks to Jay Jones for keeping everything running and holding my hand and making me sound good when really you're doing all the heavy lifting over there. So very much appreciated. Steve Finnegan will be filling in for Toby tomorrow. And just wanted to say thanks again. You guys have welcomed me into your state, into your cities and your communities. I've been here 23 years now, not originally from here, and I didn't plan to stay here, and here I am. You guys welcome me in, make me feel like a part of the community, so thank you to all of you. I've had a great time filling in. Remember, it's another hot day out there. The feels like temperature is already at 96. Current temp is 85. 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
6: I'm Dave Anthony.
7: On the advice of counsel, I respectfully decline to answer, based upon my rights under the Fifth Amendment of the Constitution.
6: And Dr. Anthony Fauci has said that over and over this morning at a hearing into COVID and the pandemic response, refusing to answer questions, saying the committee chair, Republican Senator Rand Paul, is out to get him.
7: Get me to say something, anything, that could vindicate his repeated public pledges that I end up, in his words, quote, behind bars.
6: This is after Senator Paul opened the hearing, accusing Fauci of doing
7: one thing in public and another in private,
6: citing the doctor's private diaries, entries about the virus origins and the response to the pandemic, blaming Fauci's role as a COVID presidential advisor for what happened.
7: Workers were ordered to accept a medical procedure or lose their jobs. Worship assembly, employment, education, and travel were restricted in the name of science.
6: Senator Paul also told Fauci he could be in trouble.
7: It's against the law to obstruct an investigation of Congress. There will be repercussions.
6: And the senator got angry when one of the doctor's lawyers tried to speak over and over.
7: I said, sit quietly, you are not recognized. Another word and you're gone.
6: And he spoke again, so Paul had security remove him, as Dr. Fauci keeps taking the Fifth as other senators keep trying to ask him questions. A new warning this morning to Iran.
8: President Trump telling Fox News we are going to beat the effing S out of them, and that U.S. strikes will take place against Iran in response to the surprise attack overnight against U.S. forces in Jordan.
6: That Fox's Trey Yingst in Tel Aviv talked to President Trump after the Iran attack that was thwarted when the missiles were shot down. Separately, U.S. and Saudi fighter jets went on the attack in Iraq, hitting Iran-backed militia sites with airstrikes in that country. And as the fighting resumes, oil prices surge. They're up almost 7% this morning. 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
5: 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Tim Scott will be there. Governor McMaster will be there. 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I'm sure most of the Republicans, at least, maybe a lot of Democrats too. I have no idea. And the House and Senate will be there. 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
28: Presidents, governors, mayors, school boards, corporations, and Congress all bear responsibility for the decisions they made. The COVID lockdown, however, could never have been inflicted without you aiding and abetting the crime.
29: Rand Paul nails it exactly right. But, this is not a but on him, but just a strategic point. I don't know how much of that advances the goal that we have in these midterm elections to settle. There we go. This can't be wrong. Now I got spin doctors. I don't know how much of that advances our goal here in this election to really hash out the issues that matter going forward. I think maybe it advances the side that would rather not talk about what their real agenda is here. We're going to get to that in a minute. And so that's my only concern, is I think that Rand Paul, the people that he is going to have persuaded, he will have persuaded. People, congressional hearings are synonymous with boring. We have C-SPAN, we can watch C-SPAN, but it's synonymous with, they talk a lot. You know Fauci, he could talk his way around anything. And so I would just like to see, until we have something big, people are going to, by necessity, look forward. People are going to do what they did with Winston Churchill. That was a little more complicated, but they did indeed vote him out after World War II because they didn't like that he likened the opposition, the Labor and Liberal Party, to the National Socialists that had just been defeated. And he said, they want socialism here, which we just defeated, and people were offended by it. So the past, although they did bring Churchill back, the past does not move you on. It's Tom Coltrane, I'm told. It's still not the spin doctors. Gosh, why do I have the spin doctors in my mind? Oh, well, I guess because I'm spinning here to try to make my musical knowledge sound better than it is. Again, this is why I bring bumper music from home, which was a cardinal sin all those years on the EIB network. Bringing bumper music from home. I could still hear Rush saying it. Not allowed, but he would allow us to, because he really was a lovable fuzzball. If you listened, you knew Rush. I still have people who tell me, I wish I'd gotten to meet him. And I always say, if you heard him on the radio, you did meet him. And he saw you. He saw all of you, as I try to see all of you here today. And when we talk about Fauci, I mentioned to you Donna. Donna, thank you so much for holding. We'll go to Donna here and see. Donna, this is your big showbiz break, and I want you to feel free to give me your perspective and push back. If I probe you, it is not because I think you are wrong in any way, but I want to get the mentality, because I could be wrong here. I'm willing to be persuaded. So tell me what you think here, Donna in Frederick, Maryland, about Fauci and the things that he tried to normalize.
10: Oh, my goodness. There's so much in that question alone. You know, we're talking about normalization. You know, over the years, these communists and neocons have incrementally brainwashed the public, the world in general. And, you know, I'm looking at what they've done. You mentioned normalization. Well, look at the schools. Everybody gets an award. You know, we look at the window theory you mentioned. Well, that's a green light for the criminals, and they've acted upon that in all our major cities. And then we look at the gender persuasion and the pedophilia and all the perversion there. Now we get to the Fauci hearings, and he's going to plead the fifth. Why wouldn't he? What else has he got left? And, you know, here's the thing. We've got all these pending court cases with grand juries. I think we'll learn a lot about that. And most of these things are based on the predicate of following the money. The money is the discovery. Discovery leads to accountability. It just takes time. So that's where I think people get impatient, and rightfully so. There is nothing that justifies I'm going to affectionately call it a bioweapon, being injected into people, and I know people who've died from this. Whether it be from heart arrhythmia or whether it be from them suffocating in some kind of unit to supposedly help them breathe better. This whole thing with the vaccine and the supposed COVID, which in my humble opinion, after looking at the VAERS for years and knowing how they, you know, distinctly removed the flu from all those numbers, I'm inclined to think it was a modified version of the flu. That's just an opinion, just like my opinion about the vaccines are.
29: Well, let me ask you, Donna. Wait. I want to give you a chance to take a breath, and I appreciate it. You're so smooth there. You are an excellent caller. You bring everything, and you make the host look good. That's a caller's job, at least it was in my day, and so I appreciate that. And my focus right now is on that politics side of it, and I wonder how many people that you speak to in your daily life when you talk about it are going to be persuaded. And I would love to maybe get back to some of these things after, but I think from my perspective, the way that they've handled this and the way you're looking at it is really correct to look at things from the overarching perspective, because you mentioned some of that, I would say, truly demonic stuff that is part of the agenda in the country today. And we look at the bigger picture. And we say these aren't just isolated things. You look at these agenda items that you're speaking of, and I'm going to get to a clip or multiple clips about the socialists, the democratic socialists, as they call themselves, because you put a qualifier in, you maybe confuse people. That's why they do it. Democratic socialists and all these agenda items that they have, and it's not fealty to the Constitution. And so that's what you're getting is, or that's what you're getting at with your comments is, it's not crazy to question things. I mentioned my science background. It's fundamental to science. I wrote a column in the Washington Times about the song, A Spoonful of Sugar, from Mary Poppins. That was written because that's how they got children to take the polio vaccine. They encouraged them to. They put it in a sugar cube. It was sweet. Maybe some of you remember doing that way back when. That was how you did it. You didn't hold the kids down and cram it into them and say, you take it because I know better. That's part of the medical business. And I know because when I was vaccinating, I would be vaccinating cats and dogs. And if you think you can get a needle in a schnauzer easily, or a cat much less, because they're always moving, it's not that easy to do. You have to really work with them. And that was what I objected to throughout this process, was the arrogance of a Dr. Fauci. And some people like that. Some people like taking somebody like you, Donna, and saying, you're going to do exactly what I say. You don't know anything. And I instinctively recoil from that, no matter who it is. There was no attempt to say, hey, we rushed this vaccine. You can get a fast vaccine or you can get a good vaccine. There was no acknowledgement of the fact, and I've seen this happen. Back in my veterinary days, I would give hundreds of vaccinations. There was never a reaction. But I remember one time a little puppy, I was so surprised by the reaction as a technician that I didn't really move very fast. We did save this puppy. He immediately became pale. He immediately stopped breathing. We had to rush over and get him going again because he had a bad reaction. It's not a conspiracy theory. It's a fact. Same thing with the masks. If you wear a mask, it's like wearing a condom. They are not foolproof, but throughout the 80s, just like with the masks, you tell people, sure, you put this on and it's magic. There's no nuance. They love to talk about nuance and tell us we're not nuanced. Well, of course, there's all this you're anti-vax, you're anti-science. That, to me, it's a screaming meme in my head of a missile of lies coming at me, because that's Orwellian newspeak. People love to cite Orwell. And the great Christopher Hitchens, the late Christopher Hitchens, famously said, if you're going to quote Orwell, go armed to the teeth, because he will surprise you. And as a historian, I haven't mentioned yet that I host the History Author Show. You can go find that at historyauthor.com. Because I'm not here to plug stuff, unlike a lot of people that are out there in the radio world. Nobody here, of course, that you're listening to. But you look at them and you say, I'm willing to be surprised. And Orwell, when he wrote 1984 and talked about how they would dumb the language down, that's what newspeak was. It didn't just mean these new terms and things. It meant they were trying to change the language. And if you could take a word, this is the example they use in 1984, Orwell does, of good. You already have good, that's fine. So just put an anti-good. Dumb people down, limit their vocabulary. So even if they want to express a notion that Big Brother is ungood, as he said, you could say that, as he wrote, but you wouldn't be able to expound on that. You wouldn't be able to use the words that would detail your argument and your thought. And throughout COVID and throughout a lot of these things that I hear you mention there, Donna, we're told you can't talk, and I cannot stand that. I immediately recall from that. Maybe it's the Greek in me. We don't like to be told to be quiet, and I think some people do. I know it might sound like a universal trait, but no, I know I do not like to be told that you can't speak. And it doesn't mean that you're nasty about it. It doesn't mean that you're angry about it. It doesn't mean you say, I'm not willing to be persuaded. That's all part of what we used to call conversations. You know, the great comedian, he's just a hilarious guy. What's his name? Alonzo. I'm talking him up, but I'm forgetting what his last name is. But his name is Alonzo, and he's his first name anyway. Alonzo Bodden, that's it. And he has this great bit, which I've tweeted out, and he was very kind on Twitter. And he said, there used to be a time, he's a guy like me, probably in his 50s. I don't know where you are on the spectrum, Donnie. You sound very young and wise for your age. And he does a bit and he says, there was a time when you had something go down and you had the people who knew S, that stuff that Ronald Reagan used to tell this joke and say, that stuff that Bess Truman spent her entire life trying to get Harry to call manure. So the people who knew manure would get together and they would try to think. And the people who didn't know anything would hang in the background and they would listen. And someone would come up to one of those people and say, hey, what are you doing? You're not saying anything to fix this problem. And the guy would say, I don't know manure. I'm listening so I can learn some manure. And sometimes you ask questions. We used to say this thing in this country, there's no dumb questions. I don't know that we say that or think that anymore. That's one thing I don't like, and I've done these when I worked in TV, the man on the street. You shove a camera in somebody's face, they want to help you, they're happy for the opportunity. It may not so much be that anymore because people are used to being on phones. But back then, talking 30 years ago, it was a big deal to be put on TV. And you didn't want to seem dumb, and you wanted to be helpful. And then we take those and we cut them up and we mock them. And it's something we never did on Rush Limbaugh, the television show. We didn't want to make fun of people. We'd cite them, and we were in New York City, okay? So I tell people, I say, I see this, what's become known as Con Inc., and people who I know very well are not sincere, as I know, having met and listened to Chris Plant, that he absolutely is sincere. But you have people who just learned, well, you can make a lot of money from those rubes in middle America, but we don't really mean it. And we were the originals. I've had people throw names at me. You're not this. You're not that. You're not a conservative. Like, well, I was there with Rush as just a handful of us were. We were Luke Skywalker, not Mark Hamill, and the Rebel Alliance with Rush in the belly of the beast in liberal Manhattan. Good luck talking to anybody if you weren't willing to speak to people who disagreed with you. And from that grew this movement. And from that grew a lot of things that brought George W. Bush's presidency, that brought, but it didn't mean that you shut everything out. It didn't mean that you stopped listening and stopped teaching. And that's what a lot of these guys do. They get in the office and that's it. It's enough. I'll stop teaching. And so I think that's the important thing. And I think that all the points you raised there, I want people to listen. It's okay. If people think, as much as I presume to give you the right to do it, it's okay if people want to say, well, I don't think that's right, or let me explain to you this or that thing. Fauci never did that. He did what the classic worst example of a doctor is. He came in and he told you what to do and acted as if he knew everything. And now we know that he was writing down that he didn't really believe those things, but he'll tell us he thought that it was for the best. Well, that's not how things are supposed to work. I do wish that President Trump had fired the guy, because I think that would have been the thing to point out. You lied to the American people about the masks knowingly. Whatever your intentions were, that's not what we do in this country. You're the highest paid person by the U.S. government. You're out. You still want to consult for free? You've been paid plenty. Go ahead and do it. Now, I don't know. I wasn't the president. But that's what I would have liked to have seen happen, or at least an acknowledgement of it. Force the guy to come out and give an apology for it and explain himself. I don't know that we're going to get the reckoning that you would like to hear, Donna, but I would like to hear it. And I would like to hear what you think about that, rather. Do you think that there's going to be a reckoning? And do you hear, since my first question did put a lot on you, just briefly, do you think that we are going to get that reckoning? Do you hear people who you speak to every day if you're out in the world who are worried about this, or are they more focused on other things that maybe the time, which is finite, would be better spent addressing?
10: I think it's all the above. And with President Trump, I think timing's everything. I think August is going to heat up. They'll be out of session. I think things are going to really start rocking and rolling. I think we'll also be seeing censorship. These things take time, and it has a lot to do with those cases and accountability. I think we'll get there eventually. I don't know yet if the public is ready for the disclosure. I've seen things that you can't unsee with respect to the child abuse and the crimes against humanity. There's so much to this, and it's not a one-size-fits-all response, and it's not a one-size-fits-all with how to handle the public. I just think that, you know, we kind of need, I hate to say it, but in a way, some people need to be spoon-fed a lot of it because it's very overwhelming, which is why I can't give you a definitive answer to that question.
29: That's okay. That's all right.
10: There's so much out there. Yeah.
29: I appreciate what you did try to do and your passion. I really appreciate as well. We have a couple more people who'd like to weigh in. Thank you all for calling. I am honored you'd want to speak to little old me. You could call 888-630-9625, but I'm going to get some of the stuff I want to talk about, but callers are always welcome. Thanks for sticking with me here on the Chris Plant Show. I am Dean Karyanis, sitting in today.
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3: 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Nobody like him. There's only one Chris Plant. I know it because I read it on his website.
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5: News. I'm CJ Papa. Dr. Anthony Fauci appears before a Senate committee. Its chair, Kentucky Senator Rand Paul, started with this question.
6: Given another chance, say, well, gosh, circumstances now, as I know it, maybe it wasn't a wise thing. Can you explain to the committee why you chose to fund this dangerous research in China?
5: Dr. Fauci answered,
7: under the advice of my attorneys, I will invoke my right under the Fifth Amendment of the Constitution to refrain from answering your questions.
5: In his opening, the 85-year-old doctor targeted Senator Paul.
7: Any reasonable person who has followed his unhinged obsession with me would readily come to the same conclusion.
5: President Trump rails against Iran for ending the pause with a surprise attack that the U.S. defended in Jordan. 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
8: 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Pine Bluff police arrest a suspect from Monday night's deadly shooting. 54-year-old Gregory Dukes now faces first-degree murder and gun charges. Police say he lived at the house where they found 41-year-old Anthony T.J. Walker. He was found shot in the backyard. As demolition begins on the Markham Street pedestrian bridge in Little Rock, police arrest a man accused of causing the damage. Little Rock police say 60-year-old John Janes now faces leaving the scene of an accident and careless and prohibited driving charges. They say Janes drove a dump truck and hit the bridge's support beams. Crews determined the bridge to be damaged beyond repair. The bridge is expected to be removed by the end of the week. Dozens of people showed up to Conway's city council meeting to protest a proposed data center, but they were not able to speak on it. They hoped to use the public comment period to demand transparency, but the data center was not on the agenda. They didn't stop them from gathering outside to voice their concerns about possible impacts to water resources, electricity demands, and how it could impact the environment and their bills. There are several new policies for the upcoming high school sports season. The Arkansas Activities Association governing body met this week to pass 9 new rule changes. 2 involve punishments for students who get into fights during games. If a player gets into a fight now, they'll be ejected and suspended the next 2 games. Previously, it was 1 game suspension. If the player gets into another fight, the suspension doubles to 4 games. I'm Fox 16's Ashley King from the News Radio 102.9 KRN News Desk.
9: From the Arkansas Storm Team, I'm KRK4 News meteorologist Pat Walker. We have a 40% chance of showers and thunderstorms this afternoon. It's obviously not as hot as it has been the last few days, just a high of 95, but we still have a heat advisory until 9 p.m. Even a 40% chance of rain showers and thunderstorms tonight, an overnight low of 74. Tomorrow, 94 the high, mostly cloudy with a 20% chance of a shower and possibly a thunderstorm. I'm meteorologist Pat Walker for News Radio 102.9 KARN.
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5: If I were to ask you what makes for a good night's sleep, you'd probably say a dark, quiet room, not too many things on your mind. But every night when you go to get some Z's, how often do you really think about the temperature in your bedroom? Temperature may be one of the most underappreciated factors in sleep. That's according to the Senior Vice President of Research and Scientific Affairs at the National Sleep Foundation. We often hear about lights and screens and stress, but even modest changes in temperature and airflow can influence both how quickly you fall asleep and how deeply you stay asleep. Most experts will recommend a room temperature of 60 to 67 degrees Fahrenheit. You might also experiment with your sheets and what you actually wear to bed. Play around a bit and see what improves your sleep. You might be delightfully surprised. I'm Dr. Sanjay Gupta, helping you live a better life.
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12: All right, let's see. Weather looks a bit cloudy. Uh-oh.
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4: I'm Therese Crowley. Dr. Fauci takes the fifth over and over, even when asked what color is the carpet during Senate Homeland Security hearings about its newly released diaries showing he didn't believe the truth of the COVID guidance he gave the public. Fauci made one exception, claiming Senator Rand Paul was obsessed with him.
5: Any reasonable person who has followed his unhinged obsession with me would readily come to the same conclusion.
4: Senator Paul says secrecy and refusal to admit error destroy trust. President Trump tells Fox we're going to hit Iran hard over its surprise missile attack on U.S. forces in Jordan, intercepted, telling Fox's Trey Yingst we're going to beat the blanking blank out of them. Oil prices back up to $85 a barrel, but markets are betting the Fed will not hike interest rates today. 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
6: I'm Fox 16's Ashley King at the News Radio 1029 KRN News Desk. Pine Bluff police arrest a suspect from Monday night's deadly shooting. 54-year-old Gregory Dukes now faces first-degree murder and gun charges. Police say he lived at the house where they found 41-year-old Anthony T.J. Walker. He was found shot in the backyard. As demolition begins on the Markham Street pedestrian bridge in Little Rock, police arrest a man accused of causing the damage. Little Rock police say 60-year-old John Janes now faces leaving the scene of an accident and careless and prohibited driving charges. They say Janes drove a dump truck and hit the bridge's support beams. Crews determined the bridge to be damaged beyond repair. The bridge is expected to be removed by the end of the week. Dozens of people showed up to Conway's city council meeting to protest a proposed data center, but they were not able to speak on it. They hoped to use the public comment period to demand transparency, but the data center was not on the agenda. They didn't stop them from gathering outside to voice their concerns about possible impacts to water resources, electricity demands, and how it could impact the environment and their bills. There are several new policies for the upcoming high school sports season. The Arkansas Activities Association governing body met this week to pass 9 new rule changes. 2 involve punishments for students who get into fights during games. If a player gets into a fight now, they'll be ejected and suspended the next 2 games. Previously, it was 1 game suspension. If the player gets into another fight, the suspension doubles to 4 games. I'm Fox 16's Ashley King from the News Radio 1029 KRN News Desk.
7: From the Arkansas Storm Team, I'm KRK4 News meteorologist Pat Walker. We have a 40% chance of showers and thunderstorms this afternoon. It's obviously not as hot as it has been the last few days, just a high of 95, but we still have a heat advisory until 9 p.m. Even a 40% chance of rain showers and thunderstorms tonight, an overnight low of 74. Tomorrow, 94 the high, mostly cloudy with a 20% chance of a shower and possibly a thunderstorm. I'm meteorologist Pat Walker for News Radio 1029 KARN.
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10: Staying active every day will go a long way towards helping you live a happy, healthy, and pain-free life. And there's perhaps no movement more fundamental than walking. It reinforces the alignment, stability, and coordinated muscle activation that supports how your body moves, whether you're doing strenuous exercise or simply going about your daily life. This is according to Dana Santis, a strength and conditioning specialist. Even though you walk every day, Dana does say you can make small adjustments to immediately improve your walking mechanics. So, keep your rib cage stacked over your pelvis. Avoid leaning over or arching your lower back. Allow your arms to swing naturally in coordination with your legs. Keep your gaze forward, your jaw relaxed, and then just breathe in through your nose and out through your mouth. I'm Dr. Sanjay Gupta, helping you

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6: Of expletives, President Trump says Iran will get a beating a day after U.S. forces intercepted a ballistic missile attack in Jordan. In a phone interview with Fox's Trey Yinks, the president said American troops had only minutes to respond to the surprise attack overnight and successfully shot down incoming missiles before they reached their targets.
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8: 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Pine Bluff police arrest a suspect from Monday night's deadly shooting. 54-year-old Gregory Dukes now faces first-degree murder and gun charges. Police say he lived at the house where they found 41-year-old Anthony T.J. Walker. He was found shot in the backyard. As demolition begins on the Markham Street pedestrian bridge in Little Rock, police arrest a man accused of causing the damage. Little Rock police say 60-year-old John Janes now faces leaving the scene of an accident and careless and prohibited driving charges. They say Janes drove a dump truck and hit the bridge's support beams. Crews determined the bridge to be damaged beyond repair. The bridge is expected to be removed by the end of the week. Dozens of people showed up to Conway's city council meeting to protest a proposed data center, but they were not able to speak on it. They hoped to use the public comment period to demand transparency, but the data center was not on the agenda. They didn't stop them from gathering outside to voice their concerns about possible impacts to water resources, electricity demands, and how it could impact the environment and their bills. There are several new policies for the upcoming high school sports season. The Arkansas Activities Association governing body met this week to pass 9 new rule changes. 2 involve punishments for students who get into fights during games. If a player gets into a fight now, they'll be ejected and suspended the next 2 games. Previously, it was 1 game suspension. If the player gets into another fight, the suspension doubles to 4 games. I'm Fox 16's Ashley King from the News Radio 102.9 KRN News Desk.
9: From the Arkansas Storm Team, I'm KRK4 News meteorologist Pat Walker. We have a 40% chance of showers and thunderstorms this afternoon. It's obviously not as hot as it has been the last few days, just a high of 95, but we still have a heat advisory until 9 p.m. Even a 40% chance of rain showers and thunderstorms tonight, an overnight low of 74. Tomorrow, 94 the high, mostly cloudy with a 20% chance of a shower and possibly a thunderstorm. I'm meteorologist Pat Walker for News Radio 102.9 KARN.
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11: How often do you stop to wonder whether you should share something that's revealing, maybe even embarrassing, with a partner, a friend, or even your boss? In her new book called Revealing, The Underrated Power of Oversharing, behavioral scientist Leslie John says doing just that can help you deepen relationships that are vital to your life. We need people to trust us in order to get things like love, friendship, and career success. That's what she told us. When you make yourself vulnerable by revealing something sensitive, it does make other people trust you. In turn, when you ask someone to reveal something about themselves, showing that interest will generally lead someone to like you more. Why? Because people like to be asked about themselves, she says. It also signals that they are discriminating and choosy, but in a good way. I'm Dr. Sanjay Gupta, helping you live a better life.
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1: Fox, we're going to hit Iran hard over its surprise missile attack on U.S. forces in Jordan, telling Fox's Trey Yingst we're going to beat the blanking blank out of them. Markets sliding before the Fed decision this afternoon to hold or raise interest rates. 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
2: 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Pine Bluff police arrest a suspect from Monday night's deadly shooting. 54-year-old Gregory Dukes now faces first-degree murder and gun charges. Police say he lived at the house where they found 41-year-old Anthony T.J. Walker. He was found shot in the backyard. As demolition begins on the Markham Street pedestrian bridge in Little Rock, police arrest a man accused of causing the damage. Little Rock police say 60-year-old John Janes now faces leaving the scene of an accident and careless and prohibited driving charges. They say Janes drove a dump truck and hit the bridge's support beams. Crews determined the bridge to be damaged beyond repair. The bridge is expected to be removed by the end of the week. Dozens of people showed up to Conway's city council meeting to protest a proposed data center, but they were not able to speak on it. They hoped to use the public comment period to demand transparency, but the data center was not on the agenda. They didn't stop them from gathering outside to voice their concerns about possible impacts to water resources, electricity demands, and how it could impact the environment and their bills. There are several new policies for the upcoming high school sports season. The Arkansas Activities Association governing body met this week to pass 9 new rule changes. 2 involve punishments for students who get into fights during games. If a player gets into a fight now, they'll be ejected and suspended the next 2 games. Previously, it was 1 game suspension. If the player gets into another fight, the suspension doubles to 4 games. I'm Fox 16's Ashley King from the News Radio 102.9 KARN News Desk.
3: From the Arkansas Storm Team, I'm KRK4 News meteorologist Pat Walker. We have a 40% chance of showers and thunderstorms this afternoon. It's obviously not as hot as it has been the last few days, just a high of 95, but we still have a heat advisory until 9 p.m. Even a 40% chance of rain showers and thunderstorms tonight, an overnight low of 74. Tomorrow, 94 the high, mostly cloudy with a 20% chance of a shower and possibly a thunderstorm. I'm meteorologist Pat Walker for News Radio 102.9 KARN.
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5: How often do you stop to wonder whether you should share something that's revealing, maybe even embarrassing, with a partner, a friend, or even your boss? In her new book called Revealing, The Underrated Power of Oversharing, behavioral scientist Leslie John says doing just that can help you deepen relationships that are vital to your life. We need people to trust us in order to get things like love, friendship, and career success. That's what she told us. When you make yourself vulnerable by revealing something sensitive, it does make other people trust you. In turn, when you ask someone to reveal something about themselves, showing that interest will generally lead someone to like you more. Why? Because people like to be asked about themselves, she says. It also signals that they are discriminating and choosy, but in a good way. I'm Dr. Sanjay Gupta, helping you live a better life.
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7: You know, COVID is only one of the biggest stories of our entire lives. It's only the government tyranny bearing down on everybody and wrecking everything, especially for the kids. It's really awful what they did to the kids, isn't it? Entire generations of children that can't read. It's just devastated by this generational setback at the hands of a guy who was trying to figure out ways to earn cash prizes off of his villainy. Bernie Moreno from Ohio laced into Anthony Fauci today on behalf of the rest of us, saying, who the

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2: 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A three-year-old girl is lucky to be alive thanks to the quick actions of a stranger. Lake Catherine State Park Superintendent Cheryl Vincent just sharing that the child went unresponsive in the water on Sunday. The girl's mother pulled her out and screamed for help. That's when a Louisiana man started performing CPR on her. He was able to revive her minutes before first responders arrived. Vincent says the man wants to stay anonymous, but he says he learned CPR for work, and she says this shows the importance of knowing CPR. Police in Pine Bluff have arrested a suspect in Monday night's deadly shooting. 41-year-old Anthony T.J. Walker was killed in the backyard of a home on West 30th Avenue. 54-year-old Gregory Dukes now faces first-degree murder and gun charges. He lived at the home where Walker was found. Today, Entergy Arkansas is working with people who need help paying their power bills. Reps from the utility and other social service agencies will be answering questions until 2 p.m. at a resource drive at the watershed in Little Rock. Fans will also be handed out on site. And an arrest has been made for the hit-and-run damage done to Little Rock's Markham Street pedestrian bridge. Police say 60-year-old John James now faces charges of leaving the scene of an accident and careless and prohibited driving. Inspection crews determined the bridge could not be repaired and needed to be torn down after it was hit by a dump truck. It's expected to be removed by the end of the week. I'm KRK's Sincere Tonsil from the News Radio 1029 KARN News Desk.
3: From the News Radio 1029 KRN Weather Center, I'm KRK and Fox 16's meteorologist Juliana Cullen. We'll have scattered showers and a few thunderstorms off and on throughout the evening and overnight hours as a cold front pushes through the state. We'll still be in the mid-90s tomorrow for your high on Thursday and Friday, but another front's going to move through Friday night into Saturday, giving us another rain chance and cooling us down a bit for the weekend. That'll bring temperatures back to seasonal values, which means highs will be in the lower 90s, and we'll keep a little bit lower humidity as well. This is meteorologist Juliana Cullen with the Arkansas Storm Team with your forecast.
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5: Staying active every day will go a long way towards helping you live a happy, healthy, and pain-free life. And there's perhaps no movement more fundamental than walking. It reinforces the alignment, stability, and coordinated muscle activation that supports how your body moves, whether you're doing strenuous exercise or simply going about your daily life. This is according to Dana Santis, a strength and conditioning specialist. Even though you walk every day, Dana does say you can make small adjustments to immediately improve your walking mechanics. So, keep your rib cage stacked over your pelvis. Avoid leaning over or arching your lower back. Allow your arms to swing naturally in coordination with your legs. Keep your gaze forward, your jaw relaxed, and then just breathe in through your nose and out through your mouth. I'm Dr. Sanjay Gupta, helping you live a better life.
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7: A little update for you on the craziness with Iran. Iran's what a psychotic regime. You know, it's like you get a couple days of quiet. You get the president trying a little bit of diplomacy, trying to see if we can't get things back to business. And then we get a headline like this from Axios yesterday. Iran launches missiles at the United States at U.S. base for first time since Trump paused strikes. What a bunch of dummies. Iran launched multiple ballistic missiles towards a U.S. military base in Jordan Tuesday in what U.S. Central Command described as an attempted surprise attack. Wasn't much of a surprise because we intercepted everything. All of the missiles were intercepted, CENTCOM said. In a statement, this marks Iran's first ballistic missile attack against a U.S. base in the region since President Trump paused strikes against Iran on Friday to give diplomacy another chance. The attack threatens to unravel the fragile pause and could force Trump to decide whether to resume military action. Well, then what ensued is the United States military, in a joint operation with the Saudis, are now attacking IRGC targets. Look what's happened, Jim. The Iranians have figured out a way to create joint military operations between America and Saudi Arabia. U.S. Central Command and the Saudi Arabian

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2: Now joining us on the American Leak Detection phone line, our congressman for the 1st District of Arkansas, Representative Rick Crawford.
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7: A better life with Dr. Sanjay Gupta.
8: There are lots of things you can measure to get an idea of how healthy you are at any given moment. Temperature, heart rate, blood pressure, just to name a few. But how about how healthy you will be and how long you're likely to live? According to a new study out of the University at Buffalo, two simple strength tests are pretty accurate at predicting longevity in older women. One is hand grip strength, and the other is how quickly people can stand up from a seated position without using their arms. By the way, I remember interviewing former President Jimmy Carter when he was quite old and being really impressed how he just popped out of the chair without using his arms. Not a lot of older people can actually do that. But I think the message here is that maintaining strength as you age is going to help you perform everyday activities, but also help you avoid injury and stay independent. I'm Dr. Sanjay Gupta, helping you live a better life.
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2: Hey, welcome back. It's Mark Simone here for Sean Hannity. We are playing our new game, The Hunt for Steve Moore. We don't have him yet, right? Do we? No. We're going to have him talk to Steve Moore, the brilliant economist. Steve is sometimes fashionably late. Sometimes might not.
3: In his defense, he did tell me he would be here the earliest 3:35. So for in Steve's defense, and I did put that on the guest sheet, if you choose to read that little note that I wrote for you.
2: I'm supposed to read this?
3: Yeah, you know, little love notes from me to you when we're doing the broadcast.
2: In my defense, on the sheet you typed up, it says 3:34 p.m. Steve Moore.
3: No, in parentheses above it, it says 3:35 is when he will actually join.
2: Oh, it does? we have other guests later on. You think I should read this for them?
3: Okay. I think it's fun when you read the things that people give you to read. I think it's a

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2: I don't know about you, but my social media feeds are flooded with lotions and potions and gadgets, all promising to unlock different components of longevity. But if you log off, take a step back from all the hype, you'll find that the actual keys to a longer, healthier life are hiding in plain sight. There are four of them. Number one, nutrition. The Mediterranean diet really is the gold standard. Number two, exercise. You should be getting 150 minutes of moderate intensity exercise or 75 minutes of vigorous intensity exercise every week, plus strength training and stretching. Number three, sleep. Sleep is when your body and your brain repair themselves. You should be getting 7 to 9 hours a night. And finally, number four, often gets forgotten, socialization. It's not a bonus, it's a necessity for a healthy life, finding a sense of community, purpose, and belonging. I'm Dr. Sanjay Gupta, helping you live a better life.
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0: Yes, indeed, ladies and gentlemen, God bless the USA. God bless you all. Welcome to the hour number two of the Steve Finnegan Show here on News Radio 1029 KARN. Now, if you're just joining the show, welcome. We left off with Anthony Fauci. And like I said, it was an extraordinarily contentious hearing today where Fauci 111 times took the Fifth Amendment and started getting into this. Like I said, he sounded like a mafia don from the 60s, invoking his constitutional right against self-incrimination. And we're going to ask some of the listeners how you guys and gals feel about this, 501-403-5276. We'll get into more of the other events of the day, but John has been patiently holding from Hot Springs through the news. John, welcome to the show. You're on the air.
1: Thanks, Steve. Hey, I have a question. How does Fauci have... Actually, I have a couple. The Fifth Amendment rights, if he has a pardon, he doesn't get to exercise the Fifth Amendment, which really, I don't understand that. He forfeits his Fifth Amendment if he's under a pardon. And lying under oath to Congress, isn't that contempt?
0: Yes. Congress. Lying to Congress, and he has been caught in many lies now. Some of what has transpired that hasn't made the news, and I'm almost very curious to see how the fake news media is going to try to spin this tonight.
1: So he will walk?
0: Not necessarily. And okay. I've got let me address your question first. Under the first the Fifth Amendment, the federal government can't charge him if the pardon. Now there's always exceptions to the rule. Did Biden really pardon him consciously, or was it just somebody was trying to cover up the tracks and issue the pardon with AutoPen?
1: Right.
0: So if the U.S. attorney or the attorney general decides to bring charges, that's going to force a court to make a decision whether that was a valid pardon or not.
1: And Washington court. Washington,
0: yeah, it could be our favorite stripper judge Sparkle Snookerman, who always rules against the Trump administration.
1: Oh boy!
0: It eventually gets overturned all the time. So that's one area. Now here is something that is even more interesting. Florida's attorney general has now announced that he is opening an investigation, and this is where the difference is. It's not double jeopardy, and the presidential pardon does not apply to state law. So now that Florida's AG is opening up an investigation and he is charged under Florida law criminally, then Florida can hold them because they're a separate sovereign entity, as is the United States government. Does that make sense?
1: Yes, absolutely. And it could be about 16 other states, I believe.
0: Yeah, I would love to see Tim Griffin launch an investigation here in Arkansas. I don't know if he will or he won't. I'm actually going to have I'll share this now, I guess.
1: There's doubts there.
0: Yeah, I'll ask Tim this question tomorrow morning because I'm actually going to fill in again for Toby tomorrow morning, and then you'll have Richard Friend tomorrow afternoon doing my show. We're going to have
1: you on tomorrow morning.
0: Oh, my goodness. I know Cotton is on from 8:40 to 8:50. I think Tim is going to be on in the 7 o'clock hour, but don't hold me to it. I can't remember. Producer Jay on the morning show set those up for me.
1: What time are you on?
0: I'm going to be on from 6 a.m. until 9 a.m. tomorrow morning.
1: All right.
0: But
1: well, thank you.
0: You're very welcome, and hopefully we'll get some answers further. But that was an interesting development. But we have other callers. I'm going to try to squeeze another one
1: in,
0: John.
1: All right.
0: God bless you, my friend. All righty. Let us go next. Gary's calling from Little Rock. Gary, what's on your mind?
2: Hey, Steve, this keeps popping up. And every time it pops up, I think about it. So I wanted to ask you about it to see what you think. Why do you think Fetterman is not with us on the SAVE Act?
0: You know, that's a very different thing because I thought you were going to ask about Fetterman because Fetterman unloaded on Fauci today.
2: Oh, yeah.
0: As far as, you know, briefly changing the subject, I don't have a good answer. I've wondered that. I mean, a lot of women are very upset that the Democrats are implying and pandering to them that they're not smart enough to get IDs if they get married or if they get divorced and remarried. Just like Haley Schaffner, when she was on with me, and that came up, we talked about that, and you know, she said, "Well, black people have a hard time getting an ID," and that is racism of low expectations that the Democrats were trying to assign to black people and to women. And yeah. I showed her the text. We got over 100 text messages in from black Americans saying, "I can get my license just as easy as anybody else can," and women saying that they had no problems. And I let her see some of these text messages. So you, the audience, made a believer out of her, I believe. So that,
2: yes.
0: Why do you think Fetterman hasn't joined us yet?
2: I really don't know. I think about it. I never come up with a good answer. I think he's just kind of afraid to get too far over the line. He seems to be holding a position similar to a lot of Democrats around 2012, 2013. It's, he's often interpreted as being brave, but he might just sort of be cowardly by holding back and being afraid to go either way too much.
0: I would have to disagree, because he has really, as far as the lunatics and the Democrat communists that have taken over half the party, he has been very vociferous about his staunch support of Israel as an ally, and then calling out the terrorists that started this on October 7th, 3 years ago. So I would disagree with that. I mean, that is almost a sacred cow, their anti-Semitism of the leftists with the Jewish people in Israel. I don't think Fetterman's a coward on that. I just don't have a good reason why he hasn't commented on the SAVE Act yet.
2: Yeah, I don't either.
0: Let me ask you a question. I'm not going to say that he would come on with us, but would you folks be interested in me trying to get Senator Fetterman on for an interview?
2: That would be great.
0: Okay. So I'll throw that question out to the audience. If you want me to try to get Fetterman on, 501-403-5276, text it in or call in with your opinion. But Gary, I'm coming up against that traffic break. I appreciate your call, sir.
2: Appreciate you, Steve.
0: All right.
2: Thank you,
0: God bless. There he goes, everyone. Gary. Robert from Malvern is going to be up when we come back from the traffic. Then, of course, we got a couple open lines now. If you want to be on with me, we're going to continue our discussion of Anthony Fauci, 501-403-5276, our American Leak Detection text in call in line. Now let's hit traffic.
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4: Good afternoon. I'm John Runyon. Here's your Southern Bancorp traffic. Well, so far so good this evening. No accidents report. We do have some heavy traffic along I-30 westbound, the 430 interchange in South Little Rock, so do be careful there. Same thing with I-30 eastbound, the I-40 interchange in North Little Rock. Outside of that, everything looks to be running smooth. That's a look at your traffic. Buckle up and be safe. Southern Bancorp, wealth builders for everyone, now serving Little Rock. On the Arkansas Traffic Network, I'm John Runyon.
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6: A better life with Dr. Sanjay Gupta.
7: They say consistency is key, but sometimes you just gotta switch it up. A new study out of Harvard School of Public Health found that varying your exercise routine could add years to your life. what exercise someone did didn't matter much. What did matter was that all the exercises together worked all the muscle groups in their body. Now, an added benefit to changing things up is it can help you push through the plateau effect. That's when your body gets so efficient at doing something that you actually stop getting better at it. And we know from previous research that specializing in any one sport at a young age can make someone actually more prone to injury. And as experts we talk to point out, even elite athletes switch up things with their workouts, making sure to target strength, cardio, flexibility, balance, and doing that every single week. I'm Dr. Sanjay Gupta, helping you live a better life.
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0: And welcome back, everyone. There's so many text messages in. I answered as many as I could over the break. And some of them were great questions, and I'm going to answer them over the air as well. But first, Robert's been patiently holding. So, whoops, hold on a second. Let me try that again. Robert, are you there?
16: Wrong number. I started to say, due to extremely high call volume, I will answer your call in the order it was received.
0: That's what I was trying to do, and I hit the wrong button.
16: That's fine. I know it's not First Amendment Friday, but my prayers, as I texted you, out to Mama Flo and Miss Lynn.
0: Yes. Lynn sent me some pictures. The Mama Flo has, unfortunately, she has to start back up on chemo.
16: Yes.
0: Tomorrow. So please keep her in your prayers. And Lynn has already thanked. She sent me up a text message and said that she and Mama Flo are listening, and they say thank you so much for the prayers, everyone. And I do believe in the power of prayer. But
16: well, I believe in the power of prayer, and I believe that hearing her name and that knowing people are praying for her is also powerful.
0: Yes, absolutely. And, of course, this is why I am, I lost my own mother to cancer. And, that's why I am so behind, Jerry Darcy and, the Little Rock Center for Molecular Design and Development. They are working so hard on trying to get these cancer cures done.
16: And many other things. And I have donated, you know this.
0: Yes, I do.
16: Okay.
0: And you heard me, I gave him a check on Friday for $500.
16: I absolutely heard.
0: I don't ask the audience to do things that I'm not willing to support myself.
16: I agree, sir, but he's doing good work.
0: Yes.
16: Now, John Fetterman, I will support that man, and I do not believe he's a coward.
0: No, I just think he's picking and choosing some of his battles at this point.
16: Yeah.
0: But
16: I know he has his issues since his condition, but he has pretty much been a staunch conservative.
0: Oh, no. He addressed me on this. He is liberal in some of these these things.
16: Well, so is Rand Paul. It's more the libertarian then.
0: Yeah, that's why I said Lindsey Graham, the late Lindsey Graham, and Rand Paul are two examples of senators that I could hug them and shake their hand, say awesome 1 second, and then look them in the eye and say, what the heck were you thinking, man?
16: I heard you say that.
0: So, but anyway.
16: He's in no way a coward.
0: No, I agree with that. So, anyway, yeah. I appreciate the call, Robert,
16: yes,
0: and we're going to get back to Fauci.
16: Oh, absolutely. I'm loving this.
0: Okay. All right, you take good care. All right, so let me answer. Matt was one of the texters that asked about presidential pardon. Can, because of the separation of powers, you know, Article 1 is Congress, Article 2 is the executive branch, and then Article 3 is the judicial branch as part of the founders' checks and balances system. And the answer to that is yes. A president can pardon for crimes committed against Congress. That presidential pardon power is absolute. Now, I told Matt in my response, I think there are some limitations on what presidential pardons can do for in the case of treason. Now, if you look up in the Constitution of the United States, the only crime actually listed in the Constitution is indeed treason. And that is in Article 3, the judicial branch, and it is Section 3. There's only three sections to the judicial branch powers, and then treason against the United States shall consist only in leveling war against them or in adhering to their enemies and giving them aid and comfort. No person shall be convicted of treason unless on open testimony of two witnesses to the same overt act or on confession in open court. The Congress shall have the power to declare the punishment of treason, but no attainder of treason shall work corruption of blood, which means if, let's say, Joe Smith commits treason, then Joe Smith Jr. is not guilty of treason. Sometimes in the European powers, ladies and gentlemen, if one member of your family committed treason, then they, as far as they were concerned, your whole family was guilty of treason and all of you were executed or whatever the punishment was. So that's what that means. No attainder of treason shall work corruption of blood or forfeiture except during the life of the person attainted. So that means only the person accused. Now, as far as expansion of Article 3, Section 3, if you look up 18 U.S. Code, which is the federal criminal code, Congress has exercised its power and added some more definitions. But according to what I Googled and DuckDuckGo'd on treason, and yes, a president can pardon treason, but this power is subject to some debate and historical context. The U.S. Constitution allows the president to grant pardons for offenses against the United States, which include treason, but some argue that such pardons would require the additional Senate approval due to the potential for abuse. Well, as far as I understand, ladies and gentlemen, I don't think there's ever been a presidential pardon for treason. Most of the people convicted were held accountable. So I would have to, there's not too much that goes into the Article 2 executive branch. The pardon power is contained in Section 2. Let me look real quickly here. All right. The president shall be the commander-in-chief of the Army, Navy of the United States, upon duties respective, shall have the power to grant reprieves and pardons for offenses against the United States, except in cases of impeachment. All right, so impeachment is the only exception to the presidential pardon rule. It's right there in the Constitution. I just had to look it up. That's why I always keep a Constitution in the studio with me. All right, let's take another caller. Let's go to Kyle in Benton. Kyle, welcome to the show. You're on the air.
17: Hello, sir. I have a question. I obviously do not have a law degree, but for there to be a pardon, you would think that there would have to be acceptance of guilt. And for there to be acceptance of guilt, there would have to be a crime named for there to be a legitimate pardon. Yeah. I've never understood that since the beginning.
0: It's a blanket pardon. He gave it to Hunter and some others besides Fauci. And like I said, that begs the question. Let me ask you for your opinion on this, Kyle. Why? What is Biden trying to cover up, basically, by giving Fauci a pardon?
17: I'm not sure they know what all they're trying to cover up. There's so much stuff. It's a big wormhole they're trying to, to keep from falling in. It's like grappling to not fall in. But like I said, back to the thing. It's just that I just don't understand how a preemptive pardon could be constitutional or even, accepted in law, because there's been no crime stated for it to be pardoned. Blanket pardon doesn't make sense unless there was something. I could see a blanket pardon covering multiple offenses, but there needs to be an offense named for it to be a legitimate pardon.
0: You're raising great questions, and I'm not an attorney myself. I've read a lot of law, of course, but I do have a lot of friends who are attorneys. I can reach out to Justin Minton or Rob or Robert Newcomb or one of the attorney friends that come on the show and see if we can get an answer to that question for you.
17: Yes, sir. I'd love to hear what they think. Appreciate you.
0: All right, Kyle. Thanks very much. Great call. All right, folks. Let me, before we take some callers, a blanket pardon, that's one of the things I'm highlighting right here in my notes. So I'm going to reach out and see. Now, like I mentioned, I will be doing First News in the morning from 6 until 9 tomorrow, so I will not be here tomorrow afternoon. Richard Friend is going to sit in for me since I'm sitting in for Toby. But I will be back for First Amendment Friday on Friday, and that's going to be a very special show for a couple of reasons. I'm going to share with you one of those, why I'm doing this. But as far as asking the question, does anyone think that my cousin, the imbecile auto pen President Biden, would have won the 2020 election if it wasn't for the pandemic? And then Rand Paul released over 2,000 pages of Fauci's diary just as I was coming on the air. So obviously, I'm not going to have time to read 2,000 pages of these diaries and stuff. But in there, it's like I said, he was reaching out to Obama to try to get some information about Beaglegate. And, it was sad to me. There was children with AIDS. And if I'm going to try to do this while we're talking on the air. I'm going to see if I put in Fauci AIDS children NYC. And if it will come up for me so I can reference this. Several of this have come out. Some of the nurses, and here's where the fake news media is trying to cover for him. All right, the music's coming up, folks. We'll talk about this when we come back. You're listening to me, Steve Finnegan, here on KARN, and I will try to answer some more of your text messages over the news. Back after the news, y'all.
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7: Should you still work out when you're injured, or should you take it easy? In most cases, one of the worst things you can do is flip the switch to be totally sedentary. That can lead to stiffness, muscle loss, even reduced coordination. Certified strength and conditioning coach Dana Santis told us, recovery is about choosing the right kind of movement at the right time. That means maybe working with someone like a physical therapist to harness movement as medicine. You'll need to prioritize controlled, high-quality movement over intensity, staying within pain-free or at least low symptom ranges of motion. You should think of pain as feedback, not a challenge to conquer. And as with any exercise, paying extra attention to your breath, your alignment, and your form, that's going to help you reach your goals faster. Take it slow. Be patient. I'm Dr. Sanjay Gupta, helping you live a better life.
18: Fox News, I'm John Saucier. The Federal Reserve wrapping up its two-day meeting about interest rates today. Federal Reserve Chairman Kevin Warsh announcing the Fed's rate decision.
19: Our committee decided to vote by a 9-3 vote to maintain the target range for the federal funds rate at 3.5% to 3.75%.
18: The Dow was down over 1,100 points at the close today after the news. Ukraine's multi-billion dollar drone industry capturing the attention of the United States and NATO members. Ambassador to the NATO, Matthew Whitaker on Fox says Ukraine's innovating on the battlefield.
20: It's not just counter unmanned systems. It's not just one-way attack drones. It's surveillance drones. It's ground drones. It is underwater and surface of water drones.
18: Ukraine has been using long-range drone to target Russian energy infrastructure deep within their borders. 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
7: Staying active every day will go a long way towards helping you live a happy, healthy, and pain-free life. And there is perhaps no movement more fundamental than walking. It reinforces the alignment, stability, and coordinated muscle activation that supports how your body moves, whether you're doing strenuous exercise or simply going about your daily life. This is according to Dana Santis, a strength and conditioning specialist. Even though you walk every day, Dana does say you can make small adjustments to immediately improve your walking mechanics. So, keep your rib cage stacked over your pelvis. Avoid leaning over or arching your lower back. Allow your arms to swing naturally in coordination.

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1: And suddenly every Democrat on planet Earth is calling for him to resign. 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
5: Good afternoon. I'm John Runyon. Here's your Southern Bancorp traffic. Well, so far, so good this evening. No accidents report. We do have some heavy traffic along I-30 westbound, the 430 interchange in South Little Rock, so do be careful there. Same thing with I-30 eastbound, the I-40 interchange in North Little Rock. Outside of that, everything looks to be running smooth. That's a look at your traffic. Buckle up and be safe. Southern Bancorp, wealth builders for everyone, now serving Little Rock. On the Arkansas Traffic Network, I'm John Runyon.
6: Welcome back, everyone. One of my favorite songs, Werewolves of London. Okay, so if you're just joining the show, wow, lots of opinions coming in. Now, before I get back into Fauci real quick, if you're just joining us, I mentioned Lynn let me know that they had to take Mama Flo back for an exam. They found some more nodules, and she's going to have to start back on chemo tomorrow. All you listeners, I'm sure, have heard at one time or another Miss Lynn calling in. And Lynn and Mama Flo, I just want to let you know that not only am I praying for you, that so many of the listeners that love you both are calling and texting and saying, please tell Mama Flo we're praying for her and we're praying for Lynn as she takes care of her mother. And I just wanted to tell everybody about that. And I will get a little bit more into the Florida Attorney General, James Utenmeyer, potentially. And yes, all of you that are saying that Fauci is a mass murderer, I put him in the same category as I do Joseph Mengele, the angel of death at Auschwitz. But I'm going to keep trying to take some calls. Chuck is calling in from Damascus. Chuck, welcome to the show. You're on the air.
7: I've been calling over 3 months. How are you doing, Mr. Finnegan?
6: I'm doing well, sir. How about yourself?
7: All right. I got a question. Granted, he may have a fake auto pen pardon, but isn't he the cause of the deaths, not only in America, but around the world?
6: Yeah. I mean, all these countries that took the lead off of Fauci. And don't let Deborah Birx off the hook. Now, I don't know if my cousin the imbecile gave Birx a pardon. Max, can you see if you can find that, whether or not Joe Biden gave Dr. Deborah Birx, B-I-R-X, I believe is how she spells her name. Producer Max will check on that for me and let me know. But
7: okay, my thing is this. Why can't other countries indict him? Because they don't follow our country's rules.
6: Well, they could. Now, whether or not we
7: need to get another country to indict him then.
6: Hold on a second, Max. Yeah, I couldn't hear both you guys at the same time. Go ahead, Max. Hold on a second, Chuck.
7: All right.
6: See if Dr. Deborah Birx received the pardon from Joe Biden. I don't think she did either myself, but I want to make sure I give accurate stuff out. But yeah.
7: See, I'm like you. I was thinking about her too. Whatever happened to her? Because she was part right there with him the whole way.
6: She wasn't responsible.

0: as much. He was the one that was doing the gain of function research and laundering the money. And it's like I said, yeah, Max just let me know Dr. Birx did not receive a pardon. So I'd like to see Birx be subpoenaed by Senator Rand Paul. And Fauci's supposed to appear before the House Oversight Committee next week. And James Comer has already said. Now, I did check this out. There is a case. The Supreme Court heard back in the 19th century, back in, I think it was 1891, that says that if you have a presidential pardon, you can't invoke the Fifth Amendment because the pardon is supposed to take care of that. So you don't have the constitutional right with a pardon not to be a witness. So, what's that?
1: I have a request.
0: Go ahead.
1: I like all our listeners at 6:01 when you go off the air tonight. Take a minute and give mom a phone with prayer. Amen.
0: Yes, absolutely. Everybody say a good prayer for her. But I appreciate that, Chuck.
1: All right. Y'all have a good day, Steve.
0: You too, sir. All right, folks. So there's a Supreme Court precedent-setting case that says that the if you have a presidential pardon, then you don't have the right not to testify. So we're going to see whether he will get held in contempt of Congress or not. But like I said, the Attorney General of Florida, the gentleman's name is James Utenmeier, U-T-H-M-E-I-E-R, young guy, and he is opening an investigation into Fauci. And because this would be a violation of state law, it's like I used the example with Justin Mitten yesterday. If there is an injury because of a product liability, there are federal laws that protect consumers as well as state laws that protect consumers. And that's why I said having an experienced attorney that knows the laws and how these cases are settled in state and federal court is a very big deal. But if Utenmeier issues an indictment against Fauci for different crimes against humanity or the citizens of Florida, then, you know, the presidential pardon doesn't count. He's going to have to convince Governor Ron DeSantis, the governor of Florida, to pardon him. And, I don't think that's happening. Now, as far as Fauci, his attorney got kicked out of the this is some more of the fireworks that I like I said, this thing was very contentious to watch. David Schertner was Fauci's attorney. Now, I looked this guy up. This is a very expensive boutique law firm in Washington, D.C. If you want to look it up, it's Schertner, Arenado, Mead, Sears, and Mooney. And I bet you, at a minimum, folks, that these people are charging anywhere from $22,000 to $5,000 an hour to represent Fauci. Of course, he made all the money, and that's been all coming out. He was getting different, using U.S. taxpayer-funded laboratories and employees, and he was benefiting as well as being the highest paid employee on the federal payroll. So I find that interesting. Now, when Rand Paul told his attorney, Schertner, that he couldn't speak and that he wasn't even supposed to be at the table, and the lawyer kept being obnoxious, if you will, and Senator Paul wasn't having it. He called the Capitol Police in and had this lawyer hauled off. And when he did, all the people that were attending the hearing started to clap when the lawyer got tossed out. And then Senator Bernie Moreno. Now, if you're not familiar who Senator Moreno is, he is the senator from Ohio. He was originally born in Bogota, Colombia, and he's another person that has immigrated to the United States, became a citizen, and now he's a United States senator. But he doesn't think like these anti-American. He speaks all the time on how proud he was to become an American and live here, unlike some of these other people. But for example, do I think that they're going to get the 60-vote cloture in the Senate to charge Fauci with contempt of Congress, or contempt of the Senate? You know, he can be charged in the House. The House, I think it's just by majority. They don't have to worry about cloture there. So he can get a criminal referral out of James Comer and the House. But Senator Richard Blumenthal was whining today during the hearing on how cruelly the Republicans were treating poor little Tony. Oh, he was so upset. Poor stolen valor Richard Blumenthal. Now, the reason why I call him stolen valor is he lied at several occasions and said that he was a Vietnam veteran, which is a lie. He never set foot in Vietnam. I actually did the research on this. And folks, this was such a contentious thing. The Democrats want to bring up that President Trump got a education deferment instead of getting drafted. But Senator Blumenthal, little Richie there, he got 5 draft deferments during Vietnam for education. And then he joined the United States Marine Corps Reserve in 1970, and he never deployed to Vietnam. In fact, when the New York Times was actually the New York Times rather than the New York Slimes, they did a story after he was exposed on this and saying that during his time in Vietnam, which was non-existent, the New York Times noted in an article on him that him joining the U.S. Marine Corps Reserves at like 24 years old or 25 years old guaranteed he would not go to Vietnam. Now, Senator Moreno, obviously I can't say, and if you've seen any of the news, you'll know what I'm talking about, say what Senator Moreno said at the hearing. I don't even know if C-SPAN bleeped it out because I didn't catch this part of the testimony when I was watching it this morning. But Bernie Moreno, I'm going to clean this up for radio, asked Fauci, "Who the heck do you think you are?" And I can assure you heck was not the word or the other H word. It was a word that started with F. And he talked about how people were locked in their homes for fear, and people lost their jobs, lost their businesses, and all this stuff that Fauci put everybody through, folks. Well, it's going to be interesting, like I said, to see how the fake news spins this. Now, when we come back after this traffic break, I'm going to move on from Fauci, and there's some local stories about the data center. B.J. Weirich, the vice mayor and city director, has made it official. She filed her paperwork today to run for mayor here in Little Rock against Mayor Mayhem. So I'll have a little bit to say about that. You're listening to me, Steve Finnegan, here on News Radio 1029 KARN.
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3: Good afternoon, I'm John Runyon. Here's your Southern Bancorp traffic. Well, it looks like we do have an accident on 430 southbound. It's over on the right shoulder. It's not blocking traffic, but do be careful there. It's just past the 630 interchange in Little Rock. Outside of that, everything else looks to be running smooth. A little bit of congestion on I-30 eastbound as you get onto I-40 in North Little Rock as well. That's a look at your traffic. Buckle up and be safe. Southern Bancorp, wealth builders for everyone, now serving Little Rock. On the Arkansas Traffic Network, I'm John Runyon.
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0: One of you intrepid listeners, if you're just joining us, we've been talking about Fauci and treason, basically, and all the stuff that they did. And then some of you believe that he should be subject to the death penalty and execution for crimes against humanity, and others, treason and other things. It's going to be interesting to see what the Florida Attorney General uncovers. And then one of you texted in and said, wasn't the last persons executed for treason in the 50s? And I said to the listener, are you meaning Julius and Ethel Rosenberg? And they texted back in, yes. So just to give you a real quick, if you're unfamiliar with the case of the Rosenbergs, they were communists, and they were accused of spying for the Soviet Union at that time, of course, about American radar, sonar, jet propulsion engines, and, of course, nuclear weapons design. They were indeed executed in 1953. Now, this was before the federal government had its own execution chamber. So when they executed a person guilty of a capital federal crime, they usually asked one of the states to use their execution chamber. And in this case, Julius and Ethel Rosenberg were executed at the New York State Penitentiary called Sing Sing, if you want to look that up. And now I will say this, the government did offer, you know, this was a really interesting thing. There was a German refugee that was a physicist named Klaus Fuchs that was involved in this. This was one of those things I read about. It's a very interesting case. But nonetheless, the government offered clemency after they were sentenced to death if they would disclose who the other spies were that were involved in this, and they refused to do that, so they were executed June 19th, 1953. they were executed by electrocution in the electric chair. So that much I remember off the head, top of the head. Now, as far as Mayor Mayhem here in Little Rock, he does have an official challenger now. Now, Mayor Mayhem was bragging over the weekend on Facebook that he had already raised $125,000 from his for his reelection campaign. Of course, if you're following me on Facebook, I tend not to try to troll Frank Jr. Mayor Mayhem on his site. I just prefer to share his posts on my Facebook page or the show page, the 57th Patriot of Arkansas. But of course, it's always funny. Frank Jr.'s minions have already started trolling BJ Weirich's Facebook campaign site, Weirich for Mayor. And one of these people that I've had some exchanges. I'm not going to completely dox him. His name is Richard. He too is a junior like Frank Jr. Richard tends to be racist, but I guess he thinks it's okay. So I made a comment on BJ's post. I said, you know, this is a logical thing because she was calling for more information on these data centers and talking about moratoriums. And by the way, this happened today. The justices, or last night, I should say, were voting on an ordinance for the Pulaski County Quorum Court that would have put a 12-month moratorium on data center construction. And with a 10-3 vote with one person voting present, the proposed ordinance failed. Now, there are a couple data centers that are scheduled here in Central Arkansas. Now, I can tell you this much. I am working to get people on this show that are in the know on this, that they have to, you know, power company executives, how much water, some of these new systems are closed systems that don't use water every day. They recycle the water they have. I mean, I saw people talking about the Conway Center last night and said that it's going to contaminate water forever. That's not true. These people have to, you know, recycle or clean the water to standards. And then it goes through, you know, there's laws that regulate, you know, we have sewage treatment plants all over the place that do this. So anyway, getting back to Richard Jr., I had to correct his grammar. I was almost going to read this with the correct grammar, but, he wrote, after I commented about, you know, this, you know, makes sense what she's proposing, Richard writes, Stephen Finnegan, you was too broke to take the white flight out. Go west like the rest. So I responded back to Richard and said, Richard, racist and you're stupid. Let me help you with the correct grammar. You were too broke to take white flight out. Go west like the rest. And you know, I sat there and thought about this, ladies and gentlemen, and just to throw this out as see what you all might think about this. What happens if what Richard Jr. wants and it happens that West Little Rock decides to secede and form its own city? We had North Little Rock. Now what happens if we have the city of West Little Rock? Because, you know, people are tired all over the city. Mayor Mayhem can't fix a pothole. The main city arteries are in horrific condition. But yes, he has his cult following, and we're going to see. Now, if you want to go on your own and Facebook, I just looked, has already blocked some of Richard's comments and saying that they're offensive. But it was funny. So BJ Weirich, like I said, filed her paperwork this morning. And Mayor Mayhem, as I opened Facebook to see if Richard had made any further comments, What do I see but the shining, smiling face of Mayor Mayhem himself? And Mayor Mayhem says, today I submitted my candidate petitions to the city of Little Rock clerk, completing a key step in qualifying for the November general election ballot as I seek re-election as a mayor. And of course, he has a growing Little Rock forward, his favorite hashtag, which he's growing Little Rock into a third world city. All righty, folks, I'll answer the rest of your texts. I'll see you tomorrow morning at 6 o'clock on First News. Have a good night, everybody.
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12: There are lots of things you can measure to get an idea of how healthy you are at any given moment. Temperature, heart rate, blood pressure, just to name a few. But how about how healthy you will be and how long you're likely to live? According to a new study out of the University at Buffalo, two simple strength tests are pretty accurate at predicting longevity in older women. One is hand grip strength, and the other is how quickly people can stand up from a seated position without using their arms. By the way, I remember interviewing former President Jimmy Carter when he was quite old and being really impressed how he just popped out of the chair without using his arms. Not a lot of older people can actually do that. But I think the message here is that maintaining strength as you age is going to help you perform everyday activities, but also help you avoid injury and stay independent. I'm Dr. Sanjay Gupta, helping you live a better life.
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13: For Iran, I'm Lee Silicera, Fox News. President Trump putting Iran on notice after Tehran targeted American troops in the Middle East last night.
14: We're going to be hitting them very hard because it's our turn to hit them. They know it's coming. They're asking us not to do it.
13: The missile attacks from Iran were intercepted. Still, the president says he's optimistic Iran will come to the negotiating table. And on the SAVE Act, the president says he would like the Senate to skip the August recess and get it passed. And he said Senate Majority Leader John Thune is wrong when he said they don't have the votes to pass it.
14: That's too bad for him. I mean, that's too bad for him and too bad for the Republican Party.
15: Do you believe that?
14: He's got the votes. He should get it done.
13: Democrats have said the ID restrictions for voting put a heavier burden on people of color and married women. It was all questions and no answers on Capitol Hill in a contentious hearing for the man who helped lead the nation's COVID response.
16: Dr. Anthony Fauci not answering questions.
17: Based upon my rights under the Fifth Amendment.
16: Over what Homeland Security Committee Chair Republican Rand Paul says was a man-made COVID-19 epidemic from a lab in China that he says NIH, through Dr. Fauci, funded.
17: To many Americans who lost family members, who lost trust in our federal government, you're not a hero. Unfortunately, you're a villain.
16: Florida Senator Republican Rick Scott as Democrats, including Connecticut Senator Richard Blumenthal, call the hearing.
18: The campaign to vilify you, Dr. Fauci, is just one part of this larger campaign against science.
16: Fauci's attorney also removed from the hearing after repeatedly attempting to intervene.
13: Fox's Jeff Manasso, a man already serving 25 years on state attempted murder charges in the stabbing of author Salman Rushdie, is now convicted on federal terrorism charges. A jury has found Hadi Mattar guilty on all counts in the 2022 attack near Buffalo, New York. Rushdie has faced a decades-old death threat over his 1988 novel, The Satanic Verses. 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
15: 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I'm KRK's Sincere Tonsil. A three-year-old girl is lucky to be alive thanks to the quick actions of a stranger. Lake Catherine State Park Superintendent Cheryl Vincent just sharing that the child went unresponsive in the water on Sunday. The girl's mother pulled her out and screamed for help. That's when a Louisiana man started performing CPR on her. He was able to revive her minutes before first responders arrived. Vincent says the man wants to stay anonymous, but he says he learned CPR for work, and she says this shows the importance of knowing CPR. Police in Pine Bluff have arrested a suspect in Monday night's deadly shooting. 41-year-old Anthony T.J. Walker was killed in the backyard of a home on West 30th Avenue. 54-year-old Gregory Dukes now faces first-degree murder and gun charges. He lived at the home where Walker was found. Today, Entergy Arkansas is working with people who need help paying their power bills. Reps from the utility and other social service agencies will be answering questions until 2 p.m. at a resource drive at the watershed in Little Rock. Fans will also be handed out on site. And an arrest has been made for the hit-and-run damage done to Little Rock's Markham Street pedestrian bridge. Police say 60-year-old John James now faces charges of leaving the scene of an accident and careless and prohibited driving. Inspection crews determined the bridge could not be repaired and needed to be torn down after it was hit by a dump truck. It's expected to be removed by the end of the week. I'm KRK's Sincere Tonsil from the News Radio 1029 KARN News Desk.
20: From the News Radio 1029 KRN Weather Center, I'm KRK and Fox 16's meteorologist Juliana Cullen. We'll have scattered showers and a few thunderstorms off and on throughout the evening and overnight hours as a cold front pushes through the state. We'll still be in the mid-90s tomorrow for your high on Thursday and Friday, but another front's going to move through Friday night into Saturday, giving us another rain chance and cooling us down a bit for the weekend. That'll bring temperatures back to seasonal values, which means highs will be in the lower 90s, and we'll keep a little bit lower humidity as well. This is meteorologist Juliana Cullen with the Arkansas Storm Team with your forecast.
4: A better life with Dr. Sanjay Gupta.
12: They say consistency is key, but sometimes you just got to switch it up. A new study out of Harvard School of Public Health found that varying your exercise routine could add years to your life. What exercise someone did didn't matter much. What did matter was that all the exercises together worked all the muscle groups in their body. Now, an added benefit to changing things up is it can help you push through the plateau effect. That's when your body gets so efficient at doing something that you actually stop getting better at it. And we know from previous research that specializing in any one sport at a young age can make someone actually more prone to injury. And as experts we talk to point out, even elite athletes switch up things with their workouts, making sure to target strength, cardio, flexibility, balance, and doing that every single week. I'm Dr. Sanjay Gupta, helping you live a better life.
21: He's here. He's here. 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
22: Hello, America. 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Our number, 877-381-3811. 877-381-3811. All right. Elaine Healy, it's a wonderful lady. We've since gotten to know her better over the years. She called into this program on March 26, 2020, called into the radio show right here, and conveyed to us some shocking news. Now, apparently it appeared earlier that day in the Wall Street Journal. I had not seen it. But nonetheless, here's what she said, and this was a big, big deal, and it went nationwide very, very quickly as a result of this radio show. Cut one, go.
23: Elaine, New Rochelle, New York, the great WABC, go. Now, that's the epa of epicenters. Go ahead.
24: Yes, hello. Thank you very much for taking my call. I wanted to bring to your attention and the listeners' attention what is about to happen in New York with respect to nursing homes. And the governor has ordered that all nursing homes must accept COVID-positive patients that are actually potentially still infectious into their facilities. And this will put our residents, our long-term care population.
23: Wait. Are you pulling my leg seriously?
24: No.
23: Why would you send somebody who has this virus into a population that can kill people.
24: Thank you.
23: Are you serious?
24: I am serious.
23: Well, why would he order this? It doesn't make any sense.
24: Memo. Because the hospitals. Well, first of all, I will point out that nursing homes are in the habit of accepting patients from hospitals to continue their care after their.
23: They may be in the habit, but they must realize now that the most vulnerable people among us are senior citizens. And nursing homes, these are people that have issues. And so I'm trying to understand the point of this. What is the point of this?
24: I'm looking at a directive from Andrew Cuomo and Howard Zucker dated March 25th that is ordering nursing homes. It says nursing homes must comply with the expedited receipt of residents from hospitals. They are deemed appropriate to go into the nursing homes by the hospitals, and we cannot discriminate based on the presence of COVID. And that's it. And that's how he's been managing this crisis. He has been dictating. He's been sending out memorandum and orders and executive orders, and there has been no coordination on the ground level. Here I'm speaking from Westchester and New Rochelle. We had the first COVID positive case in New York, and we were for a time the epicenter. And now, of course, it's shifted a little south of us. But basically, as you know, the hospitals are overwhelmed. They want to discharge patients somewhere else so they can take in new patients, and that's what the governor has ordered. Now, our National Association of Nursing Home Medical Directors, when I sent this memorandum to them, has issued a statement saying that this is extremely dangerous, unsafe, that it will increase the risk of transmission in nursing homes. And we all learned from Washington how catastrophic that is. It will destabilize the facilities, potentially increase the flow back into hospitals, overwhelm capacity, endanger healthcare personnel, and escalate the death rate. So, but you can't get through to anybody down here. You can't talk to anybody. We don't have support. There's nobody coordinating the response at this level, certainly at the county level. And I know from my prior
23: Have you given this information to local media?
24: That's why I'm calling you.
23: But I'm not local media. Yes, have you given this information? These reporters show up at these press events where Cuomo does these, kind of dance, song and dance moves there, always demanding that somebody else do something else. This needs to be in the hands of a reporter who is at that conference in Albany and reads it to him and asks him how he can explain this.
24: Yeah, that's a good idea. I mean, it's not my line of work, but I got it to, we got this information to the Wall Street Journal, who published something today. So that's the first thing, first time we've got it out to the media. And, you know, it's not what we generally
23: do. So in other words, it's available for all these cable stars and all these reporters at the New York Daily News and the New York Times and the rest of them. They know it's out there.
24: Well, if they read that article, I don't know who else picked up on the story. We got it. It was published today in the Wall Street Journal, one article. So now our executive organization, the executive director, this afternoon issued the statement, stating that our organization was against this.
23: If we wanted to find that, do you know where would we go to find the link?
24: I can send it to you, but it's the American Medical Directors Association. It has a longer name that I'll give you in a moment, and I'm sure it's on its website. You might have to be a member to get it, but we can get it to you through our executive director. It's the Society for Post-Acute and Long-Term Care Medicine.
23: Just go on my Facebook site and post it. Post the link.
24: Okay.
23: All right. Mark Levin Show Facebook or Mark Levin Show Twitter, either one.
24: Yeah.
23: And then the whole country can look at it and draw conclusions from it.
24: And I just want to say, if I could, you know, nursing homes and people that work at nursing homes are such a dedicated group of professionals.
23: Oh, yes. Yes.
24: And we really want to help, but...
23: So you're a doctor?
24: I'm a medical director. I'm a physician medical director. I'm
23: okay.
24: both.
23: Yeah.
24: I'm an administrative medical director plus a, you know, a clinician.
23: Okay.
24: And our home is a wonderful facility, but, you know, it's going to affect all area nursing homes any minute now.
23: Well, and if this is right, this is exactly the wrong thing that he's doing.
24: Yeah, I mean, understand, and he's backed himself into a corner here, and all of this should have been planned out, as I believe you.
23: I've talked about it over and over and over again. That look, you can never be fully prepared for these things, but you could be better prepared. And since these things are really, the states want to control their hospitals, their beds, their ventilators, their MRIs, their CTs, their medical institutions, and so forth, and they do. And so the question is, he's been there some time now. Why didn't he at least prioritize health services in case there's a pandemic? He was aware of it. There's been reports put out that New York is sorely unprepared. He's had opportunities to order significantly more beds and ventilators over the years, but he hasn't done it.
24: He hasn't. Not only that, he's closed. I mean, in my neighborhood.
23: And you're telling me you can't even get to him.
24: Oh, we can't get to anybody. You can't get to anybody. There's supposed to be somebody at the county level.
23: But wait a minute. He keeps putting out phone numbers and websites during his press conferences. You are the medical director of a nursing home. This order goes out, and you can't reach anybody.
24: You can't reach anybody. And not only that, there's supposed to be someone at the county level that's mm-hmm. coordinating. Let's say, I mean, it is not a good
23: idea. I only
24: idea.
23: Have 30 seconds.
24: All right. There's no coordination of the response here in Westchester. It's just a series of directives. He's behaving like a dictator. Executive director's orders.
23: Well, he wanted Trump to nationalize businesses.
22: Well, ladies and gentlemen, this was the beginning of the end, I think, for the governor, among other things that he was accused of, but I'm not getting into that. And this is something that we highlighted, and this is something we caused to go national. Just as we caused the Wuhan lab issue to go national with our Fox interview. This was our radio program right here. She called into WABC, called into the show, and she heard it on WABC. And we got into this issue, and it went viral, and it should have. And she's a great hero for having done that. Very courageous. We'll be right back.
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5: Staying active every day will go a long way towards helping you live a happy, healthy, and pain-free life. 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It reinforces the alignment, stability, and coordinated muscle activation that supports how your body moves, whether you're doing strenuous exercise or simply going about your daily life. This is according to Dana Santis, a strength and conditioning specialist. Even though you walk every day, Dana does say you can make small adjustments to immediately improve your walking mechanics. So, keep your rib cage stacked over your pelvis. 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Allow your arms to swing naturally in coordination with your legs. 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
0: Whether you're a student, teacher, or parent, we could all use a little extra cash at the beginning of the school year. 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
22: Well, say the last hour and 20 minutes or so, you have been brought up to speed on what took place, right? Particularly some of the most important issues related to the virus and so forth. And basically, we had Fauci today, who was taking the fifth throughout. As he said here, cut eight, go.
11: Although it pains me to do so, because of the respect I have for the legislative branch of government and my decades-long record of cooperating with Congress, under the advice of my attorneys, I will invoke my right under the Fifth Amendment of the Constitution to refrain from answering your questions.
22: And the response from Rand Paul, the chairman of this committee, was cut nine, go.
14: The chairman has denied your assertion of privilege and directed you to answer, but you nonetheless refuse and stand on privilege despite the existence of the pardon. The committee will have to consider after this hearing what appropriate action should be taken against you for the failure to testify after being directed to do so. It's against the law to obstruct an investigation of Congress. There will be repercussions to your refusal to testify today.
22: Now, this isn't so clear cut. To be perfectly honest, I just try to be objective and pass real information on to you from the constitutional perspective. He's given a pardon for everything that's taken place or anything that may take place. That's my understanding. It's a very broad pardon. And so what Rand Paul is saying, what his lawyers are saying to him, I suppose, is that under those circumstances, he can testify. What Fauci's lawyers are saying, no. Because if he says something that you claim is not accurate or is, you know, criminal in nature, then he can be charged independently of that pardon, which might be true. So this probably will wind up in the courts once they pass their contempt resolution. And that's what it is, a resolution. And it may have to go all the way to the Supreme Court to sort this out. So there is some ambiguity here. I'm just being honest with you. You know, people will say, well, why doesn't he just tell the truth? Then there's no problem. which is a good point. But his lawyer, no doubt, is whispering in his ear, no, because somebody may say, even though you think you're telling the truth, you're not telling the truth, and they may make a criminal referral, and you may not be protected anymore. So if you're the lawyer, you can understand why the lawyer might say that, would say that. But you can also understand the perspective of Rand Paul and the committee Republicans saying, excuse me, you have this broad pardon and we want to hear what you have to say. These are important issues. So Fauci pleads the Fifth Amendment repeatedly. Now, he's asked about, well, let's do it this way and I'll explain it to you. Let's go to cut 13. Go, Josh Hawley.
13: Well, nothing says honesty like taking the Fifth, huh, Doc? Let's try something. What day of the week is it today?
15: On the advice of counsel, I respectfully decline to answer based upon my rights under the Fifth Amendment to the Constitution.
13: What color tie are you wearing?
15: On the advice of counsel, I respectfully decline to answer based upon my rights under the Fifth Amendment to the Constitution.
13: What color is the carpet in front of you?
15: On the advice of counsel, I respectfully decline to answer based upon my rights under the Fifth Amendment to the Constitution.
13: Let's just get one thing straight. You don't have any rights under the Fifth Amendment because you've been pardoned, as you very well know. As the Supreme Court has been clear for a century and more, Brown versus Walker, 1896, when he has been pardoned, he may not stand upon his privilege.
22: All right, that's ho. I'm well familiar with that case. It's not exactly on point. Now, again, I'm not trying to take a side on this in that respect. I'm just telling you. Go ahead.
13: Sitting behind you now, shifting nervously in their chairs. They know it. This isn't about the Constitution. This isn't about the law. This is about contempt. Contempt for this body and contempt for the American people.
22: Now, does anybody know, do you know, Mr. Producer, why he wouldn't answer questions about the color of this or the color of that? Because if he begins testifying, he may give up his privilege. Well, if you can tell us the color of the floor, you can tell us the color of your tie, then why can't you be factual and tell us about what took place on this date and that date and this date and that date? You understand what I'm saying? This is why I'm here explaining it to all you folks out there. Whether people like it or not, that's the issue. Now, the problem is the guy lied to the American people, and he lied badly to the American people based on what he wrote in his own diaries. And he was an egomaniac. He sought out and was so excited about getting media attention, pictures in the front of magazines, talking to actors and actresses. He actually had dinner with Jake Tapper and his wife, which is pretty outrageous. Pretty outrageous. And so this will have to be sorted out one way or another, quite frankly. And contempt, real contempt, is it's not that it's impossible to prove, it just requires certain standards to be met as well. So if there's a legal conflict, that's probably not a basis for upholding contempt in a court. But it could be. It could be, so we'll see. So a lot of people are saying, well, he wouldn't say what the color of his tie was, the color of the carpet was. Well, there was a reason for that, because once you start testifying, you go down that road, you can't really stop. You can't really stop. So that's why his lawyer obviously told him, keep reading this, no matter what they ask you, keep reading this. Now I want to move to another subject. May I? I think I may. Ukraine. You know, from the moment Putin invaded Ukraine, I've stood up for the country of Ukraine. I've stood up for Zelensky against the woke right neo-fascists. For some reason, are in love with Putin. Putin is a killer. Putin is old KGB. Putin not only assassinates his opponents and journalists and others and so forth, he's led to the death of a million, million and a half Russians. And for what? And he invades Ukraine. And Zelensky and the Ukrainians, man, they are putting up a hell of a fight. In fact, if you really look at it, they're the ones going on the offensive now because of their technology they've developed, very smart people, very smart culture. And these drones, these long-distance killer drones, and they don't really have a great way to stop them. That is the Russians. And so now they're blowing up their oil refineries deep into Russia. They're blowing up other facilities deep into Russia. Russia's paying a price. These drones are destroying their tanks, and they have great tanks, and they're destroying them as they move. And there are really what's called now dead man zones, where when the Russians move into a certain zone area close to the Ukrainian border, they're getting blown out by these drones, and they're able to send thousands of them at once. The Ukrainians have changed the battlefield, I think, for all countries for all time. We shall see. But I want to pick up on this because I'm seeing in the administration and in the public generally a shift that's beginning in support of Ukraine and Zelensky and against Russia and Putin. We'll be right back. 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
16: Fox News, I'm Carmen Roberts. The U.S. military launches fresh strikes against Iran after President Trump threatened to strike back hard after Iran attacked U.S. forces in Jordan.
17: We're going to be hitting them very hard because it's our turn to hit them. They know it's coming. They're asking us not to do it.
16: And the president told reporters at the Oval Office that deal, though, is still possible. And the U.S. and Saudi Arabia launched attacks last night on Iran-backed militias in Iraq. Mourners gathered in Senator Lindsey Graham's home state of South Carolina to pay their final respects at his funeral in Columbia, where former Congressman Trey Gowdy honored him.
18: Blessed are the peacemakers. He was on a trip, what turned out to be his last trip, trying to broker peace in a war where hundreds of thousands of people had lost their lives.
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3: A better life with Dr. Sanjay Gupta.
19: They say consistency is key, but sometimes you just got to switch it up. A new study out of Harvard School of Public Health found that varying your exercise routine could add years to your life. What exercise someone did didn't matter much. What did matter was that all the exercises together worked all the muscle groups in their body. Now, an added benefit to changing things up is it can help you push through the plateau effect. That's when your body gets so efficient at doing something that you actually stop getting better at it. And we know from previous research that specializing in any one sport at a young age can make someone actually more prone to injury. And as experts we talk to point out, even elite athletes switch up things with their workouts, making sure to target strength, cardio, flexibility, balance, and doing that every single week. I'm Dr. Sanjay Gupta, helping you live a better life.
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